headphones while it's playing. I'm thinking to myself, there's got to be a stereo version out there somewhere. Sly Sylvester Stallone and his family. Oh, well, thank you, baby. Someone once gave me a little round disc. I didn't send a round to it. I said, you can never say you can't get around to it, because I got one. Well, you know what? Same thing with what you say going to do something someday. Someday never seems to come. Isn't that the truth? CCR on all the hits.

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2: NBA Finals Game 5 is at San Antonio tonight at about 8:40 Eastern. The Spurs host the New York Knicks, who lead the series 3-1. Stanley Cup Game 6 is Sunday. Carolina, up 3-2, will play at Vegas. In the World Cup, Brazil has tied Morocco 1-1 the final. Qatar tied Switzerland 1-1 on a goal in the 94th minute. Coming up at 9 p.m. Eastern, Haiti against Scotland. And there's a late-night game on FS1, midnight Eastern, Australia against Turkey. Those are the next two opponents for the U.S. The Americans next play Friday in Seattle against Australia. That will be a day game. The College World Series today saw Oklahoma shut out Alabama 9-0. In the pros, the Dodgers were 7-1 winners at the White Sox. The win to Yoshinobu Yamamoto, who had a perfect game until two outs in the eighth. An error by Mookie Betts at short. 8 1/3 innings for Yamamoto. He got the win.
3: Your First Alert forecast this evening. Temperatures will drop back down into the 60s overnight. I'm WSAZ meteorologist Emily Dietz.
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4: 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Like six times already this year, so.
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4: Well, I ride down into Mexico, over to the coast, cruise everywhere, have a good time, you know. Stay in the West, though. I like it where it's rural and stay on the two lane as much as possible. Go a little fast so I'm getting too many speeding tickets. So I don't need one of those big V8s. Hell, I can already go 110, so. They pick me up every once in a while, like six times already this year, so, you start cruising and don't really look at a speedometer anymore, kind of notice the car's going by the other way, though, as you fly right on by, and bike rides real nice, so it's great being on a Harley, you know.
1: American Biker Minute, your passport to the open road on two wheels.
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the charts in 1973. Roberta Flack, baby. Killing Me Softly with that melody in my ear. I want to kill you, man. I want you to enjoy all these great hits, man. Top 40 radio the way it sounded, right on the radio like that.

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1: Chapman,
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1: Blaine,
0: Wayne.
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2: I'm Michelle Polino on Amazon Prime. Oh, what fun.
3: Where is Mom?
2: Michelle Pfeiffer stars as Claire Clouster, the glue that holds her chaotic, lovable family together every holiday season. But this year, her grown kids and distracted husband get swept up in their own seasonal dramas and leave their mom behind. So she sets out on an adventure of her own and rediscovers what the holidays mean when you're finally free. On Netflix, Jay Kelly. George Clooney is a fading movie star who hopes to reconnect with his youngest daughter before she leaves for Europe, but she'd rather spend time with friends. This leads him to embark on a journey of self-discovery, confronting both past and present. Adam Sandler co-stars. In theaters, Five Nights at Freddy's 2. 1 year has passed, the stories about what transpired at Freddy Fazbear's Pizza have been twisted into a campy local legend, inspiring the town's first ever Fozfest. But events transpire that unleash a long-forgotten horror. That's Fox on Film on Fox News.
4: A new study shows that a healthy marriage could mean a healthy gut. Researchers found that strong social relationships, especially marriages, may protect against obesity. Scientists say that having a strong marriage could be just as important to your health as good diet and exercise. That's what's trending. I'm Jen Clark.
5: I'm Roger Stern. President Trump says he'll sign a peace deal with Iran tomorrow, though Iran says it may take days if it happens. The Strait of Hormuz is a sticking point.
6: Last night, Iran launched several one-way attack drones trying to strike commercial ships in the Strait of Hormuz. U.S. forces say they shot them all down, though, with CENTCOM stating that the international trade corridor remains open for transit.
5: Fox's Max Gordon in Dubai. Congress has not renewed an intelligence law allowing the government to conduct warrantless wiretaps on foreign nationals.
7: Legal authority for the government's foremost intelligence gathering weapon to foil terrorism, FISA Section 702, expires. There's worry about unprecedented vulnerabilities this summer.
5: Fox's Chad Pergram. 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
8: Your First Alert forecast this evening. Temperatures will drop back down into the 60s overnight. I'm WSAZ meteorologist Emily Deeks.

just the way they did it back in the day. Gosh, does it sound like, it made like you stepped into a time machine. The Big 89 playing all these great hits. We're not them, we're all the hits. We play it like we do. Top 40 Radio, glad you're along with us. Barry Manilow and The Weeknd in New England.

0: and it was cold. Man, was it cold, January of 77. Let's continue on, shall we?
1: My head with Rick Johnson.
0: Playing it down is what we like to do. Sounded like radio of yesterday year. All these great hits, man. You know why? Somebody remembered them. Maybe you didn't remember them, but they're fun to listen to again. And say, wow, I do remember.

0: 77. Remember Car Wash, the movie? Yeah. Do you remember the movie Kong? Of course you do. Dickie Goodman was all over that one.
1: We're here on Skull Island, where a 40-foot gorilla has just kidnapped Dwan, a young actress. Hey, Kong, what did you tell her? What did she say to you?
2: You've got a cute way of talking.
1: When do you intend to let her go?
3: After loving.
1: Dwan, if you can hear me up there, what advice do you have for someone who is kidnapped by a 40-foot gorilla? Thank you, Dwan. Dwan, okay. Kong, you're going to New York to do a concert. While you're there, where are you going to take a bath? One last question before you go. What do you call that weird way you walk? We are here in New York where the stadium is filled. Kong, what do you feel like with all these people around?
4: Just another new kid in town.
1: Kong is breaking loose. He doesn't want to do the concert. Dwan, say something to him.
4: You don't have to.
1: For the World Trade Center. We'll have to get help to stop this monkey. Kong has reached the Trade Center. He's climbing to the top. Kong, what are you doing up there?
5: Writing something nasty on the wall.
1: We are here with Kong on top of the World Trade Center. Army helicopters are shooting at him. Kong is shouting something up at them.
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Nancy Wilson doing the cover of Aaron Neville's Tell It Like It Is, originally from 1967. Yeah. Boy, does it sound good to hear. You just don't hear this on other stations, man. And we're on your favorite radio station playing all these great hits.

0: Yes, it was too. More Than a Feeling. I just gotta say, when it's more than a feeling, well, if you need to act on it, huh?
1: Ladies and gentlemen, hope you enjoy.

Paralympics Olympian, Natalie Komenich. Oh, Natalie's song it is too, and them summer nights, Marianne Faithfull.

0: From the Fox Sports Studios in Los Angeles, here's Steve DeSager.
1: Just starting the second quarter of Game 5 of the NBA Finals at San Antonio. The Spurs lead the Knicks 23-13. The Knicks only have four baskets so far, 4-for-22 shooting in the first period. The Knicks are leading the series 3-1. A Game 6 would be in New York on Tuesday. Stanley Cup Game 6 is Sunday. At the World Cup, Brazil tied Morocco 1-1. Qatar tied Switzerland 1-1 on a goal in the 94th minute. Just underway and scoreless, Haiti against Scotland on Fox TV. And late tonight on FS1, midnight Eastern time, the next two U.S. opponents will face off, Australia versus Turkey. To baseball, the Dodgers won 7-1 at the White Sox. The win to Yoshinobu Yamamoto, who had a perfect game until two outs in the eighth, an error by Mookie Betts at shortstop. Yamamoto went 8 1/3. A leadoff homer in the bottom of the ninth was allowed. He had 7 strikeouts.
2: Your First Alert forecast this evening. Temperatures will drop back down into the 60s overnight. I'm WSAZ meteorologist Emily Dietz.
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4: 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Like 6 times already this year, so.
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4: Oh, I ride down into Mexico, over to the coast, cruise everywhere, have a good time, you know. Stay in the West, so I like it where it's rural and stay on the 2 lane as much as possible. Go a little fast, so I'm getting too many speeding tickets. So I don't need one of those big V8s. Hell, I can already go 110, so. They pick me up every once in a while, like 6 times already this year. So, well, you know, you start cruising and don't really look at the speedometer anymore. Kind of notice the car's going by the other way, though, as you fly right on by. And bike ride's real nice, so it's great being on a Harley, you know.
3: American Biker Minute, your passport to the open road on two wheels.

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1: I'm Carmen Roberts. Deal or no deal?
2: There's continued disagreement about when this deal would actually be signed. President Trump saying that it could come as soon as tomorrow, but Iran says they haven't decided on a time just yet.
1: Fox's Max Gordon in Dubai. President Trump announced on Truth Social today that the signing would happen Sunday and that immediately afterwards the Strait of Hormuz would reopen. U.S. is facing a summer without what the administration says is a vital intelligence gathering tool.
3: Both the House and Senate failed to extend a program allowing for the warrantless surveillance of foreign targets after Democrats, like Virginia Senator Mark Warner, said they couldn't abide by the president's Housing Finance Agency Director Bill Pulte being selected as Director of National Intelligence.
1: Fox's Jessica Rosenthal. President Trump has since pulled Pulte's nomination. 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
4: Your first alert forecast this evening. Temperatures will drop back down into the 60s overnight. I'm WSAZ meteorologist Emily Dietz.
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6: Well, you see, you've just entered into the could zone.

life. Who told this guy he could play this thing? Sounds better than my attempt on it, I'm sure. Good evening, ladies and gentlemen. Well, that's better. That's not bad. Anyway, I'm Bernie Stanfield on the KED Radio Network, back from vacation. Had a great time in Michigan. Only spent a week, unfortunately. Oh, we got to come up with something better than this.

take care of that thing. Let's do something. Ah, here we go. This is much better. Can't believe the steps in stereo. Anyway. So I'm back, and as I said, I'm not sure what's happening next week. We'll probably have a network one way or the other next week, probably just on WFGH, although I'm not positive. It's hard to tell. I do know that the Tulsa and the Wayne County football season, WFGH football season, starts the 29th. I do know that, so we will have one more program on the 22nd. As far as I can tell, and that'll be over on WFGH. And who knows, we may be here. It all depends if they have a football game on the 22nd here. We'll find out. You can listen here on WSAC, and they'll tell you more about it. I'm sorry, I just don't really know. I didn't ask the right people. That's me for you. Unprepared as usual, you can tell that. That's all right. That's Billy Muir. What was the other one? You don't want to know, do you? Rajput and the Savoy. I don't even know how to pronounce it. Savoy? Up and away, did they? Put the sitar there. That's all right. Anywho, this is program number 73. This is the seventh program we've done in stereo on WSAC and WFGH. And we're live on August the 15th, 1997. I'm Vernon Stanfield. This is the Cut Radio Network. The request lines are opening almost immediately. And we'll be here until about midnight tonight playing your requests from the 50s, 60s, and up into the 70s. That's a little better. 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

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I'm Bernard Stanfill. 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

think we've got things straightened out. Okay. Well, sometimes things happen. Anyway, especially on this program, I'm telling you, sometimes if we didn't have mistakes, this program just wouldn't be worth listening to, would it? WFGH and WSAC, the Cut Radio Network tonight on a Friday night. And once again, I've got a frog in my throat. Excuse me. Pump it out. And it's 7:30, Gertie, at FM 90.7 and 92.3. Once again, it's the Cut Radio Network on this August the 15th, 1997. 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It's 606-638-9203 is the phone number tonight. Once again, we're at WSAC in stereo tonight. And we're rebroadcasting in glorious mono on WFGH. And it's glad to have you along, no matter which side you're listening to. Once again, we do the program every Friday night from 7 to midnight, sometimes even 1 o'clock. And, of course, we've got football season coming up, but we will be on after football games for the most part, a lot of times. And we sort of take a little bit of a break at that time, but we're on after the ball games until about 1 o'clock in the morning. We keep up the network, and we sometimes do Saturday networks. And we may end up even over here on Saturdays, but we'll let you know about that, let you know what's happening there. 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Sometimes it's that's what you get for being a volunteer program here. So we volunteer our time to get on and do all this stuff, and I love it. But sometimes you have to take a break, or you go absolutely mad. And you never know what that's like until you actually do it. So always listen on a Friday or Saturday night, and at least just for a few minutes to see if there's oldies there. If there's oldies there, it may be live. And we'll let you know. You'll know by the time, because the time is, if the time is right on it, then you'll know that we're pretty well live. Like we are tonight on this August the 15th, 1997.

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First time we have played this song.

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This evening on the KUD Radio Network. That's from September of 1970. Also peaked at number 3 on the charts. That's a Sugarloaf, Green-Eyed Lady, WFGH, WSAC, the KUD Radio Network.

questions asked. It was yes, sir, and yes, ma'am. You never said no, you know? But you know, things are changing nowadays. It's a new day, babies. Folks want to take their own lives into their hands and make their own choices. No longer do they want to go along with the program because everybody says right. You know what I mean?

back later. He's going to go out and get his throat re-graveled. A natural man, Lou Rawls, from August of 1971. Peaked at number 17 on the charts back at that time. 3 minutes till 8 o'clock. It's 7:57 at WFGH and WSAC. And the request lines are open at 606-638-9203. That's 606. Write it down now. 638-9203. We're live on this Friday night, August the 15th, 1997.

0: Mr. Gene Chandler, a groovy situation. Great song from July of 1970. We've been hovering in the 70s for a while. It's 8:01 for Louisa Communications and Wayne County Schools Broadcasting.
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for you. It's another Friday night excursion through oldies land on the Cat Radio Network. How long has it been since you've heard Life? By Sly and the Family Stone. That only peaked at number 93 on the chart back in July of 1968. Barely remember it myself. And, of course, before that was Dance to the Music, leading us off at the 8 o'clock hour. And that was from March of 1968. Also peaked at number 8 on the chart.

siren. They have it at the end? I thought they had it at the end. I suppose not. At least not on this version. I thought they had the siren at the end also. I know they had it at the beginning, but I thought they had it at the end also. Oh, well, it's 8:11 at FM 90.7 and 92.3, the Cud Radio Network tonight. Like talking about my career, it's shot. Especially since the beginning of this program tonight. But it's great to have you along. Radio Network, request lines are open at 606-638-9203. That's 9203. Well, I'm on

I'm sitting here playing with a CD player. I'm paying attention to what I'm doing again tonight. I'm going to say these CD players do some stuff that ours don't do.

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Beyond it lies another dimension, a dimension with a limitless boundary of taste in music. You see, once you turn it on, you cannot turn it off. It is an area not only of sight and mind, but of sound. And it lies between the latest top 40 and the oldest roots of rock and roll. For you see, you've just entered into the Kud Zone.

sound like it's in stereo to me. That's why we're here, for heaven's sake. Of course, I could have ended up accidentally playing Rusty Warren or something.

evening, ladies and gentlemen. I'm Bernard Stanfield on the Kent Radio Network. Fun and frivolity from Louisa, Kentucky at 4K West Virginia tonight. The last night we're doing it on both stations. Football season starts next weekend. They didn't have football starting over at here at WSAC tonight. So we thought, what the heck, we'll do it one more time. Give you people something to be thankful for when we go back to the other station. Well, disagree with me. Nod your heads. There you go. Anyway, so we're here until about midnight, or maybe even 1 o'clock, with the Kent Radio Network, with oldies from the lost songs and stuff from the 50s, 60s, and 70s. Going to be talking about Rib Fest and other stuff like that. Was up at Rib Fest last night. Goes through Sunday. I have declared the winner of Rib Fest already. I don't think anybody else may agree, but I know real barbecue when I see it. And this guy had it all right. It's the Kent Radio Network of the Law, as I said, the Lost Oldies for the 50s, 60s, and 70s on WFGH and WSAC.

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Cool evening. Fantastic day today. Hope you had a chance to get out and enjoy it. And now this is cruising weather. Put the top down if you can't do that. Roll the window down. I'm a

used to do that all the time. Turn the stereo up in the car. Listen to the oldies. Tell the announcer to shut up. Have your arms sticking out the window. Get windburned like Cardwell always used to do going to the Eastern Shore. The only place that guy ever got tanned was the windburn that he had on his left arm because he stuck it out the window all the time. Hey! Request lines are coming open in just a few minutes. Get those dialing fingers.

0: Yeah, that's great. Now, who in the world else plays that? Well, Jack probably does once in a while, I would imagine, but I don't know if anybody else that does for the most part. 20 minutes after 7 o'clock, make that 7:21 at WFGH and WSAC. The Majestic, that's Dion from December of 1961, peaked to number 36 on the chart. Didn't get that far, but it is in the top 40.
1: Let me tell you a story about a boy.

58 degrees in Louisa, Kentucky. I'm Bernie Stanfill on the KUD Radio Network from Louisa, Kentucky and Fort Gay, West Virginia. And those of you, if you're joining us for the first time this evening, glad to have you along. This is the Tri-State's only live Friday night request oldie program. And this is, I forgot to tell you the whole thing, and then I'll have to mark it on my tapes to make sure I know what I'm doing. This program is, this is the 22nd of August. This is August 22nd, 1997. We're live on a Friday night, and this is program number 73, I believe. I think I've got that right, 73. And if it's not Friday night, then you're hearing this a program played back, and we play it back during the week and overnight on weekdays and on weekends also. So this is a Friday night program we're doing. We're live every Friday night from 7 to midnight or even 1 o'clock, and then we play the programs back on WFGH. In the evenings and even in afternoons, it's been during the summer here, in the evenings and at nighttime, all night. On WFGH. We're here on WSAC because it's in stereo on WSAC and, of course, in glorious mono on WFGH tonight. I'd like to thank Harold Britton, the owner of WSAC, and also Lisa Strobel, the manager, for letting us come over and play around with all the stuff and connecting the stations together and simulcasting like this. I have a lot of fun. You'll find me sitting here most of the time just sort of dumbfounded listening to the stuff in stereo because I never get a chance to listen to it in stereo. And so if you're by yourself and just sitting around the house, grab a pair of earphones and put them on and sit and read a book or something and listen to the program in stereo if you get a chance on 92.3. 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
2: 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Come on right in here to the door. There's the microphone here. Step right up here. Yes, sir. There's the thing. There's the mic. Just wail one for us. Have it.

of 1961, and that peaked at number 4 on the chart back in July of 1961. I'm Vernon Stanfill, the KED Radio Network on WFGH and WSAC. We're in progress until midnight tonight, playing the lost songs of the 50s, 60s, and 70s. And sometimes you get lost trying to wait for the machines to queue up here. I hate these things, but I just have to make my peace with them and hope that the things will work right. One of these days they may, but it sure does test your ad-libbing, doesn't it? Let's talk about the the Rib Fest in Huntington. Well, this thing was working a few moments ago. I don't know what the deal is. Okay, anyway, the Rib Fest in Huntington went down there last night, the first night of the Rib Fest. It was all right. I don't want to influence your vote or anything like that. But Terry Jackson over in Burlington has got ribs. I'm telling you, it was all right. Bam. I've never been so full in my life until I walked out of there. I think I ate like $15 worth of sampler platter ribs, but it was great. If you get a chance, go over to the Rib Fest over in Huntington, and you'll like it. It's a lot of fun.

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WSAC. Thank you very much. 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Hey, while we were talking about the great rib fest that's going on, the only problem was that tonight they're playing country music. Last night they were playing a Huntington band. They had a Huntington band. Band was good, but friends, you don't eat ribs and play modern music. You got to play something of the blues. You got to play blues or R&B, like this kind of stuff. I told Terry Jackson that. He said, I'm sorry, that's one thing I couldn't do anything about. He says, only thing missing here is the blues, son.

0: blues song is never enough, friends. I can't believe I just played one. 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

0: News. I'm Chris DeMeo. President Trump posting on Truth Social that a deal with Iran is scheduled to be signed Sunday.
1: Quote, the deal is scheduled to get signed tomorrow, and immediately after it is signed, the Hormuz Strait is open to all. At the appropriate time, when all is calm, we will go in and get the nuclear dust and download and destroy it.
0: Fox's Rich Edson, Vice President Vance, saying Iran won't get any cash just for signing a deal. The World Cup's underway, and for some fans, the biggest number isn't on the scoreboard, it's on the receipt at the concession stand.
2: Fans at Friday night's U.S.-Paraguay match in Los Angeles reported paying more than $22 for a beer, nearly $20 for a burrito, and around $11 for churro bites.
0: Fox's Matt Murphy, a drone attack by Ukraine kills one and injures three in southern Russia. 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
3: 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I'm WSAZ meteorologist Emily Dietz.

0: Where am I? Hello, who's this on the Wolfman telephone?
1: Hi, this is Neil Sedaka, and you are about to hear the legendary Wolfman Jack. I was proud to call Wolfman my friend. He cared a lot about the artists and their music, and of course he loved his radio audience. I was a big fan back then, and now, through today's digital technologies, his unique radio show is here again. So sit back, have fun, and enjoy the original Wolfman Jack radio show.
0: Oh my, it's always good to hear from Neil.

probably thinking your Wolfman a little strange today. Well, that ain't true, uh-uh.

0: station here. They usually pop up and say hello because they're really pleased we play their records and everything. And, who's that? Peter!
1: How you doing now, Wolfman?
0: It is you, isn't it, Peter?
1: Yes.
0: I mean, you've always had trouble, you know, figuring out who's Peter, who's Gordon.
1: I've never had any trouble, you see.
0: Well, where's Gordon at then?
1: Well, there won't be any more Gordon.
0: More Gordon?
1: He's the guy I thought he was Peter, but we've kind of taken care of him. So
0: but I like that guy, man. I like that guy.
1: What are you talking about?
0: Listen, man.
1: What do you mean you like him?
0: I like that guy. You didn't hurt him, did you?
1: Better than you like

0: for hitting you like that, Peter. I mean, I love your song, World Without Love. Great song, man. And you,
1: well, you know,
0: where would the world be without love, you know?
1: I think that actually we've become closer because of the experience.
0: You're right.
1: Because I really did get a jolt.
0: You didn't hurt Gordon.
1: I got a jolt out of the slapping. I really did. And I think that what you've done is managed me. I'm going to go back and get together with Gordon now, because
0: good.
1: That was very healthy.
0: Very happy to hear that. Good.
1: Bye there, Wolfman.
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3: Welcome to American Biker Minute. There is a perception by some police that bikers are more likely than the average cage to make a run for it when they attempt to stop us. Lessen the chance of being mistaken for a runaway. Today on American Biker Minute, Jeff Ryan for American Biker Minute. Lessen the chance of being mistaken for a perp. This deals with bikers prompted to pull aside by the local constable. Hey, it happens. Signal to roadside. Glide to a gentle stop. Drop the kickstand. Don't get off the bike. Keep both mitts on the bars. Don't reach for license and registration until asked. Then explain that you're reaching for the paperwork. Perception is reality. American Biker Minute, your passport to the open road.

0: Alabama, jamming in the barn. You know, Lonnie, I think it's growing. Yeah, look.
1: Yeah, sure, I think it is, too.
0: It's been growing a little all the time.
1: Is it growing that much already, huh?
0: My. Just love being with you. You know, the best thing about being with you is being here with you. listen again as this tune makes you grow. Lets you glow again. You know what I mean?
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0: Hello, who's this on the Wolfman telephone?
1: Hi, this is Barry White. I just want to say hello to all of my friends. I also want to remind you that another good friend of mine is coming to Rock and Roll Your Way. It's a night of the Wolf with the one and only Wolfman Jack. It's the number one rock and roll event. Wolfman Jack, right on.

0: Americans are skipping scans at the self-checkout more than you think. A new survey from LendingTree shows that almost 1 in 3 shoppers have purposefully taken an item without scanning it. That's a 12% increase over the last 2 years. And customers are blaming high prices and tariffs for doing so. However, 4 in 10 shoppers who've stolen on purpose say it's getting more difficult because of security upgrades. That's what's trending. I'm Jen Clark.
1: It's awful nice to talk to you, Bobby.
2: Hey,
1: Bobby.
2: You know,
1: just a minute, I got Bobby Ornstein on the phone, my agent, you know. So what's happening, Bobby, huh?
2: You called me. What do you want, babe? You called me, babe.
1: I called you.
2: Yeah, you want something.
1: Oh, listen, what about that agreement I just signed? Is it binding?
2: Well, only if you eat potatoes.
1: What?
2: I said only if you eat it with potatoes.
1: Only if you eat it with potatoes.
2: Yeah.
1: That's good, Bobby.
2: Yeah,
1: that's good.
2: Yeah.
1: Hey, listen, where can I get good potatoes anyway?
2: I'm going to go down to Randolph. Yeah, they got the greatest potatoes. They got them stewed, they got them fried, they got them baked. Man, why don't we just
1: sit down and
2: talk about it?
1: Oh, well, let's meet there and digest the deal, huh?
2: That sounds good there, sweetie babe.
1: All right.

0: my stomach is about ready to attack my mouth. This diet I'm on is for the birds, you know. Hey, Dave, how come you never diet, man? Huh? Hey, my engineer producer here just eats anything he wants. He still never gains a pound. Like for lunch today, I saw old Dave eat 4 hamburgers, 2 pounds of potatoes, a chocolate malt, 3 orders of, I think it was onion rings, and 2 hot fudge sundaes. I mean, he does that 3 or 4 times a day and still just keeps on weighing the same about 475 pounds.
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2: Your first alert forecast, temperatures will drop back down into the 60s overnight. I'm WSAZ meteorologist Emily Dietz.
3: I'm Ashley Dvorkin with the Fox Celebrity Profile with judges and mentors of Fox's brand new series, Next Level Baker, Carla Hall and Candace Nelson.
4: We've got everything from what you would expect, the nostalgic holiday bakes and chocolate, to what you wouldn't expect, like tropical fruit flavors, yes, and savory bakes.
3: What ended up surprising you when it came to the setup of this competition? Because when you're watching it, you're like, they're just diving for those ingredients.
5: It's like watching a high school football team at a buffet. I mean, it truly is. It was crazy.
3: Let's talk about the judges panel and how you all balanced each other out.
4: Well, you know, Gordon brings the intensity.
5: Yes.
4: And he has a high expectation. It comes from a place of caring. He really wants people to bring their best. Mm-hmm. I think for me, my role was more of like a cheerleader.
5: I'm coming from the perspective of being a judge, but also being a contestant at one point.
3: Ashley Dvorkin, Fox News. Soup.

was searching so long, dear. Don't you want to just lay back now and just light up something nice for you, or find something good, put your feet next to. You know what I mean? Because we gonna get mellow. Yes. If you dug the show before, man, I know you're gonna like it right now. We were just practicing for tonight.

0: for your enjoyment, prepared especially for this part of the show. Here's Wolfman Jack now with very funny, humorous, good joke.
1: Thank you, Horace Franklin. It's so nice to have you on the show.
0: Tell us this joke, this interesting little humorous piece you have here right now, Wolfman.
1: Okay, Horace. My boy, this is getting to be a real hellraise, you know.
0: Right.
1: And well, what the heck? I guess all teenagers are like that for a while, don't you think so, Horace?
0: Right.
1: Only trouble is, he's upset with me now because I always hold back part of his allowance each week.
0: He's mad at you, is what you're saying.
1: That's right. Okay. I have to keep some for bail money, you know.
0: Right. Another very, very humorous joke there from Wolfman Jack. Thank you, Mr. Jack. Thank you very much for
1: Bail ain't all hay, you know.
0: Thank you very much, Wolfman Jack, everybody. Thank you for that humorous piece.
1: I mean, bail money is bail money, you understand?
0: Right.
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Seems there ain't anyone who likes the one I got. Wolfman Jack. Oh, my, I tell you, think this could be better if my pants were wetter.

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1: In the state of Washington, there's actually a city called George. Thus, it is known as George Washington. Strange? Not really. It's one of 35 cities that, when attached to a state they are in, reveal the names of presidents. Can you guess the others?
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3: Welcome to Lighten Up with Ken Davis, brought to you by Compassion International. Lighten Up is a moment to brighten your day and encourage your walk with Jesus. I'm Dr. Wes Stafford of Compassion, confident that author, motivational speaker, and comedian Ken Davis will help you gain some intellectual perspective as it defines dumb stuff.
4: I think the world would be a much happier place if we stopped to smell the stupid stuff around us. I've made a career of telling people the crazy things I see. Years ago, I drove past a tattoo parlor with this sign out front: ears pierced while you wait. Isn't it a requirement to wait while your ears are being pierced? I can't imagine someone tossing their ears in the front door and yelling, "Pierce these, I'll be back in a half hour." Another sign in the same window proclaimed, "On Thursdays, we pierce them half off." Excuse me, no thanks. I think I'll stick with my Monday appointment and wait however long it takes to get the job done. Trail Ridge Road is a mountain pass near my home in Colorado. It's 12,183 feet high. It takes about an hour to drive to the top. On top of the pass, you can see for 50 miles in every direction, and there's a sign that says, "Hill." What? Did somebody think I might mistake it for a speed bump? It took a tank of gas and half a lifetime to get up here. I'm pretty sure I didn't need a sign to tell me this is a hill. A better sign would be, "You are closer to God than you've been in a long time. Trust Him. It's a long way down." Lighten up, friends, and live.
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0: spent many times together. 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And it's always nice to have a good moment with you. Your Wolfman just in the mood for love.
1: Oh, no.
0: I'm just feeling them emotional vibrations just pulsating from the tippy top of my head to the bottom of my lavender wedges.
1: Where's that, babe?
0: Hey.
1: Yeah,
0: babe. And I need you, baby.
1: Oh.
0: I need you right here by my side because I'm gonna play this great tune. Yeah.

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No kidding. Now that Todd's getting older, I told him I wanted to talk to him about the facts of life. 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What'd he say?

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0: Hello, who's this on the Wolfman telephone?
1: Hi, this is Al Jardine of the Beach Boys reminding all my friends to rock and roll with the Wolfman.
2: Believe it or not, you might be saying Manjaro wrong. That's according to a new list of the most mispronounced words of 2025, according to Babbel. The weight loss drug is high on the list, along with Storm Aowen and the Louvre Museum, which is pronounced Louvre in France. Oddly enough, we're all pronouncing Denzel Washington's name wrong.
3: Oh, no, you didn't.
2: He says it's pronounced Denzel, but even he calls himself Denzel. That's what's trending. I'm Jen Clark.
4: Ladies and gentlemen.

0: telephone. My. 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
2: Fort Gay,
3: Fallsburg,
2: Louise,
3: Lavalette,
2: Webville,
3: Westmoreland,
2: Crum,
3: Chapman,
2: Cerrito,
3: Canova,
2: Lomansville,
3: Blaine,
2: Wayne.
3: The station that covers Wayne and Lawrence counties. We're WFGH Fort Gay, and a whole lot more.
4: I'm Deborah Valentine. President Trump predicting an imminent peace deal with Iran. Fox's Rich Edson has more.
5: Throughout this negotiating process, the United States and Iran have seldom been on the same page publicly, but now it appears they are both indicating they could be signing an agreement soon.
4: Iran says not tomorrow, but President Trump says the deal will be signed Sunday. Congress recessed Thursday without passing an extension of FISA that allows the government to conduct warrantless wiretaps on foreign nationals. Fox's Jessica Rosenthal.
6: Both the House and Senate failed to extend a program allowing for the warrantless surveillance of foreign targets after Democrats, like Virginia Senator Mark Warner, said they couldn't abide by the president's Housing Finance Agency Director Bill Pulte being selected as Director of National Intelligence.
4: President Trump has since pulled Pulte's nomination following opposition. 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
7: Your first alert forecast, temperatures will drop back down into the 60s overnight. I'm WSAZ meteorologist Emily Dietz.
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1: Hi, this is Bill Medley of the Righteous Brothers, and you're about to hear the Wolfman Jack Show. 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

0: long time now. How is it that you ain't ever had any kids? Don't you like them? Well, I tell you, I'll be truthful. Wolf Woman really loves kids, but I can't bear them. Well, you know what I mean? No, I only kid. I got two wonderful children, and I still can't bear
1: them. I want you to want me.

0: look at this. A message from my agent. Jeez. Says, Wolfman, the editors of People Magazine have rejected your face as a cover picture. It was their decision that a magazine named People should stick with the subject of the title it covers. Well, maybe I could offer another part of my body.
1: Hey, everybody. 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
0: Oh, I'm getting too wild now. I gotta calm down. I mean, I just blew a gasket on my iron lung. I'm late getting my distemper shots, too. We gonna continue

0: Show. Yes, indeed. And you know how I like to keep you up to date on what's happening and everything, and I just read a very interesting little thing in this book of little-known facts. I mean, you can really get smart reading this stuff here. According to this, you know why Noah didn't fish for food while he was on the ark? You know why? Huh? He only had two worms.
1: Are you crazy? You're listening to the Wolfman Jack Show.
2: Welcome to American Biker Minute. 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
3: Robin Maheu, Lac Mégantic, Quebec. We get 5-6 months a year, maybe. It's nice.
2: Today on American Biker Minute, Jeff Ryan for American Biker Minute. What he says is the difference between Quebec and the lower 48.
3: You know, it's nice. You can pull over in a ditch and drink the water. You know, that's the difference. In our freezer at home, we have moose or venison. We don't have beef or chicken. We have fish all the time. Good food. Healthy food.
2: How about the cops?
3: French people have a good time. The police know that we're out to have a good time. As long as you're good to everybody, it don't matter. That's usually what it is. But they go very fast up there because there's long distances between the villages.
2: American Biker Minute.
3: You can pull over in a ditch and drink the water.
2: Your passport to the open road on two wheels.
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5: Rock and roll!
2: Man Jack.
0: Hello, you there? Are you there?
6: Yes, I am.
0: What's your name, dear?
6: Linda.
0: Linda? I love you, Linda.
6: Oh, well, I love you too, Wolfman.
0: Are you naked, baby?
6: I certainly am. How are you?
0: Oh, my gracious. Are you just a precious person?
6: Am I just precious what?
0: I say, are you a precious person?
6: I hope so, am I?
0: Have you tried a lark in the dark yet?
6: Yeah.
0: You have?
6: Uh-huh.
0: You've been locking in the dark in your shower, ain't you?
6: Oh, not in my shower, no.
0: Have you been running around exposing yourself to your neighbors?
6: No, not to the neighbors. Only when you're on the radio.
0: Oh, you expose yourself to me on the radio?
6: You do.
0: What color's your hair, dear?
6: Auburn.
0: Auburn?
6: Yes.
0: Uh-huh. What do you look like generally? You got a wart on your nose or something or what?
6: Definitely not.
0: What do you look like? Are you fat, skinny, medium?
6: Medium.
0: About medium. How tall are you, dear?

what the man said. Yes, I remember what he said. But she was with me in the misty morning when we rised from the bed. Her hair hung down her slender body, and she treated me with that first smile of the day. And she ran her soft fingers through my hair. I fully feel all those love vibrations, but they...

0: shake. Oh, gracious, the mighty temptations ain't too proud to beg.
1: And the wolf just keeps on coming.
0: Hello, hello.
2: Hello, Wolfman.
0: Yes.
2: Hey, man, what you doing, huh?
0: Who is this?
2: This is Kim Phillips. I'm calling up right here from Pittsburgh, about 400 miles from there, man.
0: From Pittsburgh, California?
2: Yeah.
0: Well, listen, what do you do up there? What are you doing, Pitt?
2: Huh? Am I on the radio?
0: Yeah, you're on the air. What do you do up there? Is that what you do, man?
2: This is my brother. Hey, Wolfman, what you doing?
0: Yeah, who is this?
2: This is Perry, his brother. I'd like to say something over the air. I'm trying to get a person to death, and I would like to know if anybody knows Angela Cartwright's address.
0: Angela Cartwright's address?
2: Yes, I'd like you to broadcast this over the radio for me.
0: You want to know what Angela Cartwright's address is? I'm working on it right now, man.
2: Hey, man.
0: Out over the air right now. Angela Cartwright's address. Does anyone know Angela Cartwright's address? I got it covered for you, baby.
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5: 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I'm Michelle Pulino on Amazon Prime. Oh, what fun.
6: Where is Mom?
5: Michelle Pfeiffer stars as Claire Clouster, the glue that holds her chaotic, lovable family together every holiday season. But this year, her grown kids and distracted husband get swept up in their own seasonal dramas and leave their mom behind. So she sets out on an adventure of her own and rediscovers what the holidays mean when you're finally free. On Netflix, Jay Kelly. George Clooney is a fading movie star who hopes to reconnect with his youngest daughter before she leaves for Europe, but she'd rather spend time with friends. This leads him to embark on a journey of self-discovery, confronting both past and present. Adam Sandler co-stars. In theaters, Five Nights at Freddy's 2. 1 year has passed, the stories about what transpired at Freddy Fazbear's Pizza have been twisted into a campy local legend, inspiring the town's first ever Fozfest. But events transpire that unleash a long-forgotten horror. That's Fox on Film on Fox News.
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8: Your first alert forecast, temperatures will drop back down into the 60s overnight. I'm WSAZ meteorologist Emily Dietz.
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5: I'm Michelle Pulino on Amazon Prime. Oh, what fun.
6: Where is Mom?
5: Michelle Pfeiffer stars as Claire Clouster, the glue that holds her chaotic, lovable family together every holiday season. But this year, her grown kids and distracted husband get swept up in their own seasonal dramas and leave their mom behind. So she sets out on an adventure of her own and rediscovers what the holidays mean when you're finally free. On Netflix, Jay Kelly. George Clooney is a fading movie star who hopes to reconnect with his youngest daughter before she leaves for Europe, but she'd rather spend time with friends. This leads him to embark on a journey of self-discovery, confronting both past and present. Adam Sandler co-stars. In theaters, Five Nights at Freddy's 2. 1 year has passed, the stories about what transpired at Freddy Fazbear's Pizza have been twisted into a campy local legend, inspiring the town's first ever Fozfest. But events transpire that unleash a long-forgotten horror. That's Fox on Film on Fox News.

I began to bring you fun and romance by doing this show, I was nothing more than a humpback tramp with no direction. I used to beg for dimes on street corners with a plastic bag from Macy's full of four-day-old cheese sandwiches. And look at me now, completely rejuvenated, and my hair has a super shine, super body, and smells fresh as a meadow. Anyone care for a cheese sandwich?

0: Wolfman Jack.
1: You want to hear what? What'd you say? Want to hear the next tune? Is this a dedication? Do you want to dedicate the next tune when? Oh, you want to dedicate the next tune now to who? You want to dedicate the next tune now to a woman you knew where? Now the woman. You want the next tune to a woman you knew in high school? Okay, why? Well, you want to dedicate the next tune now? Oh, forget it. Jeez, listen, we're playing a tune now. This is Joe South and the games people play.

0: telephone. Where am I? Hello, who's this on the Wolfman telephone?
1: Hi, this is Bo Diddley, howling for the Wolfman. Howl. Well, never mind howling. I'll leave that to him. It's the Wolfman Jack Show. Right here. Don't touch that dog. Wolfman Jack.
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2: 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I'm Tim DeTellis, president of New Missions, reminding you to make a difference right where you are. 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

Wolfman Jacks, believe it or not, Brian Epstein all his life had a general dislike towards cockroaches. Yet he made a fortune off a group called the Beatles. And he had roach birds in most of his clothes. Believe it or not, man, you're smart, baby. I know you won't believe it. Here's

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It's going to be directed by that famous Italian genius, Franco Bafarelli. Remember Franco? It's one of them historical type art films, you see. It's about Catherine the Great, and it's called "And the Horse You Rode In On." You know, ought to cause a big stirrup in the industry, if you catch my

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Well, that's all really great. 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I tell you, no siree. But did you also know that we also living in the land of love? That's right. The land of opportunity and the land of love. And as the old wolfman may say, if you get the opportunity, get the hell out of that land, get some love. You know what I mean? Or get the hell out of there and land some love. You understand what I'm talking about? Well, enough of that. It's the Ron.

0: about?
1: Hi, this is Billy Preston. I just want to say hello to all of my good friends. As much as you all love that good time music, then I know you'll be right here for the rock and roll of the Wolfman Jack show. He told me to tell you, he just can't do it without you. So come on, y'all. Wolfman Jack.
2: What did you search for online this year, or have you already cleared your history? Google released its annual Year in Search list, and K-pop Demon Hunters was at the top in the U.S. Labubu government shutdown and tariffs were also in the top 10. Pedro Pascal was one of the most searched actors globally, and the biggest viral dish was the hot honey cottage cheese sweet potato beef bowl. Gross. That's what's trending. I'm Jen Clark.

0: what I mean? And I just feel you pictured out there. I picture you just nestled warmly in my bear rug, just waiting for a soft tune from my personal jukebox of passion. You pick a tune, I play it, and then we settle back to listen with nothing on but a lobster bib. Do you picture that?
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0: Got bad for bad!
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0: doing a doo-wah, diddy-diddy-diddy.
1: And the wolf just keeps on coming.
0: And now the news. Detroit Motor City is really humming with this automotive news. The cost of the new electric compact car will be $500. The big three automakers have not yet decided what the cost will be for the accessories, though. Namely, the 3,000-mile extension cord. Memphis striking chimney sweeps have returned to their jobs after a 40-day walkout. Their demands for a wage increase and longer shifts. just a little temperamental trouble here, friends. We get right back here to the news. Anyway, the striking chimney sweeps got their demands met by the city fathers, who told UPI what this country needs is some good smoke. Paris, French designer Mr. Pierre has unveiled the newest fashion trend. It's called a gownless evening strap. The dress must be worn with the newest short haircut for women, a style he has named the Roach Clip. On Wall Street.

0: 50% chance of leftovers tonight. Hello, who's this on the Wolfman telephone?
1: Hi, this is Brian Wilson, howling for the Wolfman. Well, never the howl. I'll leave that to him. It's the Wolfman Jack Show.
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3: I'm Deborah Valentine. President Trump says he plans to sign a peace deal with Iran Sunday, but Tehran says it may take a few days as the Strait of Hormuz is a sticking point.
4: Last night, Iran launched several one-way attack drones trying to strike commercial ships in the Strait of Hormuz. U.S. forces say they shot them all down, though, with CENTCOM stating that the international trade corridor remains open for transit.
3: Fox's Max Gordon. Congress hasn't renewed an intelligence law allowing the government to conduct warrantless wiretaps on foreign nationals called FISA.
5: Legal authority for the government's foremost intelligence gathering weapon to foil terrorism, FISA Section 702, expires. There's worry about unprecedented vulnerabilities this summer.
3: Fox's Chad Pergam reporting from Capitol Hill. Congress went on recess Thursday without passage of the extension. 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
6: Your first alert forecast, temperatures will drop back down into the 60s overnight. I'm WSAZ meteorologist Emily Dietz.
0: Wild, wobbly, wacky, and wet. You listen to Graffiti Gold. Where you think you're gonna get?

into the fun, Mama, just meld into frolic and be frantic by the folly. We got the Beats Boys, and wouldn't it be nice if we get everything?

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0: Yes, here you go.
3: Hey, Wolfman! Hey, Wolfman!
0: Hey, little Tommy, how are you?
3: Hey, Wolfman, how come you always give Yelpo dog food to your dog, Arnold?
0: Well, Tommy, it's because Yelpo has all the vitamins a dog could need and a lot of beef.
3: But what's it matter, Wolf? I mean, Arnold's dead. I mean, look!
0: Oh, Tommy, Arnold loves beef. It's good for him.
3: But he's stiff as a board. He must be dead for weeks now.
0: Shut up, Tommy. Listen, Yelpo's good for kids, too, you know.
3: Well,
0: you like beef, Tommy?
3: Well, yeah, I like
0: you
3: beef.
0: Like it?
3: Well, yeah.
0: Well, yeah, here, have some. Stuff it in your mouth, Tommy. Here.
3: What?
0: It's all right.
2: Yelpo dog food. Kids love it, too.

0: wish my arms was longer so I could wrap them around you more times. And I wish my lips were just wider so I could give you bigger kisses and everything. And I wish my, telephone, where am I? Hello, who's this on the Wolfman telephone?
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2: Welcome to American Biker Minute. Bikers are upset with manufacturer Polaris over what they perceive as negativity in advertising. Commercials that depict Harley owners as hobbyists and trailer queens. Today on American Biker Minute, Jeff Ryan for American Biker Minute. For some, fantastic new bike, can't wait. While others fume over commercials that depict Harley owners as hobbyists and trailer queens. One split picture ad showing Indian riders cruising the High Sierra while six Harley dude bikes are strapped down on a trailer at a gas station. Some businesses feel that trashing the competition is okay if the competition is number one. Does that legitimize these Indian ads that seek to destroy the Harley image? Remember, Harley-Davidson sells more bikes than the next four combined. That's a tough nut to crack. American Biker Minute. Your passport to the open road on two wheels.
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what it means. I mean, it says here that some lady from England lost 2,000 pounds. 2,000 pounds. I mean, it's got to be a misprint. I mean, either that or she was on a hell of a diet. You know what I'm talking about? Wolfman Jack.

0: Bertha, come on now. 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
1: Come on, get out of here.
0: Come on, out. Here, I'll tell you.
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0: I'll find a little peace and quiet anyway. Old Bertha Breakair brought her bulldog to work again today, and let me tell you, I can't decide who's the ugliest, her or the dog. No, no.

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1: Wolf, who goes there? Whose voice is that horde in the channel? No, it's not Sydney Greenstreet. Oh, it's not Orson

0: Sunshine Superman. That's Donovan, dear. And we play all the good records, all the good gold. You got it, baby. That's it. I say that's it. Oh, telephone, where am I? Hello, who's this on the Wolfman telephone?
1: Hi, this is Chuck Nagler on a Three Dog Night, reminding all my friends to rock and roll with the Wolfman. That's the Wolfman Jack Show.

0: Americans are skipping scans at the self-checkout more than you think. A new survey from LendingTree shows that almost 1 in 3 shoppers have purposefully taken an item without scanning it. That's a 12% increase over the last 2 years. And customers are blaming high prices and tariffs for doing so. However, 4 in 10 shoppers who've stolen on purpose say it's getting more difficult because of security upgrades. That's what's trending. I'm Jen Clark.
1: Here's a song that's gonna separate the men from the women, for at least the first 8 months.

0: pass a little information along to you. Here's a real interesting story in the paper. It says that an equal rights law is going to allow men to become members of the famous Rockettes Dancers of Radio City Music Hall in New York. That's really interesting. Also says that men dancers will be known as the Jockettes. Well, I guess that puts new meaning to the gay white way.
1: Are you crazy? 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
3: Your first alert forecast, temperatures will drop back down into the 60s overnight. I'm WSAZ meteorologist Emily Dietz.
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4: Creepy stuff there as the Riddler and the Batman. This week, Quentin called Paul weak sauce on a podcast. Now the Batman director Matt Reeves coming to bat for Paul on X, calling him an incredible actor and an incredible person.
6: It's like in the great stories, Mr. Frugal.
4: And if you've got $100,000 lying around, well, we've got a story for you. That's the expected cost at a British auction for the writing desk of J.R.R. Tolkien, the legendary author of the Lord of the Rings books, the very desk where much of those works were conceived. For CBS Entertainment, I'm Matt Wolfe.

0: telephone. Where am I? Hello, who's this on the Wolfman telephone?
1: Hi, this is Chubby Checker reminding all of my friends to rock and roll with the Wolfman. That's the Wolfman Jack Show.
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3: But you know, but a lot of girls want to just, you know, jump into a relationship so fast. They want to get married so fast without thinking about it. Like I had one girl on my church come up to me and go, "Rich, let's just get married. Let's just get married right now." I'm like, "Relax. You gotta relax. What is your name?" What's up with that? And so I actually dated this one girl. She's Canadian. From Canada, she was beautiful. She was hot. She was like a 10. She was like a 10. Well, she's a Canadian 10, you know, with the exchange rate. You know, over here, she's like a 6. But in Mexico, she was like 4,000.
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2: Believe it or not, you might be saying Manjaro wrong. That's according to a new list of the most mispronounced words of 2025, according to Babbel. The weight loss drug is high on the list, along with Storm Eowyn and the Louvre Museum, which is pronounced Louvre in France. Oddly enough, we're all pronouncing Denzel Washington's name wrong.
3: Oh, no, you didn't.
2: He says it's pronounced Denzel, but even he calls himself Denzel. That's what's trending. I'm Jen Clark.

once again, just got his thing together, just knows what he's doing, knows all of what's going on in the world today, my. Here's a good old good one. No, you're going to appreciate this.

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1: Let me get this straight. The tube goes in here?
2: Yeah, but you gotta bend over first.
3: Don't get me wrong, Wolf. It's nice, but I wouldn't wear it without a truss.
2: You're just jealous.
1: That's not the shape I asked for! I said long and slender!
2: But they're so young, so very, very young.
0: All this and less on the next Wolfman Jack radio show. Don't miss it!
2: Come on, Bobby Lewis. We gonna do some tossing and turning.
4: I couldn't sleep.

0: that you heard of the Italian stallion. Well, you listened to the Gaelic gelding.
1: Gatlin's Law Supplement. 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
2: I'm Deborah Valentine. The New York Knicks are NBA champions after beating the San Antonio Spurs 94-90 in Game 5 of the NBA Finals. This sound, courtesy of ABC.
3: Knicks fans, this is not a dream. Your long, long wait has ended. Go ahead and cry. After 53 years, the Knicks are finally NBA champions once again.
2: Knicks captain Jalen Brunson named MVP. New York City Mayor Zoran Mamdani announcing on X that the New York Knicks championship parade will be held on Thursday, June 18th along New York City's Canyon of Heroes. President Trump announcing that he expects a 60-day peace deal with Iran to be signed today. Iran has expressed some skepticism, saying it may take several days for the performance-based memorandum of understanding to be signed. 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
4: 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I'm WSAZ meteorologist Emily Dietz.
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0: I tell you, this is the best taffy I ever tasted. Wonder who left this here. Couldn't help taste it, you know. Just love taffy, yes indeed.
6: Hey, Wolf.
0: Yeah.
6: Did you see that wastebasket with that wet plaster?
0: Yeah.
6: Wet plaster.
0: Yeah.
6: I was filling in some cracks in my office. You know what I mean? What? Oh, no! No! No! No!
0: Three.
6: Oh, no!
0: Three.
6: No! No! Hey!
0: Three.
6: Hey!

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And then I saw the Jag slide into the curve. I know I'll never forget that horrible sight. I guess I found out for myself that everyone was right.

0: Pistachio.
1: Oh, telephone, where am I? Hello, who's this on the Wolfman telephone?
2: Even a man whose heart is pure and says his prayers by night may change to a wolf when the wolfbane blooms and the moon is full and bright. Or maybe he already is a wolfman. I'm talking about Wolfman Jack, friends. Now, you stay right here for the pride and joy of radio and catch old Wolfman Jack. This is Jim

0: wide sweeping curves, and it was through the mountain countryside. But Charahala Parkway, we were 4,000 feet in the air. It was scary, but it was cool. We had a blast. Dragon is 389 curves and 11 miles. It's a blast, though. You have so much fun, and they're easy curves. They're not the scary ones. So it's a good time on the bike, but you really got to be a bike enthusiast to do that kind of stuff. That be me.
1: American Biker Minute.
0: I love my motorcycle.
1: Your passport to the open road on two wheels.
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3: Rock and roll!
1: Man Jack.
4: I have something to tell you.
5: Yes, what is it?
4: I'm leaving you.
5: But why?
4: There's someone else.
5: Someone else, but I can't believe it. I mean, haven't I been good to you? Haven't we shared many magical moments together?
4: Yes, but that's all over now. I want my freedom.
5: You want your freedom? Yeah. All right, well, if you really want your freedom, then I can't hold you. Oh. I'll have to let you go.
4: Oh, try to pull yourself together, Reginald, really.
5: Okay, but yes, I'm going to miss you terribly. And Reginald? Yes. I ain't Reginald, I'm a man Jack.
4: Why are you getting so upset then?
5: I'm leaving Reginald.
4: Well, listen, this isn't my room. Is it this room 215, man?
5: No, this is 217. Well, your old man's in the next room over there.
4: Well, why are you putting on emotional scene with me then, man? Why are you getting all involved?
5: Get out of here.
4: Man, a big deal out of this, man. I got my

0: it's not often that we get a chance to play this next record on the show. But there's really a good reason for that. You see, we had no idea it existed. Now, though, we know it's here. You know what I mean? No, we play it all the time, actually.
1: You got the Wolfman, Jack!
0: Hey, you want to get off at the psychedelic shots? Oh, golly, get off at the psychedelic shots. I feel like Big Bird and Drag.

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3: 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Pedro Pascal was one of the most searched actors globally. And the biggest viral dish was the hot honey cottage cheese sweet potato beef bowl. Gross. That's what's trending. I'm Jen Clark.

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Yes, you are.

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3: During First Alert forecast, temperatures will drop back down into the 60s overnight. I'm WSAZ meteorologist Emily Dietz.
4: I'm Jonathan McKee, and you're listening to Plugged In. We've all heard that too much screen time, especially social media, isn't great for our mental health. 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Here's the key. A lot of damage seems to be happening because screens are stealing time from something kids desperately need, sleep. And other research shows it's not just when kids use screens, it's where. 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So parents, here's a simple takeaway. Whatever you do, keep screens out of the bedroom. 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I'm Jonathan McKee, author of Parenting Generation Screen, with Plugged In by Focus on the Family.

I was alone walking in the park. You were sitting by a tree. Our eyes met. You fondled the bark. I changed into my scuba diving outfit. Oh, it was a day made for romance.

0: crossed a gorilla with a mink in order to get a low-price fur coat. My, my. Says that the whole project is a failure because that the sleeves are too long. The inventor has decided to take the rap for the failure. Oh, telephone, where am I? Hello, who's this on the Wolfman telephone?
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4: 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The day before the wedding, we got into our only argument. We broke up right before the wedding. True story. Everything was all planned out. 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And it was one of the saddest days of my life. But the good news was I saved a bunch of money on car insurance by switching to Geico. 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

0: started just making mincemeat out of all my. Well, we won't go into that. We'll go into this instead. Brooke Benson, a rainy night in Georgia.
1: Hoovering by my suit.

0: just moving and grooving down life's path. 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

0: the moon.
1: Jonathan King and everybody's gone to the moon. Oh, telephone, where am I? Hello, who's this on the Wolfman telephone?
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3: Americans are skipping scans at the self-checkout more than you think. A new survey from LendingTree shows that almost 1 in 3 shoppers have purposefully taken an item without scanning it. That's a 12% increase over the last 2 years. And customers are blaming high prices and tariffs for doing so. However, 4 in 10 shoppers who've stolen on purpose say it's getting more difficult because of security upgrades. That's what's trending. I'm Jen Clark.

0: that goes, man. Anyway, you got Wolf Man Jack, where everything got to be right, because we gonna make your liver quiver. We gonna make your quintessence sensuous. We gonna lip your lobes if you let me do it, dear.
1: Wolfman Jack.
0: If your uncle's sister is not your aunt, she's your mother. Think about that. And the Beatles and come together over me.

to get on out of here, you understand? Don't forget, you check with your local Air Force Reserve unit and use your medical skills to an advantage. You can contact the Air Force recruiter just by looking in the telephone directory. Wolfman Jack here from Hollywood for the United States Air Force, saying,

0: Buzz, I'm Chris DeMeo. The New York Knicks are NBA champions. They defeated the San Antonio Spurs 94-90 to win the series 4-1. For New York, it's their first title in 53 years. President Trump says a deal with Iran is scheduled to be signed possibly on Sunday. Iran's foreign minister saying the likelihood of finalizing a deal is high.
1: Iranian state media released their own details, emphasizing U.S. commitments to lift sanctions, withdraw its forces, and release frozen Iranian funds.
0: That's Fox's Max Gordon in Dubai. Congress has not renewed the intelligence law allowing the government to conduct warrantless wiretaps on foreign nationals.
2: Legal authority for the government's foremost intelligence-gathering weapon to foil terrorism, FISA Section 702, expires. There's worry about unprecedented vulnerabilities this summer.
0: Fox's Chad Pergram. 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
3: Your first alert forecast, temperatures will drop back down into the 60s overnight. I'm WSAZ meteorologist Emily Dietz.
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5: Just a short note here. La, that was it.

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And Mr. Sweetie Face of Sweetness, it's because of you, baby. It's because of you. 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It's the Who.

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0: lots of trade winds, and New York is a lonely town. Yes, indeed.
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0: Right now on the Wolfman Jack Show, we gonna stand up and raise our right hand in the air. And everybody repeat after me. Wolfman Jack and rock and roll. Wolfman Jack and rock and roll.

0: public service spot I gotta do. It says that if any of you young folks out there are about to graduate from high school and have half a mind to become a disc jockey, that's really all you need. That's what I want to tell you right now, baby. Hello, who's this on the Wolfman telephone?
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2: Welcome to American Biker Minute. Bikers are upset with manufacturer Polaris over what they perceive as negativity in advertising. Commercials that depict Harley owners as hobbyists and trailer queens. Today on American Biker Minute, Jack Ryan for American Biker Minute. For some, fantastic new bike, can't wait. While others fume over commercials that depict Harley owners as hobbyists and trailer queens. One split picture ad showing Indian riders cruising the High Sierra while six Harley dude bikes are strapped down on a trailer at a gas station. Some businesses feel that trashing the competition is okay if the competition is number one. Does that legitimize these Indian ads that seek to destroy the Harley image? Remember, Harley-Davidson sells more bikes than the next four combined. That's a tough nut to crack. American Biker Minute. Your passport to the open road on two wheels.
3: Yesterday.
0: Wolfman Jack just playing music for lovers to love by and for happy people just to smile with. Here come another good one from the Endless Record Shelf.

0: folks, write in now and tell me how long you want me to keep playing this record by the Carpenters. I know you really like it and everything. I get kind of tired of it myself. I do dearly love the Carpenters, but this particular record, I think we're going to hold off on it for a while. From now, I think we played it for the last time. Not less, of course, I get a lot of cards and letters in here saying, keep playing Mr. Postman by the Carpenters.
1: And the wolf just keeps on

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0: Oh, telephone, where am I? Hello, who's this on the Wolfman telephone?
2: Yes, this is the collect call from Tom Campbell. We accept the
0: hello? I can't get in there.
2: Hey, Wolfman. I can't call back anymore, sir. Keep waiting.
3: Just hold on.
0: Hello?
2: Listen. No, sir, I can't.
0: Sounds like a storm.
3: Yeah, Wolfman.
0: Where are you calling from, Alaska?
2: No, it's a collect call.

0: of cookies for so long now, I think it's about time you graduated. Yes, indeed. From now on, hold on to your cookies, because you're about to get your muffins.
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2: Believe it or not, you might be saying Manjaro wrong. That's according to a new list of the most mispronounced words of 2025, according to Babbel. The weight loss drug is high on the list, along with Storm Eowyn and the Louvre Museum, which is pronounced Louvre in France. Oddly enough, we're all pronouncing Denzel Washington's name wrong.
3: Oh, no, you didn't.
2: He says it's pronounced Denzel, but even he calls himself Denzel. That's what's trending. I'm Jen Clark.

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2: Your first alert forecast, temperatures will drop back down into the 60s overnight. I'm WSAZ meteorologist Emily Dietz.
3: I'm Ashley Dvorkin with a Fox Celebrity Profile with the cast of Peacock's new mystery whodunit series, All Her Fault, starring Sarah Snook as a mother searching for her missing son as mysterious circumstances unfold. Jake Lacy and Jay Ellis discussed how it's a series where intrigue starts right away.
4: You dive right in and then are sort of left going like, it could be any of these people or someone else.
5: I immediately wanted to jump to like to page 48 or whatever it is of that pilot, that first episode, to figure out, like, where do we go from here?
3: Abby Elliott and Daniel Monks have tips for those ready to guess along.
6: There's so many subtle moments throughout, you know, the first few episodes. You know, if you blink, you might miss it.
7: Watch with friends or with people, family members, partners. It's very similar to, like, watching The Traitors. Is arguing and debating over who you think what or how.
3: Ashley Dvorkin, Fox News.

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And the Wolfman is definitely the right bait to use, because you certainly gonna be reeling in the big ones, baby. Songs so big, I tell you, gonna need at least 4 ears to hear them all. But listen, if you only got 2 ears, that's all right, too. Because I tell you, we're going to play at least 3 or 4 times so his babies don't miss a single solitary note. Oh, I love y'all.

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1: Hi, this is Johnny Rivers. I just want to say hello to all my good friends. I also want to remind you that another good friend of mine is coming to rock and roll your way. It's the night of the Wolf, the one and only Wolfman Jack. He'll be here to party with you, so don't miss it. It's the number one rock and roll event, Wolfman Jack and Radio Together. Wolfman.

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1: Here's Jeff Allen.
2: They hit their teen years, you know, and they get quiet when they're teenagers. They do this a lot. A three-word vocabulary, which about covers their whole life, is a word. Did you study for that history test? You gonna pass it? Another one is... Well, you can't spend the night at your friend's house. You flunked the history test.
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0: 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The only trouble was, as soon as he finally stood up, his butt fell off.
1: One, two, three, four.

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1: Oh, telephone, where am I?
0: Hello, who's this on the Wolfman telephone?
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3: What did you search for online this year, or have you already cleared your history? Google released its annual Year in Search list, and K-pop Demon Hunters was at the top in the U.S. Labubu, government shutdown, and tariffs were also in the top 10. Pedro Pascal was one of the most searched actors globally. And the biggest viral dish was the hot honey cottage cheese sweet potato beef bowl. Gross. That's what's trending. I'm Jen Clark.
4: Ladies and gentlemen,
0: Wolfman Jack. And I tell you, I bet you a radio's slobbering about now. Well, if it is, it's a good sign. It means that I'm getting through. Now, don't clean up that slobber. Just put a jar right there in front of it. Just save it till the next party. You just send it to me, Wolfman Jack, care of this station. Elton John.

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0: Well, I tell you, baby, don't matter if you in a Ford or a Chevy. As long as we together, everything gonna be mighty heavy. And speaking of heavy, got a man here that sings very heavily. I enjoy him. I know you do too. Brother Beach.

0: out here, I hope, in an effort to divert your attention from all the inner and outer conflicts that life often provides, so that your mind is at ease, your spirit at peace, and you are ready to spend some good, good times for the rest of this evening. I do love you all very, very much. 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
3: Welcome to ILTV on the Hour. I'm Devo Klein, coming to you from Israel, bringing you all of the biggest headlines from across the region. It's Operation Roaring Lion, and these are all of the latest developments. We begin with the latest news of rocket and missile attacks on the state of Israel. Thousands were sent into bomb shelters when the Islamic Republic launched a ballistic missile towards central Israel. Initial reports indicate that one missile fell in an open field in central Israel and no injuries were reported. Now, this follows a sleepless night for many Israelis in the Tel Aviv area as rockets fire triggered air raid sirens at around 2:30, 3 and 4 a.m. Some missiles were intercepted and others fell in open areas. No injuries as well were reported in the latest coordinated attack on Israel. And the Israeli Air Force carried out its 11th wave of airstrikes on Tehran. Targets, according to the IDF, included multiple regime command centers, ballistic missile arrays, launchers, and air defense systems. The operation also targeted a major compound housing key security agencies of the Iranian regime, including the headquarters of the Revolutionary Guard, the besieged parliamentary force, and the Quds Force. And moving now to the United States, where the Senate is backing President Donald Trump. Lawmakers voted 53-47 against advancing a bipartisan war powers resolution that would have required full congressional approval for any U.S. military actions against Iran. But U.S. Senate Republicans blocked the effort, beating all odds, as Republicans currently hold only slim majorities in both chambers. Now, the House of Representatives are now set to vote on a similar measure. Take a listen.
4: The Ayatollah's reign of terror began with weak leadership from President Carter. It will end with strong leadership from President Trump. This war powers resolution is ill-timed and ill-advised. Congress must stand with the president and our military to finally close, once and for all, this dark chapter of history and pave the way for lasting peace.
3: And the Northern Front is also ramping up. After a few days of relative quiet from Hezbollah, they have now officially joined the war, sending coordinated missile barrages at Northern Israel, together with the Islamic regime. In response, Israeli fighter jets carried out a string of airstrikes in Beirut. This is, of course, the first time that a coordinated attack between Hezbollah and Lebanon and the IRGC and Iran was carried out. Israeli officials were now quoted saying that IAF fighter jets are striking targets in Lebanon on their way back from missions in Iran, reportedly fueling for the extended mission and carrying extra munitions beyond those assigned for Iran. But not just in the air, the IDF has also released new footage showing troops engaging in a, quote, forward defensive positions inside of southern Lebanon, as fighting with Hezbollah continues along the northern front. And despite the ongoing war and continuous air raid sirens sending thousands into bomb shelters, the rapidity of barrages has significantly reduced over the past few days. With that, the Home Front Command has eased its guidelines, moving from only essential activities operating to a limited activity policy. Under the new guidelines, gatherings of up to 50 people will be permitted, as a provided and protected a shelter can be reached in time. Workplaces will also be allowed to operate under the same conditions. Schools, however, will remain closed and beaches will stay off limits to the public. And that is a wrap for this edition of ILTV on the Hour. I'm Deva Klein, and thank you so much.

0: Sports. I'm Deborah Valentine. The 2026 NBA champions are the New York Knicks. The Knicks beat the San Antonio Spurs 94-90 in Game 5 of the NBA Finals. After trailing by double digits, Knicks captain Jalen Brunson was named MVP. This sound courtesy of ABC.
1: I'm in awe. I don't know. Whenever someone counters out, we find a way to come back and do something about it.
0: The New York Knicks, a championship parade, will be held on Thursday, June 18th, along New York City's Canyon of Heroes. Police say three Philadelphia police officers were injured in a shootout late Saturday in Winfield. The suspect is dead. Police Commissioner Kevin Bethel says the officers are hospitalized in stable condition. Police say the officers responded to a report of a shooting. The gunfire erupted after the suspect drew a weapon as the officers attempted to arrest him. 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
2: With the Wall Street Business Report, I'm Bob Agnew. Elon Musk has become the world's first ever trillionaire as investors snatched up IPO shares of his SpaceX rocket company. He says the real goal is to make life multi-planetary.
3: We want to be able to take anyone who wants to go to the moon, anyone who wants to go to Mars, or anywhere in the solar system, and maybe beyond the solar system at some point. We want to be able to take you there. Not just a few astronauts. I mean, you.
2: Musk says SpaceX is going public because it needs money to fund its ambitious projects, which include putting satellites and data centers in space and eventually a colony on Mars. Stocks rose after oil prices fell again, and SpaceX soared in its highly anticipated debut on Wall Street. At the closing bell, the Dow Jones Industrial Average had gained 353 points, the S&P up 37, and the NASDAQ gained 79. For the Wall Street Business Report, I'm Bob Agnew.
4: Here for solar forecast, a little bit more sunshine in the mix for your Sunday, with highs back near 80. I'm meteorologist John Gross.
5: Sin is bad. How bad?
6: It divides families, severs friendships, and in the end separates the sinner forever from God.
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5: We can help you do that. 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We're the Billy Graham Evangelistic Association.
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8: Well, well, well, the wait is over. It right here, right now. It's Bill Gaither's Homecoming Radio, of course. Then to our friends listening in from coast to coast and around the world, welcome. Glad you're here. It's just never the same without you. I'm Daniel Britt, and the music gets no better than what you're about to hear. Daniel Britt, that's me. Kevin Williams,
9: ooh,
8: that's
9: I'm
8: him.
9: Here too, yeah.
8: Joyce Martin over yonder.
10: Hey,
8: Gene McDonald.
11: Hello, folks.
8: Hey, Ken Davis.
12: Ken Davis.
8: Yeah,
12: yes,
8: lighten up and live. Gerald Wolf.
13: How we doing?
8: Tori Tapp, it's so good to see you, dear.
14: It's so good to be seen.
8: And the one and only Bill Gaither.
15: Oh, finally.
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8: Well, we thought we'd kick this off from the Atlanta homecoming, Bill. Here's all the homecoming.

0: What a day there in Atlanta. I was there. It's such a cool lineup.
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2: 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Moses, take your shoes off. You're on Holy Ground.

0: Hey, I'm here with Autumn Nealon Streetman. And did you know that every 30 minutes there's a man hit by a car in New York City?
1: Well, Jonathan Martin, I bet he's getting tired of that by now.

0: Live in Brooklyn, New York, with the Brooklyn Tabernacle Choir, Larnell Harris, on Bill Gaither's Homecoming Radio. 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
4: This is Ed Harrell, founder of The Kindness Revolution. I read a blog today and the title caught my attention. It said, if you spot it, you got it. The author went on to explain that often when we focus on the behavior of others, it's because we might tend to display that particular behavior ourselves. When we criticize others for their anger or their snap decisions or their impatience, it might just be because we display those tendencies ourselves. Sometimes we get so caught up in criticizing how others behave, we're blind to our own behavior. Maybe this is a good time to reflect on a couple of things. One would be to slow down before we judge others. The second, and maybe most important, would be to take a look at our own behavior and ask ourselves if we're pleased with it. That simple process just might make us better people and make our worlds a little kinder. To learn more, check us out at thekindnessrevolution.net.
0: 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Russ Taff, many years with the Imperials. And this is a song a little bird told me was one of your favorite, one of the ones that you stood up, took notice, and said, I think I like this tenor singer.
5: Aww.
0: Jimmy Murray.
5: Oh, now I recognize it. What a velvety voice.
6: The right words to say.
5: Sing it, Jimmy.
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0: was one of my favorite groups when I was a teenager. That's the Imperials, more than you'll ever know.
1: So good.
2: Following in the footsteps of their dads, Don Reed and Harold Reed of the Statler Brothers, Wilson Fairchild, Statler Made.

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This old house lets in the rain, and his old house lets in the cold. My knees are getting chilly, but I feel

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1: Gloria once said, hymns and gospel songs are portable pieces of theology that throw us a lifeline just when we need it. And this next song is a perfect example of that.
2: Yeah, lyrics you can really sink your teeth into. Here's Joseph Habedank to introduce it.
3: So when I was a kid, our pastor's favorite song was When I Survey the Wondrous Cross. And I didn't really have, as a child, I didn't have as much appreciation for it as when I got older. But that lyric, when I survey the wondrous cross on which the Prince of Glory died, there's even a line in there that says, sorrow and blood flow mingled down. One of the greatest portraits of the crucifixion and what Christ did for us in order to forgive and cover our sins that I've ever, ever read, seen, or sung. And so if I had to pick one lyric, and I would encourage everybody that's never gone and studied the lyric of When I Survey the Wondrous Cross, it will rock your world in the best way, spiritually. It's just an amazing lyric.
2: Thank you, Joseph. Here now to sing it, Janet Paschal, Sonia and Becky Isaacs, Guy Penrod, David Phelps, and all of the Homecoming Friends.

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0: And it felt like a battering ram to my heart. And of course, as you said yesterday, the world is going to tell you that's because the Christians have set up all these rules and guidelines of behavior that are just not attainable. And that's why you feel that way. But that, I took that word to the Lord and I said, Jesus, what is the truth about this word? And what I found is that I was never pure. And Psalm 51:5 says, surely I was sinful at birth, sinful from the moment my mother conceived me.
2: Yeah.
0: And I had to come to a place where I realized that. And then I look in the Word and I see who is pure. Jesus. Jesus is pure.
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3: Here at First Solar Forecast, a little bit more sunshine in the mix for your Sunday with highs back near 80. I'm meteorologist John Gross.

0: Brothers with the old Albert E. Brumley, too. Hey, here's a song that he wrote. It's from the project full of titles that came from his pen. There Is Hope is the album. Don't Quit's this song. It's, of course, our favorite, Mark Lowry.
1: Don't Quit.

I have never heard a family that can do this kind of what I call Appalachian harmony, like the Isaacs can do, and this song shows it. Here they are.

You know, every evening the news comes on and they start it by saying, good evening. And that's the last good thing you hear. However, this song talks about heavenly news.

It was so much fun working with Jesse Dixon and bringing in songs that he had never heard of. But this is a song that Teddy Huffman wrote, Heavenly News. And the structure of the song is so interesting. I don't know where the chorus is, the verse is, or the bridge is. Yeah.

0: Hey, I'm Joseph Habedank. And hey, Kevin, what time is it?
1: Well, I'll tell you what time it is, Mr. Smackadank. It's the part of the show where it pays to listen. It's our money-saving tip today, and it goes like this.
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4: 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It's great. 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
8: 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With more practical tips and useful advice, this is the Old Farmer's Almanac Radio Report for Sunday, June 14th, the 165th day of the year. Singer Burl Ives was born on this day, and the Stars and Stripes was adopted as our national flag on this day in 1777. Need to brush up on your flag etiquette? Here's a few points of protocol. The flag should never be dipped to any person or thing.

0: BBC News with Moira Alderson. Voters in Switzerland are deciding on a proposal to limit the country's population to 10 million. More than a quarter of the country's current 9.1 million people are not Swiss. And the plan comes from the anti-immigration right-wing Swiss People's Party. Imogen Folks reports from Bern.
1: Supporters of the 10 million ceiling point to overcrowded trains, high-priced apartments and rising health costs as reasons to limit immigration. Opponents say these problems can't be blamed on immigrants. In fact, Swiss hospitals, hotels and care homes rely on foreign workers. No country has ever tried to put a hard cap on its population before, and the result in Switzerland will be watched closely, not just in Brussels, but around the world.
0: There's worldwide anticipation for the potential signing of an agreement between the United States and Iran, which would reopen the Strait of Hormuz and begin to ease months of global economic disruption. President Trump has insisted a memorandum of understanding will be signed today. Tehran has been non-committal. Our correspondent in Jerusalem, Sebastian Usher, says it may not be as clear-cut as Mr. Trump suggests.
2: We've seen before that Israel's offensive in Lebanon has come close to dislodging a deal. President Trump has then reacted very strongly and essentially given instructions to the Israeli Prime Minister to curb the fighting there. I think at this stage, I mean, we'll have to wait and see. There is less likelihood, perhaps, that Israel will step up its operation. But it's really whether Iran can stomach any continuation of that offensive as part of a deal. Perhaps in the initial stages, yes. But as this goes on, as those talks go on, I think that will become more and more of a key issue.
0: British military forces have intercepted a sanctioned Russian oil tanker that was attempting to pass through the English Channel. In the first UK-led operation of its kind, Royal Marine Forces boarded the Smirnov vessel, a move officials said would deliver yet another blow to Vladimir Putin's war chest. The BBC's Vincent McAvinney has more details.
3: We're told it took 6 hours to carry out this mission. There was multiple aircraft involved, including Chinooks, Merlin Mark IVs and Wildcats. There was also vessels HMS Sutherland and HMS Ledbury as well. So this has been a significant operation overnight in the Channel. They're saying it'll be provisionally anchored off the southeast coast. They're going to monitor it for any environmental or safety concerns because, of course, it is a tanker.
0: North Korea has said its status as a nuclear power is irreversible as it dismissed calls to abandon its nuclear weapons. Pyongyang's statement came in response to a meeting between South Korean, Japanese and US officials in Tokyo on Friday, at which the allies reaffirmed their commitment to the full denuclearization of the Korean Peninsula. BBC News. The authorities in China have reacted angrily to Washington's announcement earlier in the week that it was adding a number of Chinese companies to the Pentagon's list of firms it says aid China's military. The Chinese Commerce Ministry said it was strongly dissatisfied with the move, which saw companies like automaker BYD and e-commerce giant Alibaba added to the register. The number of confirmed Ebola cases in the Democratic Republic of Congo has risen to 710, according to the latest government data. There have also been 149 deaths in the latest outbreak. The recent outbreak has been caused by the Bundibugyo strain. At the men's Football World Cup, Australia have notched up a 2-0 victory over Turkey with a goal in each half of their opening match in Vancouver. Earlier, Morocco held five-time champions Brazil to a 1-1 draw in an evenly balanced contest. And thousands of people have poured onto the streets of New York to celebrate their basketball team, the New York Knicks, becoming NBA champions for the first time in more than 50 years. The Knicks clinched the title against the San Antonio Spurs 94-90 in the fifth game of the best-of-seven series. Here's our Global Affairs correspondent, Ambarison Etarajan.
4: Supporters have been chanting, clapping and cheering after the New York Knicks came from behind in the closing minutes to clinch victory after five decades. The city mayor, Zohran Mamdani, posted on social media history and announced a parade on Thursday in Manhattan. Outside Madison Square Garden, fans were emotional as tears ran down their faces and drums thundered. One fan described the atmosphere in the city as electric. Later, some groups appeared to become unruly, targeting vehicles on Times Square.
0: Ambarison Etarajan reporting. BBC News.
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6: Welcome to ILTV's Israel Daily. I'm Sivan Raviv. The coordinated joint U.S.-Israeli assault on Iran, a broad, synchronized campaign targeting the Islamic Republic's leadership and military infrastructure. Iran has confirmed that Supreme Leader Ayatollah Ali Khamenei was killed in an Israeli airstrike on Tehran at the opening of the offensive. Tehran has responded with multiple waves of ballistic missiles fired at Israel, sending millions repeatedly into shelters as air defenses contended with threats of overhead. Throughout the day, today, several sirens were sounded across Israel as barrages of rockets made their way here with impact sites as well in cities such as Tel Aviv and Beit Shemesh. Thus far, several people have been killed in a Beit Shemesh impact site and still counting, with dozens injured, and one woman was killed in a strike in Tel Aviv. Dozens more injured at that site too. A nationwide state of emergency remains in effect. Airspace is closed. Tens of thousands of reservists have been called up. Israel is at war. For more, we go now to ILTV's Steve Leibowitz.
7: Supreme Leader Ali Khamenei and some 10 other top Iranian officials were killed in the initial Israeli strike of the operation, dubbed Operation Roaring Lion by Israel and Operation Epic Fury by the U.S. The IDF confirms the elimination of senior figures in Iran's defense leadership in precise Air Force strikes across Tehran. In addition to Khamenei, others included Abdul Rahim Mousavi, chief of staff of the Iranian Armed Forces, and Mohammad Pakpour, commander of the Iranian Revolutionary Guard. The joint U.S.-Israeli offensive has hit hundreds of targets. According to Israeli officials, the strikes targeted senior regime figures, military commanders, strategic intelligence sites, and key elements of Iran's missile and nuclear infrastructure. The Israeli Air Force has carried out its largest ever aerial strike, with more than 200 jets hitting 500 targets across Iran. The first wave took out radar and anti-aircraft batteries, clearing the skies for follow-up operations. The second wave targeted Iran's ballistic missile sites, launchers, and storage facilities, including a major site in Tabriz and a complex near Qom, thwarting dozens of imminent launches toward Israel. The operation is aimed at restoring air superiority and destroying missile teams before they can fire, dealing a decisive blow to Iran's strategic capabilities. Shortly after the attack began, Prime Minister Netanyahu said the operation was launched to remove what he called an existential threat to the state of Israel and to create the conditions for a different future for the Iranian people. President Trump is vowing to raise Iran's military industry to the ground and annihilate their navy. He also called on Iranians to seize what he described as an historic opportunity to take back their country.
6: Since the joint U.S.-Israeli strikes, Iran's retaliation is extending well beyond Israel, targeting American and allied positions across the Gulf. Iranian missiles fired into the region have killed at least two civilians in the United Arab Emirates, including one person struck by falling debris in Abu Dhabi. Another fatality was reported elsewhere in the Gulf during the barrage on major cities in Kuwait. At least three army personnel were injured by shrapnel after ballistic missiles impacted or were intercepted near Ali al-Salem Air Base, which hosts U.S. forces. Additional minor injuries were reported near Kuwait International Airport. Officials say damage to U.S. facilities has been minimal and has not disrupted operations. Missiles have targeted cities across the Gulf, including Doha, Abu Dhabi, Riyadh, Manama, and Kuwait City, prompting airspace closures and raising fears of a wider regional escalation. Regrettably, a direct ballistic missile strike from Iran killed at least nine people and counting in the city of Beit Shemesh in Israel, with dozens injured. ILTV's Mayan Hoffman is standing by with a report from Shaare Tzedek Hospital in Jerusalem.
8: Thank you, Sivan. Well, I have to report that we are on the day of which the deadliest attack so far since the start of the escalation between Israel, the United States, and Iran has taken place. At the time that I'm recording this here in Jerusalem, outside Shaare Tzedek Hospital, at least eight people are dead. Dozens more are injured in an attack that took place in Beit Shemesh in central Israel. The attack will happen when a rocket sent among many rockets from Iran toward Israel struck down, having a direct hit on people hunkering down in a shelter in Beit Shemesh. It was a community shelter where people ran to take refuge, but unfortunately were murdered and injured in the attack. So far, we are hearing that four houses were completely destroyed in Beit Shemesh, the site of this terror attack. But as we saw today in Beit Shemesh, sometimes those shelters are not foolproof.
6: Regrettably so. Thank you, Mayan.
9: That's all for today's news, with all of the latest news from the heart of the State of Israel. I'm Sivan Raviv. Take care.

0: Just a few astronauts. I mean, you.
1: Musk says SpaceX is going public because it needs money to fund its ambitious projects, which include putting satellites and data centers in space and eventually a colony on Mars. Stocks rose after oil prices fell again, and SpaceX soared in its highly anticipated debut on Wall Street. At the closing bell, the Dow Jones Industrial Average had gained 353 points, the S&P up 37, and the NASDAQ gained 79. For the Wall Street Business Report, I'm Bob Agnew.
2: West Virginia Metro News, I'm Jeff Jenkins. State Higher Education Chancellor Dr. Sarah Armstrong-Tucker has a new three-year contract. She declined a 20% pay raise. HEPC Chairman Mike Farrell.
3: Recognizing the current fiscal situation confronting the state of West Virginia.
2: Read more at WVMetroNews.com. The state DEP and Preston County emergency authorities are keeping a close eye on an earthen dam in the Cascade area that's showing some signs of possible weakening. There's been some heavy rain in the area this week, and seepage has been detected. Read more at WVMetroNews.com. This is Free Fishing Weekend in West Virginia. The DNR's Frank Williams says you don't need a license.
4: So all the regulations still apply. This is for all our public waters and non-resident and resident both.
2: The Matthew Challenge Academy completing another successful program, graduating its 66th class of cadets on Friday. From the Metro News Anchor Desk, I'm Jeff Jenkins.
5: 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Today's program is made possible by the Virginia Beef Cattle University with an event for cattlemen coming up July 8th through the 10th in Blacksburg, Virginia. 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
5: Well, there's a lot of discussion in the ag community about the New World screwworm. What is the New World screwworm? Let's get that answer from Bert Nelson with American Farm Bureau.
7: It's a parasite endemic to Cuba, Haiti, and countries in South America that infests the flesh of warm-blooded animals. Now, this includes livestock, pets, wildlife, and on rare occasion, birds and people. It's important to be clear that this reemergence does not threaten the safety of the U.S. food supply.
5: Nelson also added,
7: last time that we had this pest on U.S. soil, it took almost 40 years to eradicate it completely. We are now better equipped, more efficient technology. We have a greater ability for surveillance. We should be able to push this back. However, this is not going to be a short-term problem.
5: Bert Nelson with American Farm Bureau on the New World screwworm. Well, don't look now, but we are officially in hurricane season.
8: You may have heard the 2026 hurricane season forecast by now.
9: A below average season in the Atlantic. In the central and eastern Pacific, we're expecting above normal activity.
8: But as administrator of the National Oceanic and Atmospheric Administration, Neil Jacobs and others acknowledge, regardless of the hurricane forecast, any year, any part of the country,
9: only takes one.
10: It just takes one.
11: Even in a quiet season, storms can and do occur
8: to cause significant damage, whether coastline or further inland, to farm operations and household food supplies. Hence the need for hurricane emergency preparedness. National Weather Service Director Ken Graham and USDA meteorologist Brad Rippey are among those joining us as we discuss some hurricane preparedness tips and resources in this edition of Agriculture USA. The breakdown of what is expected to be a below-normal Atlantic hurricane season this year, courtesy of Neil Jacobs, administrator of the National Oceanic and Atmospheric Administration.
9: 8 to 14 named storms with winds at or above 39 miles an hour. Of these, 3 to 6 hurricanes with winds at or above 74 miles an hour. And 1 to 3 major hurricanes, that's your category 3 to 5, with winds at or above 111 miles an hour.
8: As for the why behind the below normal forecast, USDA meteorologist Brad Rippey.
11: The key factor in that forecast is is the formation of El Nino, which is imminent, and that often leads to stronger upper-level winds across the Atlantic Basin and acts as a buzzsaw. It tears apart fledgling storm systems that would ordinarily develop into tropical storms or hurricanes, and that is the big suppressive factor for the Atlantic Basin.
8: In predominant El Nino years, while the Atlantic Basin average for tropical storm activity

0: is below normal. The opposite usually occurs in the Pacific Basin. Direct hits in places like the Hawaiian Islands are rare, as is a Pacific hurricane making landfall on the mainland U.S. West Coast, although the remnant moisture provides a summertime benefit.
1: Very often we do see that moisture draw northward, and that can bring significant moisture into the southwestern United States, sometimes far beyond that, depending on interactions with cold fronts and other mechanisms further north.
0: Yet even in forecasted below average hurricane seasons, there are plenty of examples to illustrate that it takes only one storm to cause significant damage by initial coastal strike, high winds and storm surge, or flooding from heavy rains further inland. That last concern has led NOAA to develop inland hurricane forecast cone technology in full use this season. This is National Weather Service Director Ken Graham.
2: The impacts don't stop at the coast. The impacts go way inland, and we've seen that over and over and over again, including most of the fatalities end up being inland as well.
0: All the more reason those living in tropical storm and hurricane-prone areas conduct preparedness steps well ahead of a possible event. One resource guide is available from NOAA online at www.noaa.gov/hurricane-prep. One may not associate agriculture with possible storm damage, but producers in hurricane areas need to prep as well, both before the event and what they will need in recovery if damages occur. According to Agriculture Department Farm Production and Conservation Undersecretary Richard Fordyce,
3: document inventories. It's vehicles, equipment that have been added to the fleet. One of the categories that a lot of us probably don't have an exact inventory would be livestock. The number of livestock, what they are, what their ages are, any kind of records that are pertinent to the operation around any kind of investments that you've made in the crop, in the herd, those kinds of things.
0: With documents also including photos and even handwritten notes, as well as receipts and formal paperwork. USDA programs offering farm disaster assistance includes federal crop insurance to indemnity and conservation programs, with details available at farmers.gov. Also available through USDA's Food Safety and Inspection Service, tips how to protect food and be safe from foodborne illness in the event of a hurricane-related flood. That is found online at www.fsis.usda.gov by typing in the word flood in the search bar. Food safety expert Meredith Carruthers says if time is an ally, hurricane prep for safe food supplies can be conducted.
4: Take food items and elevate them onto a higher surface. 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
0: This has been Agriculture USA. I'm Rod Bain reporting for the U.S. Department of Agriculture in Washington, D.C.
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6: 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Big old salute to all of our listeners in West Virginia and North Carolina. Our pearl of wisdom today reminds us that the art of conversation, the real art of conversation, is not only to say the right thing at the right time, but also to leave unsaid the wrong thing at that tempting moment. That's your pearl of wisdom. You're on the farm, and I'm Itch.
7: Here at First Solar Forecast, a little bit more sunshine in the mix for your Sunday, with highs back near 80. I'm meteorologist John Gross.
8: Surely the opening vistas of space promise high costs and hardships, as well as high reward. So it is not surprising that some would have us stay where we are a little longer, to rest, to wait. But this city of Houston, this state of Texas, this country of the United States was not built by those who waited and rested and wished to look behind them. This country was conquered by those who move forward, and so will space. We choose to go to the moon in this decade and do the other thing, not because they are easy, but because they are hard. Because that challenge is one that we're willing to accept.
9: The energy, the faith, the devotion which we bring to this endeavor will light our country and all who serve it. And so, my fellow Americans, ask not what your country can do for you. Ask what you can do for your country.

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1: All right, we're going to say the pledge to the Christian flag. Y'all ready? Amen. I pledge allegiance to the Christian flag and to the Savior for whose kingdom it stands. One Savior, crucified, risen, and coming again with life, liberty to all who believe.

Grand Ole Opry stars The Whites begin Front Porch Fellowship. Nothing beats family harmony. Sharon and Cheryl and the late Buck White singing Follow the Leader to get us going on the front porch. I'm Joe Mullins. Sharon and Cheryl recording with Dolly Parton, Emmylou Harris, and many of their heroes through the years. Here's a Dolly Parton gospel classic from many years ago, a young Dolly to sing The Master's Hand.

There's the great mandolin man, Alan Bybee, on Front Porch Fellowship. Alan, 40-some years as a mandolin master, and he's recorded a lot of great bluegrass gospel. That's from the Blue Collar Bluegrass Gospel Collection, a Rick Lang song entitled Catch Me When I Fall. I'm Joe Mullins with you. Alan worked for a time with Junior Sisk. They recorded some great bluegrass gospel. Here's a tune called Sailing with the Master.

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1: I'm always amazed at homeowners who keep their lawns as short as putting greens on a golf course. For most residential lawns, that's labor-intensive and potentially harmful for turf grass. Lawn grasses are healthier and more drought-tolerant if they're allowed to grow to at least 2 inches in height, preferably 3 inches. This allows blades of grass to partially shade the soil and prevent excessive evaporation. It also allows chlorophyll in the plant to collect sunlight and help the plant grow. I recall a fellow gardener telling me, if the grass doesn't shade the weed will shade the grass. Sometime this week after mowing your yard, get down on your hands and knees out there in the front yard and measure the actual height of your grass and adjust your mower height accordingly.
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3: Here at First Solar Forecast, a little bit more sunshine in the mix for your Sunday with highs back near 80. I'm meteorologist John Gross.

our first visit to the Bluegrass Music Hall of Fame on this edition of Front Porch Fellowship. The great J.D. Crow led a band in the late 60s and early 70s called the Kentucky Mountain Boys. A young Doyle Lawson was part of the group when they produced a landmark bluegrass gospel album that included that wonderful trio selection right there. J.D. Crow and Doyle Lawson of the Bluegrass Hall of Fame on Front Porch Fellowship. J.D. had a great influence on a young country star we like around here, Mo Pitney. And Mo Pitney and banjo man John Meyer have new music. Pitney Meyer in the spotlight very recently on Front Porch Fellowship. Here's their song, Rivers of Living Water.

There's a great singer and songwriter, our friend Larry Cordell on Front Porch Fellowship. Larry writing hit music for 40 years, from Nashville to Louisa, Kentucky, where he grew up. That's about the Lawrence County seat, not the courthouse in Louisa, Kentucky, but about an old church pew. Our friend Danny Paisley is a great bluegrass traditionalist. Danny has new music. Here's Danny Paisley in the Southern Grass and two old church pews on Front Porch Fellowship.

0: There's an award-winning bluegrass vocalist. That's Danny Paisley. Danny's new gospel song, Two Old Church Pews on Front Porch Fellowship.
1: 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Singer Burl Ives was born on this day, and the Stars and Stripes was adopted as our national flag on this day in 1777. 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

0: Well, there's the Radio Ramblers Quartet. We love singing One Breath Away, a song from our new gospel collection. 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Before the Radio Ramblers sing, our friend Paul Williams did a song for us on the front porch. Paul's still writing great songs. He wrote One Breath Away and another selection on the Radio Ramblers new gospel album. Joe Mullins with you. 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
1: This is Holy Land Moments. The Fellowship's C.J. Burroughs continues sharing one of our Heroes of the Holocaust stories about the teacher who saved his Jewish students.
2: During the German occupation of the Netherlands, Dutch teacher Johan Benders and his wife, Hedadina, hid Jews from the Nazis. In 1943, the Benders were betrayed by a neighbor. The Nazis arrested Johan. When searched, Johan had in his pocket the coded addresses of 18...

0: bringing Israel to the world.
1: Welcome to ILTV's Israel Daily. I'm Emily Schrader. The war with the Islamic Republic and Israel has launched fresh strikes across the country, targeting military airfields, IRGC headquarters, and laboratories linked to the illicit nuclear program. ILTV's Steve Leibowitz has the report.
2: Waves of Israeli airstrikes on Iranian military targets are ongoing. The army announced that the latest IDF strikes hit laboratories linked to the Iranian nuclear project in the Tehran area. These laboratories had already been targeted during Operation Amkelavi and were again targeted by the IDF. In an earlier wave, the IDF Air Force struck six major Iranian military bases, destroying aircraft, including planes used by the IRGC Quds Force and Iranian attack helicopters. Runways and air defense systems were also hit, severely limiting Iran's ability to operate against Israeli aircraft. In still earlier waves, dozens of fighter jets dropped more than 170 bombs on targets in Tehran, Isfahan, and Shiraz. Targets included Quds Force headquarters, surface-to-air missile sites, and drone launch facilities used against Israel. The IDF says these airfields and facilities were key to arming and funding proxy groups across the region, including Hezbollah, Hamas, and the Houthis. Israeli officials say more than 1,900 Iranian soldiers and commanders have been killed in Israeli strikes since the conflict began, with thousands more wounded. The military says operations are ongoing, deepening the blow to all levels of the Iranian regime. While visiting the National Health Command Center, Prime Minister Netanyahu said the time was approaching for the Iranian people to overthrow their government.
1: U.S. President Donald Trump says the war against the Islamic regime is already nearing completion, claiming the Islamic Republic's military capabilities have been severely degraded. But even as he signals the campaign could end soon, Trump is also warning Tehran that any attempt to escalate or to disrupt global oil supplies would trigger far more devastating U.S. strikes.
3: In his latest comment on the war, Trump said U.S. and Israel have taken out Iranian leadership multiple times and that the campaign is close to completion. He said Iran has already shot everything they have to shoot, adding if Tehran tries anything cute, it's going to be the end of that country.
4: We're ahead of our initial timeline by a lot. I would say that we probably would not have thought after a month we'd be here. In addition to the fact that we've taken out the leadership twice and maybe three times.
3: Trump also warned he may target key electricity sites if Iran interferes with global oil supply. He declined to comment on Iran's new supreme leader, Mojtaba Khamenei, but said he has someone in mind to replace him.
4: As we continue Operation Epic Fury, we're also focused on keeping energy and oil flowing to the world. And I will not allow a terrorist regime to hold the world hostage and attempt to stop the globe's oil supply. And if Iran does anything to do that, they'll get hit at a much, much harder level. I will take out those targets that were easy and that I mentioned just before. We'll take them out so quickly, they'll never be able to recover, ever.
3: Trump declared, as we continue Operation Epic Fury, I will not allow a terrorist regime to hold the world hostage. If Iran does anything, they'll get hit much, much harder. Iran rejected Trump's warning. Foreign Minister Abbas Araghchi told PBS that missile attacks will continue as long as it takes, and negotiations with Washington are off the table. He said U.S. and Israeli efforts to force regime change early in the war have failed.
1: Explosions continue to shake Beirut's southern suburbs as Israel intensifies strikes on Hezbollah. Close to 1 million Lebanese have fled their homes as Syrian leaders sound warnings about the escalating conflict. ILTV's Devo Klein has the latest.
5: The southern suburbs of Beirut, a known Hezbollah stronghold, remains under fire as Israel conducts airstrikes and limited ground operations in southern Lebanon against the Iran-backed terror group. The Lebanese and Syrian governments are now both demanding that Hezbollah disarm, but have yet to take decisive action. IDF spokesperson is again warning residents to evacuate beyond the Litani, signaling a larger ground operation could be imminent. Troops from the 401st Brigade operate under the 91st Division are carrying out security operations as part of Israel's forward defensive campaign. During one operation, Israeli forces located and destroyed a Hezbollah rocket launcher used against Israel, eliminating a militant involved in rocket fire.
1: That's all for today's news. I'm Emily Schrader. Be well, and thank you so much.
6: I'm Deborah Valentine. New York Knicks captain Jalen Brunson named MVP after the Knicks won the NBA Finals Championship in Game 5 Saturday night, 94-90.
7: Every time I got the ball, all I could think about is all the hours in the summer. For every summer I had since I ever could remember making this a reality.
6: Sound courtesy of ABC, Brunson scored 45 points. New York City's victory parade is planned for Thursday, June 18th, according to Mayor Mamdani. President Trump has announced that he expects a 60-day peace deal with Iran to be signed today. Iran has expressed some doubt, saying it may take several days for the performance-based memorandum of understanding to be signed. White House officials say it includes reopening the Strait of Hormuz. 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
8: With a Wall Street Business Report, I'm Bob Agnew. Home mortgage rates may not get more affordable anytime soon. PNC chief economist Gus Fouché says with inflation up nearly 4% over the past year, notably above the Fed's target of 2%, Fed policymakers may forego any short-term interest rate cuts.
9: We're seeing higher inflation than we did in 2025. I think the picture is one where inflation is a lot higher than consumers would like, a lot higher than the Federal Reserve would like, and that's going to make it difficult for the Fed to cut interest rates this year.
8: The current target range for the federal funds rate is 3.5 to 3.75%. Freddie Mac reports the average 30-year fixed-rate mortgage this week is 6.53%. Stocks rose on Wall Street, adding to the all-time highs that they set just a day earlier. The Dow Jones Industrial Average at the closing bell up by 305 points. For the Wall Street Business Report, I'm Bob Agnew.
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11: Good morning. I'm Chris Lawrence, ready to get the day off to an informed start for you. Your forecast today, hazy, hot, and the potential for thunderstorms is there. Some of them could get heavy. It's just about anywhere, though, in the West Virginia as to where one will hit. The full forecast coming up in a moment. First, let's check the news of the day in West Virginia at the Metro News Anchor Desk. U.S. Senator Shelley Moore Capito says she supports an extension of the Foreign Target Surveillance Act. The Foreign Intelligence Surveillance Act, known as FISA, contains Section 702 that authorizes the warrantless surveillance of foreign targets outside the country. Capito says she does recognize it is connected with President Trump's controversial choice of an acting director of National Intel. Federal Housing Finance Agency Director Bill Pulte is temporarily serving in the role. Democrats and even a few Republicans are concerned about his lack of intelligence and national security experience. Capito spoke about that during a conference call with West Virginia reporters.
12: On the Pulte nomination, this is problematic. It's a temporary, it's not a nomination that has to go through the Senate. The president wanted to put him in there temporarily. It's caused a lot of angst.
11: And Capito says FISA is a good tool and it's necessary.
12: And a lot of the intelligence that we get has led to, I think, some significantly better safety within our own country. And we're getting ready to have these big events, the World Cup, America's 250, and we're not going to have this tool for our intelligence community.
11: Capito says she supports a three-year reauthorization of FISA and says she sees it as a reliable source of intelligence gathering. Meanwhile, Congressman Riley Moore is not denying that he may be on the short list of people to be appointed the next U.S. Labor Secretary of the Trump administration. The report came out this week in Politico, and speaking on Metro News affiliate WAJR, Moore said he couldn't say much about it.
13: The reporter there and cited some pretty credible sources, so that's about all I can really say. If it wasn't a thing, I would be able to tell you it's not.
11: Moore said all he could say was it was an honor to be mentioned in the conversation. Elsewhere, a man accused in a high-profile murder in Wood County will get a new attorney. Preston Pierce appeared in Wood County Circuit Court Thursday for his formal arraignment in the murder of Gretchen Fleming. Pierce's attorney, however, filed a motion to be dismissed from the case because she knows members of the victim's family. Pierce agreed, and the court agreed as well, granting the motion to withdraw counsel. A new attorney will now be appointed for Pierce and a trial date scheduled. State police say they were able to recover several thousand dollars worth of tools and equipment stolen in a Mingo County break-in this week. Theft occurred at Polycoating Solutions. Arrested with 39-year-old James Gannon and 48-year-old Sean Hicks, both of Chatteroy. That equipment was returned to the victim. An Oak Hill police officer is recovering at CAMC General Hospital in Charleston this morning after a mishap on the highway. The incident happened about 7 o'clock last night on U.S. Route 19. Investigators say a trailer came disconnected from its tow vehicle and ran out of control, striking the officer, who had to be flown to help by Health Net to CAMC. State police say a Huntington woman is dead after she was struck on I-64 westbound in Cabell County. Troopers said 36-year-old Christy Manley was hit by a vehicle near mile marker 14 and the 29th Street exit in Huntington around 9:15 Wednesday night. Troopers said the driver stopped and even administered CPR to Manley after she was struck. Manley was pronounced dead not long afterward at St. Mary's Hospital, and state police say their investigation continues. A workplace accident at a Buckhannon lumber yard has claimed the life of a Marion County man. The upshot.

0: but there are legal challenges still outstanding in Fayette and Harrison counties. The allegations there that some voters who were not registered Republicans may have been allowed to vote in the Republican primary in those counties. This was the first year the Republican Party closed its primary to voters of other political stripes. And a beloved member of the Nicholas County Education Community has died. Longtime Richwood High School band director Greg James passed away this week. A teacher in the county for 50 years, Richwood High assistant principal Hillary Odell says there was nobody like him.
1: His students absolutely love him, trust him, and his relationships with them extend past graduation. He keeps in contact with his students across the country. Has just really touched a lot of lives in his 50 years.
0: James lived in Glenville and made that nearly 90-mile trip to Richwood High School for 50 years. Your West Virginia weather forecast for the day, hot and humid. Continues today. Scattered thunderstorms will develop this afternoon. And now you're up to date. Have yourself a great day and a great weekend. I'm Chris Lawrence, and this is Metro News, the voice of West Virginia.
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0: deep within our hearts, we cry out for wholeness, for consistency, for fulfillment, for freedom.
1: Billy Graham.
0: Much of our depression, much of our anxiety of these times is caused by our feelings of isolation from someone who really cares for us.
1: The good news is there is someone who cares for each and every one of us.
0: The Bible says that God loves us. This is not sentimental gush nor theological theory. It is documented fact. It is a fact that God sent his son into the world. It is a fact that God's son died on the cross for your sins and that there is forgiveness at the foot of the cross. And it is a fact that all this happened because God loves and cares for you.
1: You can experience the wholeness that Billy Graham just talked about. 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From the Billy Graham Evangelistic Association.

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1: I'm Gary Duncan, the technical producer of the By the Way program. You may have heard the news that Paul Debatier has been called home to be with the Lord on November 30th, 2025. I had the pleasure of working with Paul for over 30 years. Paul was the same on the air as he was off the air. A soft-spoken, kind, loving person with a deep love for his family, friends, you the listeners, and of course, Jesus. He wanted to reach as many people as possible with the good news of Christ. The By the Way program will be ending after tomorrow's program. On tomorrow's program, we'll hear from Paul's son, John. He'll speak with us on that final program. And by the way, it's been an honor working behind the scenes to bring you this program.
2: I'm always amazed at homeowners who keep their lawns as short as putting greens on a golf course. For most residential lawns, that's labor-intensive and potentially harmful for turf grass. Lawn grasses are healthier and more drought-tolerant if they're allowed to grow to at least 2 inches in height, preferably 3 inches. This allows blades of grass to partially shade the soil and prevent excessive evaporation. It also allows chlorophyll in the plant to collect sunlight and help the plant grow. I recall a fellow gardener telling me, if the grass doesn't shade the weed will shade the grass. Sometime this week after mowing your yard, get down on your hands and knees out there in the front yard and measure the actual height of your grass and adjust your mower height accordingly.
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4: Here at First Solar Forecast, a little bit more sunshine in the mix for your Sunday with highs back near 80. I'm meteorologist John Gross.

a mother cry when she lost her little boy. 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Listen then to what I say.

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1: I was mowing the grass, and I accidentally spilled some gas in the grass in the shape of my name. And yeah. I'm such a clumsy kid. So it showed up in the grass like a month later. It said, Bob Smiley. And so my dad burst in the room, right? And my dad's this big, huge guy. My dad weighs 280 pounds, right? But he had this burlap suit that he loved to wear. It barely fit him. The jacket would barely fit over. Like if he exhaled, a button's popping off and killing someone in the room, right? So he's standing there. But when he got home, he put on flip-flops, okay? Everybody got a visual? He's standing there. This is what he says to me. Think what you would say back as a kid. He goes, why'd you do that to the grass? And don't lie to me. Do I look stupid?
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0: Jesus. 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In the name of Jesus, I've seen sin-hardened men melted, derelicts transformed, the lights of hope put into the eyes of a hopeless child. At the name of Jesus, hatred and bitterness turn to love and forgiveness. Arguments cease. I've heard a mother softly breathe his name at the bedside of a child delirious from fever, and have watched as that little body grew quiet and the fevered brow cool. I've sat beside a dying saint, her body racked with pain, when those final fleeting seconds summoned her last ounce of ebbing strength to whisper her sweetest name. Jesus. Jesus. Emperors have tried to destroy it. Philosophies have tried to stamp it out. Tyrants have tried to wash it from the face of the earth with the very blood of those who claimed it. Yet it still stands. And there shall be that final day when every voice that has ever uttered a sound, every voice of Adam's race, shall rise in one mighty chorus to proclaim the name of Jesus. For in that day every knee shall bow and every tongue shall confess that Jesus Christ is truly Lord. So you see,
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0: Jesus. Emperors have tried to destroy it. Philosophies have tried to stamp it out. Tyrants have tried to wash it from the face of the earth with the very blood of those who claimed it. Yet it still stands. And there shall be that final day when every voice that has ever uttered a sound, every voice of Adam's race, shall rise in one mighty chorus to proclaim the name of Jesus. For in that day every knee shall bow and every tongue shall confess that Jesus Christ is truly Lord. You see,
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Good Morning, and that's music from the Primitive Quartet, the greatest nation, of course, about America. Today is Flag Day, June 14th. We celebrate the birthday of Old Glory, the flag that was flown over our nation since 1777. And also, it's the U.S. Army's birthday. It was established on the same date in 1775. So, anyhow, happy Flag Day to you. Hopefully you will have a wonderful church day today. Weather-wise, well, the rain is back, and storms are expected to pass throughout the day today, and we'll see showers and scattered thunderstorms throughout the day, the afternoon. We had a little bit of rain this morning, not a whole lot, but now rainfall totals are expected to reach about a half an inch on the upper end of the evening. 5 to 8 p.m. this evening, cold front's going to come through, and we're going to have a line of stronger thunderstorms that could have heavy rainfall, stronger winds, so just kind of be prepared for that. And that's this evening, 5 to 8 p.m. Temperatures throughout the day going to be in the mid-80s, and we're going to see temperatures drop in the mid-50s. Overnight. Now, Monday, cloudy skies, clearing in the midweek, and no rain in the forecast until we get, looks like overnight on Wednesday into Thursday, a few scattered rain showers then, and also on Friday. Temperatures throughout the week are going to be in the upper 70s to low 80s. Again, 72 degrees outside. Good morning to you. 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Well, this morning it's time now for the Wolfpen, Happy Hollow, East Lynn, and Harvey's Creek in Virginia Churches of Christ program. And your guest speaker today is Brother Delmer Adkins.

This once again is Preacher Delmer Adkins at the Whoopin, West Virginia, East Lynn, West Virginia, Happy Hollow, Ohio, and Harveys Creek, Virginia congregations at the Church of Jesus Christ that is in all of the whole world. Quoting once again the scripture that we start off our Bible study with, that scripture says, "Come now and let us reason together, saith the Lord," Isaiah 1 and 18. Now, as we begin to look into the scriptures, we study what God has done as starting before the foundation of the world. For Jesus Christ our Lord was as a lamb without spot and without blemish, verily foreordained before the foundation of the world, but manifest in these last times for us. Well, now we just think about what that Lamb of God that come into the world and hung on the cross of Calvary and shed his blood for the remission of our sins. What did he pray there in the 17th chapter of the book of St. John, that we may all be one, that they all may be one, as thou, Father, art in me, and I in thee, that they also may be in us, that the world may believe that thou hast sent me. Well, now that's the will of God. And the will of God and the will of his Son, Jesus Christ, is the same will. Now, what has caused that mankind just won't come together and obey the will of God and the words and the will of our Lord and Savior Jesus Christ, that we all be one as him and his Father are one? Well, now we find that the fault is, when we study it out, we find

Neither was any guile found in his mouth. He didn't speak one thing to one group, another thing to another group, for to confuse people. Man does that. Mankind does that. And of all of the different groups, denominations, whatever, but only Christ, only all of being in one body, in Christ, or by one Spirit are we all baptized into one body. That's the only way that can be accomplished, for all of us to be one in Christ and name one name. In all of our services, in all of our revivals, in all of the revivals that we're getting ready to have, a revival in the name of our Lord and Savior Jesus Christ, why would we go to the trouble to give a lesser name when there's none other name given under heaven amongst men whereby we must be saved, other than by the name of our Lord and Savior, Jesus Christ? None other name given under heaven among men whereby we must be saved. Why would we even argue and dispute? It'd be a wonderful thing. And the young brethren that I know that strive toward that, for everybody to be at a oneness, and it can be only be accepted by eliminating what man has done to separate men. We can't eliminate what the Lord Jesus Christ has said. We don't have the power to change anything that he has said. And when we change it, I think that we're changing it and are preaching it unto people, we lose our own soul and cause them to be lost. For heaven and earth shall pass away, Jesus said, but my words shall never pass away. Jesus' words can't be changed. And he has said, what I say unto one, I say unto all. For the words that I speak unto you, they are not mine, but they are the words of the Father that has sent me. Now in him was life, and the life was the light of men, and the light shined in darkness, and the darkness comprehended it not. Now there was a man sent from God whose name was John to bear witness of that light. John was not that light, but was sent to bear witness of that light, as saying, I'm not the Christ. There's one that standeth among you whom you know not. I'm not worthy to stoop down and unloose his shoes. He it is that will baptize you with the Holy Ghost and with fire, whose fan is in his hand. He'll thoroughly purge his floor. He'll gather the wheat into the garner, and the chaff will he burn with unquenchable fire. Looking unto Jesus, the author and the finisher of our faith, who for the joy that was set before him endured the cross, despising the shame, and is set down at the right hand of the majesty on high, there to make intercession for us according to the will of God, that God give him into this world to shed his blood on the cross of Calvary, that we'd have cleansing and the remission of our sins, that we could come into the presence of the Heavenly Father without any sin. That's the only way we can get there, is to be made clean by the blood of Jesus Christ. Cleansed by the blood of Jesus Christ, made worthy for to be partakers of the inheritance of the saints in light. And that inheritance is everlasting life through Jesus Christ, our Lord. And these things that any Christian man, any man that believes that Jesus Christ is the only begotten Son of God, and the peace
that Jesus has made when he commanded this world, when he tore down the middle wall.

teleportation by his death, burial, and resurrection, a hanging on the cross of Calvary, and a shedding his blood for the remission of the sins of the whole world. He tore down the middle wall of partition between the Jew and the Gentile, tore down the middle wall of partition between the two, making of himself the twain one new man. One, just one new man. So making peace, all of the nations of the world, that the gospel is preached unto, the death, the burial, and the resurrection of Jesus Christ, and they believe in their heart that Jesus Christ is the only begotten Son of God, and obey what he said when he said, go into all the world, preach the gospel unto every creature, baptizing them in the name of the Father and of the Son and of the Holy Ghost, not leaving out anything, but doing with all joy. With all joy. There is joy in believing, the Apostle Peter said, that I quote all the time, joy in believing and rejoicing together and doing away with the separations. But every man, every preacher that is called of God and in their heart and soul love the Lord Jesus Christ with all of their heart, their mind, their soul, and their strength, they would love to see all Christian people together. Now, Christ died to bring us all together. Christ never divided us. Who did? Who did? Search history. Search history of the times and when and why denominations entered in. One preaching one thing, another preaching another thing, one believing one way, another believing another way. How many right ways was there? Just one. And everybody go by that one right way, which is the very Word of God, and not denominational doctrines and agreements between men. For denominations are going to burn. Agreements between men are going to burn. But to obey the words of our Lord and Savior Jesus Christ will stand forever. Will stand forever. For Jesus, being raised from the dead, died no more. He shed his blood, appeared once in the end of the world to put away sin by the sacrifice of his own self. And to them that look for him shall he appear the second time without sin unto salvation. Well, now, why is Preacher Delmer Adkins so adamant, so stone set in trying what time, little time that I got to live here upon the earth? And as I say all the time, I'm 82 now, and I'm not in good health. I've had 14 on-the-job injuries. My left leg was broke before that. My right knee tore out of the joint on the job. Both my feet mashed with steel. A fracture in the back. A shoulder injury. A neck injury. 14 injuries that slow me down in this life. Being 82, I'm beginning to get forgetful and writing down scriptures and things that I won't forget. But I ain't got what I'm meaning that for. I've not got long to stay. I've not got long to stay here. The war of Armageddon is being fought right now, tooth and toenail, good against the evil that's creeping in. And isn't it getting worse and getting worse all over the world? And men making such a statement as, there's nothing in the name. My Lord, forgive them. The worst
statement I've ever heard it come out of any man of profession Christianity is, there's nothing in the name. When everything is in the name, everything that God created, He created by His Son, Jesus Christ, who is the power of God unto our salvation, the gospel of Jesus Christ, the power of God unto salvation unto all them that believe. But God give him a name that is above every name, both in heaven and in earth. And Jesus counted it not robbery to be made equal with the Father. For God give him that power. And Jesus didn't think of himself of robbing God of glory or of honor or of anything. It's the will of the Father. But God reserved that he himself, as Paul says, God is the head of Christ. Christ is the head of man. Man is the head of woman. He put everything in his perfect order. And Paul says it is accepted. Who did put give that glory unto Christ to make him equal with God? It is accepted. Who did do that? Which was God. And the will of God. But the ways of man, my ways, all the brethren that I know's own ways, any ways that we have, ourselves or thoughts or beliefs of myself, starting with myself and with all men, is going to burn up. Only what we do in the name of the Lord Jesus Christ, and not no other name, and certainly not a denominational name, for they're nothing. And they'll be showed that they're nothing on the day of judgment. Why? They are the works of men. Denominations are the work of men. Prove me wrong. Go back and see when it started and see whether God started it in the beginning. If it's of God, you'll find it. But you'll find in history when the denominations, each one was started, and they were started to honor a man. In the name of a man, to honor a man. Lutheran, Presbyterian. Luther was a man. He done some good things, but he wasn't Christ. Neither was any other that they that should be in their name. John the Baptist wouldn't allow his name for to be used. He said, I am not the Christ. I am not worthy to stoop down and unloose his shoes. Now John set things straight. Man does not. But man, I wish they had. Man, I wish they had. Why do I say these things while I've just got this little bit of time? For the very reason that glory is took away from Christ when men uphold denominational names. Now, if you give glory and justify a denominational name, if you justify a denominational name, you are giving glory to a denominational name, and all our power, with all of our heart, mind, and soul, we're to give all unto the name of the Lord Jesus Christ. For the scripture plainly tells us, whatsoever ye do in word or in deed, do all in the name of the Lord Jesus. Do all in the name of the Lord Jesus. Will I be heard? I say these things in each one of the tapes that I make. I say these things over and over, and I say why? That maybe at one time, one congregation of people or some people will be listening to the radio program and they'll hear it. And another one, maybe a different time from that, will hear another program and hear it.
for I would that all, myself, starting with myself and all my brethren and all of the brethren that are out there that preach the gospel, would understand when you go two different ways, you divide your own self. Divide your own self. When you preach the Lord Jesus Christ, but yet uphold the denomination, you're separating your own self and don't even know it. Because you're giving glory to two instead of when you're supposed to be giving glory to only one. And his name is Jesus Christ. His name is Jesus Christ. If you can't see that, I feel sorry for you. If you can't see that. That all power, all of your energy, all of your power, all of your love, all of your speaking is for to be to glorify God's only begotten Son that shed his blood for the remission of our sin. What denominational leader in time past of history shed their blood for the remission of our sin? Not one. Not one can claim that glory. That glory goes to the Lord Jesus Christ only. Is it glory? Greatly glorified. God glorified his Son Jesus by sending him into this world after to shed his blood for the remission of our sins. He is glorified. He is our salvation. He is the Lord, our Savior, our hope of everlasting life, praised and glorified all over the whole world. Well, now, when we ease in and start praising denominations or other men or something like that for what they done and everything, when it involves our salvation and we do that, we're taking credit, glory, and honor away from Christ. For that's what we're supposed to be doing, not glorifying man, but glorifying the Lord Jesus Christ, who gave himself for us. Once in the end of this world, he came into this world. Once in the end of this world to put away sin by the sacrifice of his own self. Let's just think about it. Who are we looking for to deliver us from this present evil world? Not only in spirit, but in our bodies are being changed into spiritual bodies, likened unto Christ's body. The scripture says it doeth not yet appear what we shall be, but we know we shall be as he is at his appearing. Who? Jesus. Jesus is appearing. We'll be like him. We'll be made up of what he is made up of. For what he's made up of can enter into the presence of God. And unless we're made up of what he's made up of and glorified like he is in glorious bodies, we can't come into the presence of God. We got to be brought into the presence of God by God's only begotten Son, Jesus Christ our Lord. But we got to be clothed up on with that robe from heaven, clothed up on. For as many of you as have been baptized into Christ have put on Christ. That's what we're clothed with. Faith in the Lord Jesus Christ. I put on righteousness, and it clothed me, the writer said. Jesus Christ is the Lord, our righteousness. The prophet said, this is the name whereby he shall be called. The Lord, our righteousness. I put on righteousness, and it clothed me. Put you on, therefore, the Lord Jesus Christ, and make no provisions for the flesh. For only being clothed in the righteousness of Christ, put you on the Lord Jesus Christ. Without having on the Lord Jesus Christ, we can't go in to the presence
of our Heavenly Father. And I say these things because I saw what men can do and get so bitter at defending their denomination, what denomination they belong to. And another man, going by the right name, Christ, and telling him, brother, you're under the wrong name. You need to go by the name of Jesus Christ. He got so mad. That man that was going by another name got so mad, he wanted to go outside and fight. Regularly fist fight. That's a fact. That's true. That's not the only time I saw men get that mad over defending denominations instead of defending Christ. I've seen it so many times in my 82 years. That's why I'm like as one said, he's adamant, a stone. That's why that I'm solid about these things. I'd rather suffer in this life for the name's sake of the Lord Jesus Christ and be turned away by my brethren, all of them, turned away by all of them, rather than I, more so than I would a million times over. I'd rather be turned away by men and my brethren than it would to be turned away by the Lord Jesus Christ. I don't want Jesus to say, depart from me. I never knew you. Depart from me. So as long as I'm able and got least breath in my body, I'll keep defending the name of the Lord, our Lord and Savior Jesus Christ, and keep telling my brethren, you should not preach anything but the name of the Lord Jesus Christ. You should not go or honor or justify any name but the name of our Lord and Savior Jesus Christ that God has given us and that God has highly exalted. The scripture says God has highly exalted him and given him a name that is above every name, that at the name of Jesus Christ every knee should bow and every tongue confess to the glory of the Father in heaven, who gave his only begotten Son, that whosoever believeth in him should not perish but have everlasting life. Now I'm going to say things just the way that they are as long as I'm living. For I have before me here a lesson that I had prepared to kind of have something for to go by that would maybe ease up the tensions of the denominations, and in a way as for to have men not being angry with each other, but rather getting along together. Did I leave the scripture in order to do that? No. It is the scripture wrote down. But I've not used a word out of it. Just what the Holy Spirit has given me right now at this time and this lesson. That's what I've been speaking. How do I know it's the Holy Spirit? For there's no other joy of the soul
that is like the joy of the Holy Ghost. There's joy in believing. There's joy in speaking the words of God in all truth and glorifying the Lord Jesus Christ, because again, as the Apostle Peter said, there is joy in believing. Though now we see him not, yet believing, we rejoice with joy unspeakable and full of glory, and receiving the end of our faith, even the salvation of ourselves. Paul told Timothy, take heed unto thyself and unto the doctrine. If you want to know whether I'm speaking the truth or not, search the scriptures. Search the scriptures. Try to find justification for denominations. John the Baptist himself even wouldn't allow that. But said, I'm not the Christ. I'm not worthy to stoop down and unloose his shoes. For John preached Christ. And he baptized in the name of Christ too. He didn't baptize under the law. He baptized under Christ. For Christ, he said, there's one that stands among you whom you know not. He was saying, Christ is here. Christ is here. John's baptism was good, for he is a baptizing in the name of Christ, as saying to the people that Christ was here. And Christ appeared there, and he baptized. John baptized Jesus, for he didn't name him to. And Jesus said, suffer it to be so now, John, for thus it becometh us to fulfill all righteousness. John had already confessed and said, I'm not the Christ. I'm not worthy to stoop down and unloose his shoes. There's one that's standing among you whom you know not. He it is who will baptize you with the Holy Ghost and with power. Now, I hope that the things I've said men will look into and see whether these things be that I've been speaking, whether they be so or not. Till next time, that is my prayer.

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And of course, you've been listening to the Wolf Bend, Happy Hollow, East Lynn, and Harvey's Creek and Virginia Churches of Christ program. 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You can also give him a phone call at 740-886-8171, 740-886-8171. And he is also on Saturday, beginning at 1:30. With his Bible studies there. Of course, you're welcome to attend services at Wolf Bend, Happy Hollow, East Lynn, and Harvey's Creek in Virginia. Service times are at 10:30, 10:45 for Harvey's Creek in Virginia. Weather-wise, well, we're going to have a bit of weather today, a bit of rain today, and this evening between about 5 and 8 o'clock, going to have some heavy storms, so kind of watch the water and that sort of thing, and it's supposed to calm down, and rain won't return until Wednesday. Outside, we've got 72 degrees. It's time now for the Bethlehem Hour, and today we have both of the Lucas brothers, Terry and Charlie Lucas Jr.

Good morning to everybody out there in Radio Land. A wonderful morning that the Lord has given us once again. I'm thankful to be one in the number this morning. Try to get the old creature out of the way and the things that the Lord has taught us and reminded us that we need to be doing at work while it's called day, that we might be able to reach others, that they would turn their life over to the Lord, and to give the Lord praise and glory and honor as justly due Him. We've got some announcements here we want to make. We've got Brush Creek Church time at 6 o'clock every Sunday night except the first, and the first Sunday morning at 10:30. And we have the Bible study at Saturday night before the first Sunday at 6 o'clock. And be glad to have you, of course, in these services. And that's located at Route 152 Brush Creek Road, and that's near Ferguson. And Brother Paul Runyon puts a lot of our services on YouTube, and that's under Brush Creek Church. And Salem Church time is 10:30 Sunday morning. It's located at Route 37 above the welfare office, and we've got Union Communion there this morning, and looking forward to a good time, special service, in remembrance of the Lord Jesus Christ, showing forth His death until He comes again, as the scripture says. So we're looking forward to that. 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

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And like I said, if you're in those vicinities, we'd be glad to have you. And Brother Fred will play another song.

thank the Lord for them old songs. Enjoyed the time we had together and singing that and those songs and then recording it there, and we thank God for that. We've got a prayer list here, and those of you Christian men and women out there in Radio Land that got your loved ones that you want to add to the prayer list, the Lord hears all of our prayers, and he said you receive not because you ask not in faith believing. And so that's what it's about, having faith in the operation that God had wrought, worked in his son Jesus, and that's all together, physically and spiritually. And a lot of people think it's just spiritually, but God's the creator of the natural things that we can see, which is a type and a shadow of the spiritual things that we cannot see, and we can read about that in the scripture. So remember these in prayer, and all your loved ones out there in Radio Land. My natural family, Charlie, Danielle, Emma Rose, Jacob, Heather, Salma, Xander, Matthew, Robin, Christian, Little Rose, Edie Sawyer, and we're going to have, Lord's willing, a new grandbaby, a little boy, along about August the 6th, and that's what's scheduled for, so the Lord knows all about that. And I told my son, I said, that's something, the way that things like that work out, that's me and Rose's anniversary on that day, so it'd be wonderful if it's born on that, but if not, it'd still be wonderful. We thank the Lord for it. Just hope and pray all these are happy and healthy and mentally, physically, and spiritually. My mommy, Neri, and we appreciate your prayers for her. She's doing real well, 88 years old, and we thank the Lord for it. And family, Saffron and Pearl Ann's family. My sister, Teresa, she's doing a lot better, and Brother Dale, a lot better. Appreciate your prayers. Continue to remember them and their families. Sister Bonnie Copley and family, appreciate her so much. Sister Carol Maynard and family. Brother Cletus, Sister Georgie Queen, Sister Emma Osborne, Brother Bruce, Sister Kathy Berry, Brother Bill, Sister Judy Osborne, Brother Jamie and Sister Marcia Richardson, Sister Shirley Robinson that lost her good husband just recently and went to sleep in the Lord, so remember her and her family. We've got several on here that's lost their loved ones, of course, quite a bit back, several months ago, some years, and continue to remember them because that's a wound that it'll heal, but there'll remain a scar and the rest of our life. So remember these when you pray. Brother Andy Knapper's son, his youngest son that had that appendicitis, that he's doing better, but continue to remember him.

Brother Tony and Sister Kayla Clay and family, Brother Tommy Ellis and his family, Brother Ronnie Watts that had that stroke. He's done just a little bit better, so continue to remember him when you pray. Brother Cole Allen, Brother Tom Watts and family, Brother Jack Beckley, Brother Paul, Sister Linda Runyon, Brother Richard Dale Maynard and family, Brother Ron, Sister Gina Bailey. Brother Ron had that back surgery, and it's going to take quite a while for him to get over that, and he's got more likely going to have more back surgery. So remember them when you pray. Also, I forgot to mention Sister Michaela and Runyon. She had that accident and hit pinched nerves, and she's done a little bit better, and we thank the Lord, but she still needs your prayer, so continue to remember her. Sister Janetta, Jack and family, Brother Robert, and Sister Sue Williamson, Brother John Williamson, Brother Herbert, Sister Sally Napper. Seen Brother Herbert a week or two ago and talked with him a little bit, so it's good to be able to talk with him a little bit. Good little brother. Brother Henry Dillon, Sister Martha Lois Gilkerson, Brother Glenn Kai Williamson. Got to see him last Sunday night there at Echo and enjoyed fellowshipping with him. Brother David Aggins, he'd fell back at that ice storm and hurt his back, and so continue to remember him. Back business is bad news. I've been there. Brother Norm, Sister Shirley Maynard and family, Brother Mike Dameron, Sister Jennifer Harmon and family, and somebody had mentioned to me that she's going to go through some tests to see if she has cancer. And we've been praying that she don't, that the Lord will take it away from her if she does have, so you don't have to go through treatments and things. So she's got her hands full taking care of her parents and many other things, so remember her and her family. Sister Sue Thompson, she was at church our last night. She's doing a little better. She's still having bad back issues, so remember her when you pray. Sister Betty Trimble just recently lost her husband, and she's continued to come into church, and we thank the Lord for that. So continue to bless, pray that the Lord will bless her and her family. And then we've got some here that's still on outside the church that we think about quite often, and many others. But Seth Durnell and wife, Mark Durnell, Chick Chaffin, Anthony Chaffin, Rod Chaffin, Melva and Stacy Roach, Tina Reef, Caleb and Ethan Lucas, William and Connie Stroud, and Stacy went up and visited my cousin William and Connie there last week, sat and talked with them for several hours and drunk coffee out there on their porch and enjoyed a little bit of fellowship. Good moral people, but they need the Lord in their life, so remember these when you pray. Johnny and Stella Stevens, my first cousin Johnny, and fell from a garage that they was tearing down, going to build another one, and broke five ribs and a collarbone. Continue to pray for him that the Lord will heal him up. It's going to take a long time. He's about my age, but he's still on the outside the church. Him and his wife, good moral people, but they need the Lord in their life. So pray that God will use this, that he'll be reached and he'll say, hey, it ain't meant for me to always be here, but God has got a place prepared that we can go there if we turn our life over to the Lord. So that's what we pray for. Tager Osborne, Argoni Lucas, Philip Perry, Sarah Gerals, Tina Maynard, Melissa and Chris, and Brother Boris's wife, Sue Berry, Cody Sammons, Dookie and Kathy Fortner, Rick and Rylena, Isaiah Hurley, Jericho Copley, Clayton Napper. Continue to remember them, that the Lord will bless them to turn their life over to the Lord. And, of course, always remember Brother Fred Dammer. Appreciate him, all the work that he does here at the radio station. And we just pray that all the endeavors that the Lord puts upon his mind and heart to do, that God will just bless him richly, that things can be accomplished while that we've got life in our little bodies, and while it's called day in our life, that's when we need to work, set forth the effort, as we was talking about this morning before we come on the air. So everybody will go to prayer that can. Holy Divine Father, we thank you for this wonderful day. We thank you for your good and holy

Holy Spirit that dwells down inside of us, Lord, and reminds us to do our best to do what you have commanded us by the Word and Spirit that does agree. And God, we thank you because it's all possible because your precious Son, Jesus, that sits at your right-hand side making intercessions on our behalf. For if it was not for Jesus and the great work that he done of opening the seals of the book of salvation and setting everything in motion that we have, we wouldn't have this opportunity we've got today to feel the way we feel in thy spirit and know that thou art real and all thy power and all thy promises is real. And if we will, and faith believing, believe this, that we can receive. And thank you, Lord, for that. And God, now we just ask that you would bless each and every request that was made here on the radio and out there in radio land this morning. You know all about it. You're a great big God. And your ways and your thoughts are so far above us past finding out. You see everything and know everything. And Lord, that you've got the answer for everything. And we just trust in thee. Though thou slay me, yet will I trust in thee. As old Job said, Lord, and we give everything, all the glory and honor and praise unto you that we can muster up, Lord. And we know that you are worthy of much, much more. But from our heart, we give you praise and glory and honor this morning. And thank you for this privilege to be able to speak just a few words on your behalf and your precious church's behalf this morning to our tri-state area to reach out not only here but on the internet, Lord, to maybe we could reach, if just one would just repent and turn their life over to you, how wonderful that would be, Lord. And we pray that many will do that. And we know that it's very possible, and whenever a time that needs to be, it sure is now, Lord, because that you said in the scriptures that it would wax worse, and it sure is waxing worse. Each generation seems like gets a little worse and worse. I'm talking about the world, not Christians. We're still doing what you're what we're supposed to do, what you've told us to do, as Daddy used to say, keeping on for the Lord. And we thank you, Lord, that we're here today, and we ask thy blessings upon the sick and afflicted that was mentioned here this morning, that you would touch them and heal them if it be thy will, and bless them to know where it come from. And Lord, the ones that's lost their loved ones, what a scar that is, Lord, and what a wound that is, and turns into a scar many years later as it gets to healing, Lord, but it's still there. We ask thy comforting spirit upon them that's lost their loved ones, that you will comfort them like only you can, Lord, and help us to be a light and be a little strength to them, Lord, because we appreciate the ones that was a little light and strength to us, Lord. Of course, it's all through thy spirit. It's all about you, Lord, that when these things happens to us and to thy people. And Lord, those that shut in and can't get out, we pray that you would bless them, that they can be able to get healed up and get to going back to church, if it be thy will, Lord. And if not, we thank you for the internet, Lord, and these services that you've blessed us to record and get out there, Lord, that they can feel a little part of that. I've had several even asked me here lately, you know, because some of the services we haven't been because we're trying to teach others how to do that, Lord, because some of them has quit, and they've asked me, people out there, and TV Land has asked me, said, we've missed those services, and said, we're trying to get everything back on the air. And so there's a lot more watching that than what you think, Lord, that's shut in. And Lord, we just ask your blessings upon them, that if it be thy will, that they can come back to church. And that's really where you want them to be, Lord. And Lord, but we don't know the things that's in your mind and heart, the way that you've established things, but we just ask thy blessings upon it, Lord. Now, Lord, we just ask most of all that you would bless these that's on our list and the ones that was mentioned out there in Radio Land by Christian men and women, their lost people, Lord, that's still on the outside that we're most concerned about, that you would send somebody a message to them, your message through somebody, that it might just take a few words to be able to reach them, Lord, that they would, in faith believing, come to you with a broken and contrite spirit, repenting and faith believing, and receive you, Lord. And you said that if they would come that way, then in no wise would you turn them away, but you'd make them sons and daughters of the mighty God, and mighty God would be their father. We thank you, Lord, for that. And Lord, we know that true for ourselves about 41 years ago, Lord. We give our life to you, Lord. We just thank you for that. Now, God, we just ask that you would bless all the speakers of the hour,
here at the radio program and also church services throughout this land, that you would bless them to get the creature out of the way, and that you would bless them to bring forth your message that you've taught them, to bring back to their memory all things that you've taught them through your word and your spirit that does agree. Bring forth a message that church can be edified, lifted up, fed from the table that ever stays full. Drink from a fountain that never runs dry. And when this time is over, go to that country called heaven where we never shall die. And we ask thy blessings upon your church services this morning, Lord. And continue to bless Brother Fred and his endeavors to do thy will, O God. In Christ Jesus, we pray all these prayers and blessings in the sweet name of Jesus, whom we love and adore. And amen.

like to say good morning to everyone that's tuned in. It's a wonderful day that the Lord's blessed us with, and we're looking forward to going to the service up Salem this morning for the communion, and had that on our hearts and our minds this morning, and thought I would speak to you a little bit on that. What a wonderful chapter that is, and chapters, a story that set forth for our benefit. We read in the scripture where Christ gathered in that upper room, was getting ready to prepare to celebrate the Passover with his disciples, and he said unto them, "With desire I have desired to eat this Passover with you before I suffer. For I say unto you, I will not any more eat thereof until it be fulfilled in the kingdom of God." And he took the cup, and he gave thanks and said, "Take this and divide it among yourselves. For I say unto you, I will not drink of the fruit of the vine until the kingdom of God shall come." And he took the bread and he gave thanks and he broke it. And he gave unto them, saying, "This is my body, which is given for you. Do this in remembrance of me." Likewise also the cup after supper, saying, "This cup is the New Testament in my blood, which is shed for you. But behold, the hand of him that betray me is with me on the table. And truly the Son of Man goeth as it is determined. But woe unto the man who he is betrayed.

trade. And they began to inquire amongst themselves which of them it was that should do this thing. And there was also a strife among them which of them should be accounted the greatest. And he said unto them, the kings and the Gentiles exercise lordship over them, and they that exercise lordship upon them are called benefactors. But ye shall not be so. But he that is great among you, let him be as the younger, and he that is chief as he that does serve. He was noting this unto the disciples of himself, him being their Lord and Savior, yet he has served you. He's become your servant. And this is the way it is in the kingdom of heaven, that it doesn't sound right to a natural man that looks upon things the way that our world is set up and politics and so forth down here. But unto the Lord, it's different, and he made sure that they understood that. We'll go a little further over here, and we'll pick it up here in John chapter 13, 2. It said, and the supper being ended, and they had already had their supper, said, the devil, having now put into the heart of Judas Iscariot, Simon's son, to betray him. Jesus, knowing that the Father had given all things into his hands, and that he was come from God and went to God, he rises from supper and laid aside his garment and took a towel and girded himself. And after he poured water into a basin and began to wash the disciples' feet and to wipe them with a towel wherewith he was girded. Then came to him Simon Peter, and Peter said unto him, Lord, dost thou wash my feet? Jesus answered and said unto him, what I do now thou knowest not, but thou shalt knowest hereafter. Peter said unto him, thou shalt never wash my feet. Jesus answered unto him, if I wash thee not, thou hast no part with me. And Simon Peter answered unto him, Lord, not my feet only, but also my hand and my head. And Jesus said unto him, he that is washed needeth not save to wash his feet, but is clean every whit. And ye are clean, but not all. For he knew who should betray him. Therefore said he, ye are not all clean. So after he had washed their feet and had taken his garment and was set down again, he said unto them, know ye what I have done to you? Ye call me Master and Lord, and ye say well, for I am. For so I am. If I then, your Lord and Master, have washed your feet, ye also ought to wash one another's feet. For I have given you an example, that ye should do as I have done to you. Verily, verily, I say unto you, the servant is not greater than his Lord, neither he that is sent greater than he that sent him. If ye know these things, happy are ye if ye do them. I speak not of you all. I know whom I have chosen. But that scripture may be fulfilled, he that eateth bread with me hath lifted up his heel against me. And that scripture was the Old Testament, come straight out of Psalm 41:9. It was being fulfilled there. Now I tell you, before it come, that when it comes to pass, you may believe that I am he. Verily, verily, I say unto you, he that receiveth whomsoever I send receiveth me, and he that receiveth me receiveth him that sent me. When Jesus had thus said, he was troubled in spirit, and testified and said, verily, verily, I say unto you, that one of you shall betray.

me. Then the disciples looked one on another, doubting of whom he spake. Now there was leaning on Jesus' bosom one of his disciples, whom Jesus loved. Speaking of John here. Simon Peter therefore beckoned to him that he should ask who it should be of whom he spake. He then laying on Jesus' breast said unto him, Lord, who is it? Jesus answered, He it is to whom I shall give a sop when I give dip it, when I have dipped it. And when he had dipped the sop, he gave it to Judas Iscariot, the son of Simon. And after the sop, Satan entered into him. Then said Jesus unto him, That thou doest, do quickly. Now no man at the table knew for the intent he spake this unto him. For some of them thought, because Judas had the bag, that Jesus had said unto him, Buy those things we have need of against the feast, or that he should give something to the poor. He then, having received the sop, went immediately out, and it was night. Therefore, when he was gone out, Jesus said, Now is the Son of Man glorified, and God is glorified in him. If God be glorified in him, God shall also glorify him in himself, and shall straightway glorify him. Little children, yet a little while I am with you. Ye shall seek me, and as I said unto the Jews, whether I go, ye cannot come. So now I say unto you, a new commandment I give unto you, that ye love one another as I have loved you, that ye also love one another. By this shall all men know that ye are my disciples, if ye have love one to another. That's what we need to show forth today to our brothers and sisters in the church, that our visitors, when they come out, they see that love one for another, that they understand that that great love is from God, the Creator, that when we're born again, that love abides in us, and we show forth, we manifest it one to another and our neighbors and loved ones. Simon Peter said unto him, Lord, whither goest thou? Jesus answered him, Whither I go, thou canst not follow me now, but thou shalt follow me afterward. Peter said unto him, Lord, why canst I follow thee now? I will lay down my life for thy sake. Jesus answered him, Wilt thou lay down thy life for my sake? Verily, verily, I say unto thee, the cock shall not crow till thou hast denied me thrice. And he's speaking of later on what had happened. But after the supper, it said that they left in the night with a song. And from there, they went up into the Mount of Olives and into a little getaway that they had been several times before, that Christ had brought them there. And there, friends, he beckoned unto them to stay awake, that the time had come for his departure. And he went a little ways ahead of them there. The Bible said a stone's throw ahead of them there. And he told them to remain there and pray. And as he went forth, he knelt and bowed down, and he prayed unto the Father. And he prayed for you and I, and he prayed that that bitter cup would pass from him. Now that bitter cup represents the things that he must suffer while he's here. The death upon the cross, the whippings and the lashings and the mockery that he went through for you and I. And death. And it represents the resurrection. What he did for you and I, friends, on that third and glorious morning when he came out of that grave. And he's first of the resurrection. Because he lives, he said, we can too. All those that believe in him, that puts our faith in him,
that realizes down in our heart that there's something missing, and that is the love of God for His hands creation. We welcome Him into our lives, that blood covers our sins, cleanses us from all unrighteousness. That the Bible said upon the tree of the cross, He drew all sin unto Him, all the sins of the world, and He suffered it even unto His soul. He became sin, and it died out there on the cross, friends. He paid the ultimate price, and that precious royal blood that He shed upon the tree of the cross, it covers us today. That all sin that is committed is covered by that blood when we call upon the name of the Lord Jesus Christ, when we accept that sacrifice. But I'm here to tell you this morning that there's some out there that have not accepted Christ as their Lord and Savior, that have not accepted the application of that blood into their lives. And if they remain in that state until death comes upon them, it's going to be bad. The Bible speaks about the good tree and the evil tree, the bad tree. The good tree that brings forth fruit, good fruit, and the bad tree that brings forth evil fruit. And how that if that tree falls, so shall it rise. If it's a good tree when it falls, it's going to rise a good tree. The representation in that is the trees are us, friends. The good trees are those that has accepted Christ in their lives. That if you die in that condition, you're going to be resurrected in that condition. And it's going to be well with you. But on the other hand, on the left side, you'll have the evil tree that has not accepted Christ. In their hearts, they've not accepted the Savior. They've denied Him as being Savior. They've not accepted the blood that He shed upon the tree of the cross, and that's an evil tree. It has not been purified. The sin still remain, and that evil tree, on that day after it dies, after you die, friends, you're going to rise as the same person that you went down without Christ. On that day when Christ comes back, it said that He comes from the east to the west. He does a quick work, and His reward is with Him to give unto whom He will. It said that He's going to place those that don't know Him on His left hand and those that are born again on His right hand. And He's going to say unto those that are born again, welcome ye into the joys of the Lord. You've been faithful over a few things. I'll make you ruler over many. But to those that are on His left hand side, He's going to say, depart from me, you workers of iniquity. I never knew you. That's the worst thing a man could ever hear. I can't imagine anything worse than that, than to be denied on that day of judgment. That the door, which is Jesus Christ, is going to be closed unto you. That there's no way that you can escape hell after that, friends. There's only two places appointed unto mankind, the Bible says. Heaven or hell. We're going to, as men, we're going to be in one place or the other. It's up to us to make that decision, but we have the scriptures that tells the truth in the matter, that there is nothing other than accepting Jesus Christ that can protect you on that day. That we must do it while we have life, because all the judgment that we're going to stand in judgment for is going to be the deeds done in this lifetime. Friends, accept Christ in your life. Oh, excuse me. It's not God's will that any should perish, but that all would come to righteousness and live. It's my duty this morning to tell you that as good as heaven is, and the good things that Christ has done for us, and how that He has prepared a way for our escape, that if you don't receive that, if you don't receive the Lord in your life with all faith, if you don't move out and do a little work while you have life here upon this earth, if you don't from the mouth confess that Jesus Christ is Lord and King, then you have accepted to deny Him.

You have turned him away, the Savior of the world. It's my hopes and prayers that we could say something, or someone could say something to you that would change that heart, that would bust that old stony heart up and give you a heart of flesh, a heart of love, that you could realize that this ain't no fairy tale, as my dad used to say many a time from the stand, that this is the truth that's laid out before you, that Christ came down here to bear it out, to show forth the facts and the truths. And he showed it with the many miracles that he did, that no man could do these things that didn't have God in him. And all these miracles that he did, raising the dead, healing the sick, giving sight to the blind, all these things was to catch the attention of this world, that they may know that there is a Savior and that his name is Jesus Christ. And so by receiving that, having faith and belief in that, that you might go a little step further and say, this is the Son of God. This is the Messiah whom was foretold. And yet you might receive him in your life and be saved. Friends, we're having communion service at Salem this morning. I hope to see you all there. If there's any that's lost and undone, you can come out and give your life to the Lord and you can partake in it, just like the rest of us. That in doing so, you be obedient unto the Lord and walk therein all the days of your life. Obedience, it's better than sacrifice. And it's what's going to keep us if we seek and are obedient. It's what's going to keep us where we need to be, that we might have that upper and better kingdom. The time has run out. We're going to try to leave here a little early that we might get to the service. We're going to turn it over to Brother Fred to play some more music. May God bless you.

Magdalene. Before that, we heard Shake the Nail-Scarred Hand of Jesus. And, of course, that's Roger Maynard singing there, Clifford Napper, and Charlie and Rose Lucas. We do want to remind you that at Salem United Baptist Church this morning is Union Communion, and you're welcome to attend that service. Of course, Brother Terry and Charlie Lucas Jr. are going to be at that. They'd mentioned that earlier. Of course, you're welcome to attend services at all of the association churches, and as they mentioned, of course, Brush Creek tonight. Good news, they're at Route 94 between Wooster and Massillon, Paul's Chapel in Jackson, Muncie Valley near Varney, Echo United Baptist Church, Philadelphia United Baptist Church, and as we mentioned, Salem United Baptist Church, where they're having Union Communion at 10:30 this morning. Also want to get your calendar out and mark July 25th, 11 o'clock. The Old Bethlehem Association is having the church picnic, food fellowship, fun for the whole family, and they invite you to join them in a day of fellowship and love. That's the Old Bethlehem Association Church Picnic, July 25th at 11 a.m., and it's going to be at the East Lynn Spillway, Shelter Number 3. East Lynn Spillway, Shelter Number 3. Of course, there'll be lots of food there and cornhole to play and great fellowship. So if you get an opportunity to go to that, the Old Bethlehem Association Church Picnic is July 25th at 11 o'clock. More music now. And the next song we have is No Longer an Orphan.

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1: Here at First Solar Forecast, a little bit more sunshine in the mix for your Sunday, with highs back near 80. I'm meteorologist John Gross.
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4: Well, praise the Lord, and welcome to the broadcast this week. And oh, we're so excited how the Lord is once again opening up doors for us after we've had a long period of sickness. And we're just praising the Lord for that. And we desire your prayers that God will enable us physically and spiritually, that he would anoint us with his divine spirit, that we could once again be a blessing to the many churches and brothers and sisters that we work with throughout different churches. Well, we want you to be part of the broadcast with us, part of the ministry. Hold us up to the Lord in your prayers, and when God inspires your heart to be a part of this ministry financially, you follow your heart. We never did tell people how much they ought to send or not send or should send, but just follow your heart, and whenever you follow your heart, the Lord is sure to have a blessing for you. So as you're getting your pen and paper to take down this week's information, at this time we'll share a number and song.

Well, bless the Lord. We want to first of all share with you our card recipient for this week, Sister Bonnie LeMaster, B-O-N-N-I-E, Bonnie LeMaster, L-E-M-A-S-T-E-R, Sister Bonnie LeMaster, and she's had some sickness here recently, and she needs the prayers of God's people, and I tell you, Sister Bonnie and her sisters are so faithful to sit with their mother and help her, and Sister Harriet, I believe, is 93 years of age, and she just has a wonderful family to be with her, to help her in her time of sickness. But this time, Sister Bonnie has been kindly sick, and let's get those cards and letters out to her that we might be a blessing. And the address where you can mail that card is Bonnie LeMaster, care of True Word of God Ministry, Post Office Box 911, Fort Gay, West Virginia, 25514. Our last card recipient was Brother Gary McCormick, G-A-R-Y, Gary McCormick, M-C-C-O-R-M-I-C-K, Gary McCormick, and you can still get a card or letter out to him. And you can use this same address, this mailing address, to request the gift CD of the month with two recently preached messages that could be a blessing to you. Well, we'll share with you our prayer list. Also, remember the family of Willie Mills. Now, Willie was a longtime deacon at the Catalpa Free Will Baptist Church just below Louisa on Route 23, and he was called home a few days ago to be with the Lord. And we want you to pray for our health, that God would just continue to anoint us and bless us and help us to be a light and a help to others. Remember Roy and Nancy Moon, they have a lot of sickness to deal with. Pray for Roy especially. And most people in this area know him as Duty Moon, and he's been a longtime friend. Hold his family up to the Lord. Remember Brother Frank Copley and his family when you pray. Our grandson still overcoming a terrible wound on his leg, Jacob Gayhart, pray for him. And also Sister Lenore Ferguson, Sister Harriet Jordan and her family, and also Sister Mildred Hackworth, and David and Carol Williams and family. We want you to remember them. They're special listeners, Howard and Lula Presley. We hear from them a few days ago. It's always a blessing to hear from them. Evelyn Watts and Edie Mosley, remember them in prayer. And also Sister Wanda Napper and her family, Sister Barb Gallion, Sister Laureen Howard and Gage, remember them, and Scott and Loretta Marshall, wonderful friends of ours for many years, Sister Opal Napier, and also Sister Phyllis Price and her family, Brother Virgil and Sister Willamette Crabtree, wonderful neighbors of ours, and also Brother Charles Curry, continue to pray for him, a wonderful minister of the Lord for many years. Sister Reva Muncie and her family, Sister Bonnie Hughes, and also Sister Karen Nelson. Brother Willis and Sister Thelma Mills, pray especially for them. And Brother John and Sister Kiss Smith, they too are special listeners. And Sister Rosa Lovejoy and her family, and remember her prayer list as always. So many people on her prayer list, churches and family, hold them up to the Lord. And Brother Ray Vance and his church at Fifth Avenue Free Will Baptist. And also remember Brother Christopher and Sister Louise Ratliff. They too are wonderful listeners. And Brother Jack Hewlett and Brother Doug Ramey, remember him in prayer. And Sister Mary Van, and also Sister Lulabelle Castor. Brother Roger and Sister Margie Watts, remember them. They have a lot of sickness in their home. And also Brother Bob Hessen, we appreciate him. Brother Mike and Sister Debbie Dameron, continue to hold them up to the Lord. Sister Rose Bias, Sister Ida Rice, Sister Rosalie Safford and her family, and also Sister Ruby Ellen Oliver. At this time, we share another number in song.

Well, praise the Lord. I hope that song was a blessing to you. Also, remember Brother Jeff Blagg and his family and all of our friends over at the Mount Calvary Free Will Baptist Church, and Brother Rick and Sister Diane Deal, Brother Sonny Bowen, and also Brother Rocky and Sister Vicky Carmen, Sister Sharon Wade and her family, Brother Johnny Adkins, Brother Danny Lovins, Carl Kirk, pray for him, Brother Fred Stinson, and also Brother Kenny and Sister Bessie Curley, Sister Judy Isaac and her brother Richard Isaac, remember them.

Mike and Connie McCarty. Received a beautiful card from them this week, and also a beautiful card from Karen Littlejohn. We appreciate them. And we've received other cards for our birthday and get well cards. And I tell you, words just can't express how much that we appreciate each one of them. Sister Bernie Sammons, we understand she's been having some terrible sickness. Pray for her and pray for our ministry. As we said earlier, hold us up to the Lord, that the Lord would use us, anoint us, and bless us to be a help and a blessing to others. And pray that the Lord would just, when we go before the churches and our appointments, that the Lord would just overshadow us in a mighty way. Remember our wife, Judy, and our family, our children and grandchildren. Pray that God would just use them in a special way. Well, before we go to the Lord in prayer, we want to send the broadcast out in memory of Brother Rick and Sister Betty Cordell. This week would have been their anniversary, and Sister Betty is still with us, but Brother Rick, a dear preaching brother, has gone on to be with the Lord. And also in memory of Albert Canterbury, in memory of Sister Maisie Copley, in memory of little Vernon Robertson, my wife's nephew, in memory of my uncle, Travis Dangus, in memory of J.C. Ramey, a dear friend of ours, special listener for a long time, but he's gone on to be with the Lord. And in memory of Brother Bill and Sister Edna Webb, this week would have been their anniversary. And in memory of my uncle, James Watts, he died in 2021 at the age of 84. And he's truly missed in this life. He was the last of my mom's family, her youngest brother, and they're all gone to be with the Lord. All of my dad's family have gone to be with the Lord. But there's a meeting place where we'll meet on the other side of life just in a little while. Well, at this time, let us go to the Lord in prayer. Fathers, we bow before you. We praise you, Lord, for this privilege. We thank you, Lord, for the blessings of being able to go over the airwaves into the homes, the places, Lord, where people may be sick and confined, that they could receive a blessing, Lord, from the preached word, from the songs that are shared, from the prayer that's prayed. Just lift them up, Lord, and boost their heart. Help them to keep their affection set on things above. Now, Lord, we pray that you bless everything is said and done. Bless our ministry. Just be with us, Lord, in all that we attempt to do for you, and anoint it with thy Spirit. Each one on the prayer list today, give them that special blessing, Lord, that they stand in need of. And Lord, we'll praise you for it all, for we ask it in Jesus' sweet and precious name. Amen. Well, bless the Lord. At this time, we'll have another number in song.

0: Well, before we get into the message today, we want to wish a happy birthday to several of our friends, and also June 23rd is my birthday, and the Lord has blessed me to be in this life for 74 years, and I just praise Him for that. And also a dear friend of ours from the Dixie Park Freewell Baptist Church, Brother Tom Blevins, and he was born on the same day that I was, and we met in a revival service down next to Grayson, and he's been a dear friend for a few years now. Also, my sister-in-law, Margie Watts, has a birthday the same day as I do. And also remember and a happy birthday to Brother Larry Colley, my son-in-law, and happy anniversary to Larry and our daughter, Hazel. The 25th is also their anniversary. And happy birthday to Sister Eula Robertson, and happy birthday to Brother John Lett and Brother Reagan Riddle of the Primitive Quartet. This week would have been his birthday. And also happy birthday to R.W. Wilson, and happy anniversary to Brother Joe and Sister Lucille Hilton. And happy birthday to another precious friend, Sister Judy Isaac. We love and appreciate her very much. Well, we want you to get your pen and paper ready to take down this week's information after the message today. And we want you to be part of this ministry with us. So at this time, let us get right into the Word of God.
1: But I tell you, eyes have not seen and ears have not heard, and neither has it entered into the heart of man the things which the Lord hath in store for them that love and serve Him. I'm so glad tonight to sing the old song, everybody will be happy over there. There'll not be a sad countenance, Brother Parsons, in heaven, but everybody you look at will have a smile on their face. You know, Norman Wilson with the Primitives passed away a couple of weeks ago, but you know what? He had a reputation of being a happy man. Yeah. Every time you saw him, he was smiling. Yeah. And you know, I think sometimes he's smiling today in glory. Yeah. But you know, I never got to get very well acquainted with him here. But one day we'll take all the time necessary, yeah, my friend, to get acquainted in heaven. Won't that be wonderful? We're going somewhere, church. I tell you, this is a real earth. We're a real person. We have a real body, a real experience with the Lord. And we're going to a real place when life is over, just as sure as we're here. I'm so glad tonight that God looked down through the portals of time, my friend, and He made provisions for you and me. You know what? He saw the turmoil that the world would be in today. He saw, my friend, the afflictions and all the things that are going on.

Emmanuel Baptist Church. The scriptures are coming to pass. Do you know that we're just easing closer and closer, Brother Mick, to the time that the Lord will come to get his children? I said we ought to be happy tonight. And Brother Chuck said, not because the spirits are subject unto us, but because our name is written in the Lamb's Book of Life. Do you know him tonight? Has your name been recorded in heaven? Has your sin

something was wrong, and he walked in the other room, and while she was getting ready for work, she fell dead. There he woke up and found his wife dead at the house, thought she was gone to work. But say, listen, our life, my friend, is very fragile and is swiftly passing by. We're going to step off the stage of action and stand before the Lord to give an account of our stewardship, whether it be good or whether it be evil. My friend, the choice today is up to every individual.

excited. My wife, well, she'll tell you this. I got excited in 1975, and I've not lost that excitement yet. My friend, sometimes, Brother Chuck, you know what? I feel like this. I feel like I got saved all over again. I say, listen, the Lord today, he's real, my friend. I'd say, listen, I'm going to hold to the unchanging hand of God. When he spoke to me that night, when I surrendered my heart to the Lord, I could yell that voice. Somebody said, well, you just heard it in your heart and your mind. That might be all right, but listen, it came to me just as plain as anything, Sister Parsons. The Lord said, because I live, you can live also. I'd say, listen, I believe tonight that he'll keep his promise, Brother Parsons, that he made to me. He'll keep the promise. It said, the heavens and earth shall pass away, but my word will never pass away. Listen to this. God's not slack concerning his promises, as some men count slackness, but he's long-suffering to usward, not willing that any would perish, but that all would come to repentance and live. I want to preach tonight a little while about how that someone had to die. Someone had to give the sacrifice. Some, my friend, the Bible said, without the shedding of blood, there's no remission for sin. Somebody had to pay our sin's debt. Listen to this tonight, friend. Jesus paid a debt for you that he did not owe. He did not have to pay that debt. But he looked down through the portals of time and he saw you and I lost without a Savior.

ransom for our sins without being washed in the blood of Jesus, you'll not make it to heaven. I know I preach old fashioned. I get things in the mail. People listen to me on the radio, Brother Chuck, and contradicting me. I've got phone calls during my Sunday dinner, somebody trying to contradict. But listen to what I said on the radio. But I want to say this. I believe the Word of God. And I believe today I still use the old time King James Version. Listen, I don't go for the new modern edited versions. It saved people ever since it's been existing. The King James Version has blessed people and saved people and kept people. And I believe today that it can still do that. I don't believe today that it needs to be re-edited. It don't need to be revised. My friend, I believe it's the closest thing we have to the real Word of God, the original Scripture. If I didn't believe that, I'd hunt something else. But say, listen, you know what? The preacher preached from the King James Version and I got saved. I have preached from the King James Version for over 37 years. I've seen a host of people saved. I've seen many people blessed. Why would I want to change it and go to another version? It'd be like working on a car, Brother Chuck, that wasn't tore up. There's no need in working on something that's not tore up. If it works, leave it alone and keep continuing on. I don't know how I got on all that, but listen today. My friend, the Lord paid our sins debt. He died for our sins. Now listen, Veterans Day coming up in a few days, and I was thinking how so many people have lost their lives. You know why they've lost their lives? You see veterans sometimes in wheelchairs. If you want to really get the appreciation for veterans, go down to the Veterans Hospital. I took my daddy there several times before he passed away. And say, listen, you want to get a real appreciation for the price, visit the cemeteries and look at all them little brass plaques sitting around in the cemeteries. Look at the cemetery in Arlington, Virginia, at the Tomb of the Unknown Soldier, and all the thousands of graves there, all the people coming in and out of the hospital, my friend, paralyzed in wheelchairs, limbs missing, have been put blind, their faces have been burnt, people of all different disabilities. You know why they done all that? So you and I could sit here tonight, so that we could have the liberty to be able to worship the Lord in spirit and in truth. Somebody had to die. Listen, that we might be here naturally. Ever since the Revolutionary War in 1770s, my friend, people have died to keep this a free nation, to keep us with the liberty to be able to continue on going to the grocery store when we want to, taking your family on a picnic when you want to, going to church when you want to, selecting what hospital you want to go to, letting your children go to school free, say it in the public schools and what have you. So many people have died that we may experience the things that we have today. But over and above all that, Brother Andrew, there was one, my friend, that paid our sins debt. My friend, it was necessary that he come into this world. It was necessary that he took on a body like unto yours and mine. Well, it was needful that he was obedient unto the death of the cross. Listen, I thought about when Jesus was here and he knew the time. Do you know our young men and women, when they go into the service, listen, they don't know anything. They're young people today, Brother Chuck. They don't know anything about being drafted. When I was a young man,
the draft was active. I say I couldn't go to the service because I was born deformed from right here. They wouldn't let me go. But say, listen, when the draft was in effect, you know what that meant? That meant if they called your name, if they mailed you the letter, you had a responsibility to answer. And if you did not answer, they could come you and get you. My friend, the military police could come after you and get you for not doing that which you was required to do. I say, listen, and there, many people were drafted in these past wars that we might be free today. They had to go fight. They didn't have no choice. They had to go and do their obligation and their responsibility to their nation. But say, listen, I thought about how that when

0: spirit and the flesh. And say, listen to this. People might have been compelled to fight for this nation, but nobody has ever been compelled to join the army of the Lord. Nobody has ever been made. Nobody has ever been drafted. Everyone that's in the army of the Lord, my friend, you know what they did? They volunteered for the service. In 1975, when I died out to the love of sin, I volunteered for the army of the Lord. And you know what? When I became part of the army of the Lord, you know what he did? He wrote my name in the Lamb's Book of Life. He put me down as another warrior. And I'm so glad, Brother Chuck, that he put me down as an active warrior. I say, listen, I don't know. In the work of the Lord, we don't have ranks. There's not one that's better than the other. Jesus said there was never a greater man born than John the Baptist. Listen, in heaven, the least shall be the greatest, and the greatest shall be the least. Today, my friend, we're in a warfare today. We're in a battle. This is a battlefield. It's not a playground. My friend, people think that everything ought to just come convenient and easy. But listen to what Jesus knew. It wasn't going to be that way, Chuck. You know what Jesus said? Jesus said, if you suffer with me, you shall also reign with me. Listen, if you will fight the fight of faith, Apostle Paul said, be a good soldier and entangle yourself not again with the affairs of this world. My friend, if you'll be a good soldier for the Lord, you know what will happen when you die? The Lord will be proud that he died for you. He'll be proud, just like it was when Stephen was being stoned to death, and when he had testified unto them how that they had took the Son of God and had crucified him. He had testified to them. He said, I can see the heavens open, and I can see Jesus standing at the right hand of the Father. Oh, listen, I want the Lord. As they sang that song sometimes, I wonder if my Lord is satisfied with me. I want my Lord to be satisfied with me. I want my life to be what he would have it to be. And now listen, the time had come that Jesus was going to be crucified. Listen to what Jesus said before he was taken out. He said, in the last days the shepherd shall divide the sheep and the goats. He shall separate the nations as the shepherd divideth the sheep from the goats. He shall set the sheep upon the right hand, and he will put the goats upon the left. And he will say to the sheep, enter into the joys of the Lord. And he'll say to the goats, depart from me, for I never knew you. And say, listen, there is coming a separation day. There is coming a time that if you don't have the blood of Christ applied to your life, listen to this, when you stand in the judgment, God is not going to look and say, here, old brother Andrew, he's 93. He's not going to look at that. He's not going to look at Brother Chuck and say, now, Brother Chuck had a bad heart attack. He's not going to look at that. He's not going to look at Luther and say, bless his heart, he's always had that hearing handicap. Those things are not going to enter in. The only thing that's going to mean anything, it's not that you're young, it's not that you're middle-aged, it's not that you're old, but the only thing that's going to be meaningful is that you've had the blood of Jesus, and that you have been washed in the blood of the Lamb, and your name is written in the Lamb's Book of Life. Now listen, the Bible said the time had come that Jesus had to be brought down before Pilate and before Herod. He went down through what we would list today as kangaroo courts, make-believe trials.
1: Yeah.
0: They already had their sentence figured out.
1: Amen.
0: They already had judgment passed on him.
1: Sure.
0: Some people say, I can't be a Christian. People don't think very good of me. Listen, by you not being a Christian won't make them think no better.
1: Amen.
0: My friend, listen, a man told me one time, he said, I'd like to get back with the Lord, but people won't have no confidence in me. I said, son, what you've done to yourself.
1: Yeah.
0: When he went away from God, I said, but if you'll turn to the Lord eventually, people will once again begin to have confidence in you. I say, you know what, when people die and go to hell, you know what, Brother Mick? They done that to themselves. They made that choice themselves. Somebody said, what kind of God do you have that sends people to hell? He don't send people to hell. He just lets them go if that's the way they want to live. If that's what they've chose for themselves, he'll just give you liberty to live the life you want to live.
1: Amen.
0: I'm glad today that I took the heed. I took the warning.
1: Yes, sir.
0: I took the warning to make ready to meet the Lord.
1: Amen.
0: My friend, if you don't make ready in this life, you won't get another opportunity.
1: Amen.
0: Have you ever thought about the rich man? He prayed from hell.
2: Yeah.
0: You know what he wanted? He wanted to have church.
2: Yeah.
0: He'd like to have a little prayer meeting from hell.
1: Yeah.
0: Father Abraham.
1: Yeah. Amen.
0: Well, he tried to pray, but prayer was too late.
1: Amen.
0: My friend, he tried to receive mercy, but mercy was already gone. The door of mercy was shut for him. As the tree falls, as judgment finds you, my friend, that's the way eternity's going to be. If you die without the Lord, that's the way you'll be resurrected. If you die with the Lord, having your sins washed in the blood, that's the way you'll be resurrected. Say, the choice is up to us. We've got that liberty. That liberty today did not come because our men died on the battlefield. I appreciate what they did. I really do. My dad was a veteran. As I said, I took him to the hospital many times before he died. He was a veteran. And you know what? He was very sensitive about his patriotism.
1: Yeah.
0: Well, if you wanted to rub daddy the wrong way, all you had to do was say something about the soldiers.
1: Yeah.
0: He said the worst he ever felt in his life when he was overseas in China during World War II. I tell you, some of them people had really not only suffered physically, but they suffered emotionally. They went through a whole lot. He said the worst sickness he ever had. He had raised up in the head of a holler in Wayne County called Rich Creek. He never had been nowhere hardly. And they drafted him during World War II. He said the worst sickness he ever had was homesickness. And he said when somebody says they're homesick and they're really homesick, he said my heart goes out for them. Because he said I know how they feel. But sometimes, Sister Parsons, we get homesick for heaven. Sometimes we feel like this world

0: Brother Andrew, I'm a pilgrim and a stranger in search of a city whose builder and maker is God. You think of that. Every building, every treasure, every landmark that's ever been constructed in this world, it's going to perish. Oh, but thank God, that city, that holy city that John saw coming down from God out of heaven, my friend, that city is going to abide forever. Amen. Now, they brought Jesus down before Pilate. He tried every way in the world to set him free. Yeah. Now, listen, you can't change God's plan. Amen. There's no need in trying. If anybody would have had the authority to change God's plan, it would have been Pilate.
1: Yeah.
0: Or Herod.
1: Yeah. Yeah.
0: They didn't have the authority to change God's plan. Yeah. There's people today, as I said, changing that book. They don't have the authority to change that book. There's nobody got the authority to lay out a new plan to get to heaven. I worked in the coal fields, and a man told me up on the job, Chuck, he said getting to heaven's just like getting to Huntington from up there in Mingo County. He said, I can go down 52, or I can go down Route 10, or I can take another road and end up in Huntington. I said, you might take a different road from Mingo County and get to Huntington, but you can't take a different road and get to heaven. Jesus never said, I am a way to heaven. He said, I am the way to heaven. My friend, there's no other name, no other way today that you can get to heaven. Jesus said, no man cometh unto me except the Father who sent me should draw him. And no man cometh unto him. And no man cometh unto me except the Father draw him. And friend, you cannot get to heaven except you have been born again. The Bible said that Jesus stood before Pilate. He called him one time. He said, behold the man. Behold the man. He tried to put him in the same category as the thieves. That's what people are doing. A man told me one time on the job, Brother Chuck, he said, I know Jesus was a nice guy and a good man and a good teacher, but they said that's all that he was. I said, to your surprise, one day you're going to find out far different than that. And my friend Jim Pilate thought that to start with. He said, behold the man. Just another man. We've got us a third thief here. We've got us a third criminal. That's what they wanted to do. They wanted to categorize him in the same classification as the murderers and the thieves. They wanted people, when they viewed Golgotha and Jesus are being crucified, they wanted to look at the three men as three thieves on the cross, or three murderers, three guilty people that were worthy to be put to death. They tried to blend Jesus in with the criminals and thieves. But my friend, they've been trying to do that, my friend, all down through the ages of time, and they have not been successful yet. They'll find out one day that they cannot blend the world with the things that pertain to God. We're in the world, but we're not of the world. I'm a different kind of people. A lot of times, a lot of things goes on, and I don't feel like I'm too much of a part of it. But that's all right. My friend, I'm not a part of it. I'm not a part of the things that pertain to the world. My friend, because my home is in heaven. I've said about the Lamb's Book of Life, Brother Chuck, I've had my name in some important places. Go out there to Wayne County in the courthouse, and they'll find Luther Dangus for you, because I was born in Wayne County. I was born in Shredo. And say you go up to Charleston, and they'll find Luther Dangus for you, because I'm a citizen of West Virginia. And say, listen, lived there the most of my life. You go to the White House or the Capitol in Washington, you'll find my name there, because I have been counted in the census several times over the years. But thank God, the most important place my name was ever written down was when it was written down in glory, and the Lord said, because I live, you can live also. Now the Bible said that here Pilate, he began to try to send him to Herod, and Herod sent him back. And he tried to turn him back over to the Jews. Said, you take him and you crucify him. And they said, it's against our law for us to crucify a man. They wanted him to be crucified, but they wanted somebody else to do it.
1: Amen.
0: I'm telling you this, when it comes time to die, nobody else can do it for you.
1: Amen.
0: You can't pass that on to somebody else that you feel that's inferior to you.
1: Amen.
0: If that was the case, rich people would buy poor people's eternity and let poor people take the rich man's place. But it don't work that way. Somebody else cannot take your place in eternity. Somebody else cannot get saved for you. As much as you love your children, your family, your friends, as much as you dread the fact that you may go to hell, somebody else cannot take your place. You must answer for yourself and not another. But you know what? It was a political thing. They told Pilate, said, if you let him go, you're not Caesar's friend. Why? But you know what Pilate said? Pilate said, but he's your king. He's your king. They said, we have no king but Caesar. Oh, they was looking just like people today. It's not our Father which art in heaven with a lot of people, but it's our

0: for theirself and not another. You say, do I have to believe in God? Do I have to believe all that preacher? Listen to what the scripture said. He that cometh to the Lord must first believe that he is.
1: Amen.
0: You have to believe he exists.
1: Amen.
0: If you don't believe he exists, you can't get saved.
1: Amen.
0: If you don't believe there's a heaven to gain and a hell to shun, you can't get saved.
1: Amen.
0: If you don't believe Jesus is sitting at the right hand of the Father making intercession for us, you can't get saved.
1: Amen.
0: He that cometh to the Lord must first, you have to get things in their proper perspective,
1: amen,
0: must first believe that he is, and that he is a rewarder of them that diligently seek him. I'm so glad I diligently sought after him. Listen, you know what? When my wife and I was under conviction, right at 40 years ago, we went to revival like they sung about for 29 nights, one night right after another. You know what? We was diligently seeking after the Lord. You know what we wanted, Debbie? We wanted to be saved. We wanted to get our name enrolled in the Lamb's Book of Life. And say, you know, the Bible says, seek and ye shall find. If you're determined to have fellowship with God, oh, the Lord won't forsake you. You might forsake him and just give up the hope.
1: Amen.
0: But the Lord won't forsake you. Draw nigh unto God, and he'll draw nigh unto you.
1: Amen.
0: Resist the devil, and he'll flee from you. Now, when you quit resisting and start assisting, you've got problems.
1: Amen.
0: You've got problems. I thought about how he knew. He said, behold your king. They said, we have no king but Caesar. And he finally gave in to the people. And the Bible said that Pilate took a whip and began to beat upon Jesus. And say, right there in the hall, on the pavement, the place where they judge people, Pilate began to beat upon him. And listen, laying the stripes upon his back with the cat of nine tails. And say, Pilate thought that he would clean his own hands of any guilt or any shame of what was happening. He thought that he would clean himself up. I'll give him a lashing and maybe I can get them to set him free. But say, listen, he beat upon him. And the Bible said the cat of nine tails, you know what it would do? It would jerk pieces of flesh from their back. When they cracked the whip, listen to what Isaiah said. It said his visage was so marred that he was unlike the sons of men. That meant what he looked like. He was unlike a man. I believe when they beat him in Pilate's hall, I know sometimes when we think of the shedding of the blood, automatically our mind lingers to the cross. But the shedding of the blood of Jesus began before he ever left Pilate's hall. When they beat upon his back, my friend, and the blood flowed down to the ground. The shedding of the blood of our Lamb, my friend. John the Baptist was the only one that ever called him a lamb. He knew he was a figure and a type likened unto the lambs under the Mosaic law. When John looked up and saw him coming, he said, behold the Lamb of God. You know what he's saying? Behold our sacrifice. Here's our sacrifice. Here's the one that's going to die in our stead. Here's the one that's going to pay our sins debt. Here's the one that his blood, it wasn't the amount of the blood. My friend, there's songs about the amount of the blood. I don't dwell too much on the amount of the blood, but I like to think about the purity of the blood, of the blood without spot and without blemish. Here's the one that's going to pay our sins debt. The Bible said after they had beat Jesus, I believe the people were viewing him in amazement, thinking, why don't he fall? Look how they beat him.
2: Bless him, Lord.
0: Why don't he die? History says that there were some men that were beat with the whip, and sometimes the whip would wrap around their stomach or their abdominal section and cut them wide open. And their bowels, their stomach, and everything would fall out on the floor. And they would die right there in Pilate's hall. But no matter how much they beat on Jesus, he couldn't die.
1: Amen.
0: He could not die there in Pilate's hall.
2: That's right, brother.
0: He could not die there because it was prophesied. He even prophesied it himself. His own prophecy from his own lips. He told Nicodemus, as Moses lifted up the serpent in the wilderness, even so must the Son of Man be lifted up. He had prophesied himself that he would be lifted up between the heavens and the earth to die for the sins of humanity. But he couldn't die in Pilate's hall. They took him out. And they took him to Golgotha to crucify him. And there he was numbered with the malefactors. He was numbered with the thieves. A thief on the left and a thief on the right. And here Jesus in the midst of them. And say, listen, that's the way it's going to be when we come down to the end of life. My friend, the Lord is going to come to separate. There's going to be a time of separation. My friend, just as sure as we're here, there's going to be a time of separation of those that's got their name in the Lamb's Book of Life and those that don't.
2: Amen.
0: There's only two kinds of people.
1: Sure.
0: Listen, the first psalm explains that. Read it sometime. The first three verses are to the righteous. Mm-hmm.

Well, bless the Lord. I hope that today's broadcast has blessed your heart. I hope the message, the songs, the prayer, and everything has come together just to be a special blessing to you. Well, we want to share with you our upcoming appointments at this time. Come out and be with us in the service when you can, and be holding us up to the Lord in prayer. Prayer knows no distance today, and you can pray wherever you may be and ask the Lord to bless Brother Luther and his ministry and the messages, and help him to see people blessed at church and see souls saved. And the Lord can hear that prayer, and you can be a part of that important business for the Lord. Saturday, June 22nd, Lord willing, at the 7 p.m. service, we're scheduled to be at the Golden Springs Free Will Baptist Church, and that's on Stone Cold Creek Road at Crum, West Virginia, and the pastor there is Brother Billy Messer. 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And Sunday, June 30th, Lord willing, at the 7 p.m. service, we're scheduled to be at the Macedonia Baptist Church, and that's on Drift Creek Road at Genoa, West Virginia, and the pastor there is Brother Delano Davis. 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
2: Your First Alert forecast, a little bit more sunshine in the mix for your Sunday, with highs back near 80. I'm meteorologist John Gross.
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4: Well, good morning, church. If you would, I'd ask you to take your copy of God's Word and turn with me to the New Testament book of Mark. So that they were not even able to eat. When his family heard this, they set out to restrain him because possessed by Beelzebub. And he drives out demons by the ruler of the demons. So he summoned them and spoke to them in parables. How can Satan drive out Satan? If a kingdom is divided against itself, that kingdom cannot stand. If a house is divided against itself, that house cannot stand. And if Satan opposes himself and is divided, he cannot stand, but is finished. But no one can enter a strong man's house and plunder his possessions unless he first ties up the strong man. Then he can. Forgiven for all sins and whatever blasphemies they utter, but whoever blasphemes against the Holy Spirit never has forgiveness, but is guilty of an eternal sin because they were saying he has an unclean spirit. His mother and his brothers came, and standing outside, they sent word to him and called him. A crowd was sitting around him and told him, "Look, your mother, your brothers, and your sisters are outside asking for you." He replied to them, "Who are my mother and my brothers?" Looking at those sitting in a circle around him, he said, "Here are my mother and my brothers. Whoever does the will of God is my brother and sister and mother. All flesh is like grass. The grass withers and the flowers fade, but the word of the Lord endures forever." You may be seated. It's bad to be misunderstood, isn't it? And maybe even can't go back and tell the person something different so they'll think differently of you, but you're misunderstood and you're stuck living in that situation. That's what's happening . Mark's a different kind of gospel account. Mark is rapid fire. It's freight train speed. It's go. No talk of the birth and infancy narratives. Whirlwind mission. And he's ministering to people, and he's casting out demons, and he's healing people, and he's loving people, and the crowds are growing and growing and growing. And he goes up on the mountain, and there he calls his 12. And as he comes down off the mountain, he enters a house, verse 20 says. What house is this? Probably the house there, his home base, where Peter's mother-in-law was. Don't know for sure. But we know this, the crowd begins to gather. I've broken our text up today into three sections, not points, just sections to help us walk through. And the first one is an intervention. You remember that show that was on TV, Intervention? It is when people would all get together and someone had a problem and the family or the people they loved would get together and they'd come and they'd say, okay, here's what we're doing. You're either going to rehab or you're going to go do this or something's going to change, or, and then they give the ultimatum. That's exactly what's happening here. There is an intervention. Look what it says. Jesus has entered into the house and the crowd gathered again so that they were not even able to eat. Jesus could not even eat because the people wanted him so bad. Jesus, full of the Spirit, trusting in his Father, is depending upon him for strength. He'll eat later. He'll eat when he gets a chance. But this isn't a place that has a refrigerator. It's not a place that goes, they can go down the street and go to McDonald's or to Wendy's or whatever. This culture hinged upon the meal, the family meal. Everybody ate together and food was scarce. And so they ate. Then you had to eat. They did not eat. They didn't live to eat. They ate to live. And Jesus is not worried about the food. Jesus is worried about his Father's mission. Now, I've seen you when you're at the back of the line on the monthly meal. I know what hangry is, and all God's people said. And Jesus was not hangry. He wasn't able to eat, but that wasn't his priority. And when his family heard, underline this in your Bible, this, what did they hear? They heard that the crowds had gathered and kept gathering. They heard that he couldn't even eat. They heard that they swarmed him wherever he went. They heard this. And what did they do? They set out to have an intervention. They set out to restrain him. This word here, restrain, is what the CSB uses. I don't remember what the ESV uses, but it's the word arrest him. They go to grab him, to take him by force. They wanted to exercise authority over him. You remember, this is his mommy. And no matter how old the boy is, guess what? She's still his what? Mommy. Mommy. And it's his brothers too. And it's his sisters. Jesus has sisters. Jesus has brothers. Listen, young people, can you imagine if Jesus was your older brother? Every time you did something bonehead, then your mom and dad would look at you and say, why can't you be more like your older brother? Well, because he's God. But think about it. She's nursed him. She held him close. She loved him. They probably idolized him. He was the big brother. He was the strong one. He was the one, because Joseph is more than likely dead here, he's the one who's taken care of the family all these years. And they get wind. They get wind that their big brother is out there. And what do? They set out to restrain him. They wanted to exercise some authority. They wanted to pull some weight, and they wanted him to stop. Was it out of love?

because he wasn't eating? Was they scared that he wasn't taking care of himself? We don't know. The Bible doesn't tell us that. But for whatever reason, they believe this. Look what it says. He's out of his mind. Bishop Ryle says, there's nothing in this fact that needs surprise us. Few things show the corruption of human nature more clearly than a person's inability to understand zeal in Christianity. Passion, zeal. Zeal about money, zeal about science or war or commerce or business is intelligible to the world. But zeal about Christianity is often reckoned as foolish. Fanaticism and the sign of a weak person, a weak mind. If a person injures their health by study or attention to their business, no fault is found. They're said to be diligent and hardworking, and they're studious, those sorts of things. But if someone wears themselves out with preaching or spends their whole time in doing good to souls, the cry is raised, they're too enthusiastic and too righteous. The world is not altered, Bishop Ryle says. The things of the Spirit are always foolishness to the person without the Spirit. He goes on to say, let it not shake our faith if we have to drink of the same cup. A young man goes and he works himself to death, and his family will say, that's the way. That same young man says, no, I'm going to a foreign country and giving my life to the spread of the gospel. And they'll say, he's absolutely crazy. He's out of his mind, they say. And they've come to do something about it. Well, we go from the intervention to the inquisition. You know what an inquisition is. It's when the religious elite come and do an inquiry. They want to know what's going on. They want to ask some questions, and let's get to the bottom of what is actually happening here. And that's what we see in verse 22. The scribes who had come down from Jerusalem. Notice that. This wasn't just the regular scribes that wanted to kill him. They've called in the big boys. Now the ones from Jerusalem are coming. His fame has spread throughout all the region and even into Jerusalem. Mark, I believe, is making a nod here to let you know that his fame is out past John the Baptist. And they get wind of it, and no one does religion unless it goes through the scribes. The scribes are the ones who are writing down the Bible all the time. The scribes are the ones who've gave their life to the study of the scriptures. Everything has to go through them, and they go from Jerusalem to him here in Capernaum. And what is their judgment? He's possessed by Beelzebul. Now, we don't know exactly who Beelzebul is. It would be a guess. It's thought of that Beelzebul was the name of the head demon, the lord of the dung heap. He's the worst and nastiest one. And here's what they say, this absolute nonsense. Jesus, yes, he has the power. They don't deny his power, do they? They don't once say that he's not doing good. They don't once say that he's not powerful. They don't once say that they deny him. They say this, no, he's possessed by a demon. And he drives out demons by the ruler of the demons. Now listen to me, beloved. This is absolute nonsense, and it doesn't take a thinking person to know that that is dumb. You mean to tell me that the power that he has is from Satan so that he can defeat Satan? Someone should have thought about this before actually letting it out of their mouths. And Jesus, the ever smart one, picks up on it, this nonsense, and he puts it right back on them with nothing but pure logic. But let's think about something for a second. I want to bring something to your attention. They saw the miracles. And they did.

and believe. How many times have we said, if our loved one could only see? But you see, beloved, sight doesn't create faith.

consequence of witnessing the act of God. The words and deeds of Jesus are indeed evidence of God's presence, but the evidence demands a decision from the beholder as to its source and significance. Faith judges that the person and work of Jesus stands in continuity with the character of God and hence have saving significance. Disbelief judges that the person and work of Jesus is derived not from God, but as the scribes suggest, from the devil. And Jesus uses logic enveloped in two parables. And here's the parables that he uses. Number one, if what you're saying is right, the devil is committing suicide. Look what he says. So he summoned them and spoke to them in parables. How can Satan drive out Satan? If a kingdom is divided against itself, that kingdom cannot stand. If a house is divided against itself, that house cannot stand. And if Satan opposes himself and is divided, he cannot stand, but is finished. You know what he's saying? That's the dumbest thing that I've ever heard. If Satan is divided against himself, what's going on here? He's committing suicide. That's parable number one. And parable number two talks about himself. Look what it says there. Verse 27, but no one can enter a strong man's house. Now we have this, another, I've thought about this morning. I think this is very important, this house. He's putting this before you. This happens in a house. This is going to go to another. This is going to go to the house. And now Jesus puts it on him. No one can enter a strong man's house and plunder his possessions unless he first ties up the strong man. Then he can plunder his house. Oh, beloved, do you see what's going on here? Jesus is telling them what he's doing. Jesus is the strong man. Jesus is the strong man that's came to the devil's house. And do you know what he's doing? He's binding him up. This is the coming of the kingdom. This is why you see the dead will be raised. This is why the lepers are cleansed. This is why the demon-possessed are freed. This is why Jesus is doing these things. The strongest one has came, and he's no match for this Jesus. Jesus is the strong one who frees the slaves. And then it goes from nonsense to logic. And then Jesus gives the warning. Are you ready? Truly, truly, I tell you, verse 28, people will be forgiven for all sins and whatever blasphemies they utter, but whoever blasphemes against the Holy Spirit never has forgiveness, but is guilty of an eternal sin because they were saying he has an unclean spirit. The unpardonable sin. Let me ask you a question. Does your mind automatically go to, what if I have committed this sin? As Matthew Henry said, your concern is a good indication that you have not committed that sin. So what's the sin? That's what I've thought about this week a lot. How can I explain to you what this sin is? This sin against the Holy Spirit, this blaspheming the Holy Spirit, the unforgivable sin. What is it? It's the rejection and denial of the Holy Spirit's work of witnessing to the person of Jesus Christ. The Holy Spirit, what he does is he witnesses to you who Jesus really is. And these scribes are in the Bible all the time. Every day, they're in the Bible. And then they see Jesus in the flesh, and the Holy Spirit's telling them, he's the one, he's the one, he's the one. And what do? He's of the devil. It's rejection and denial of what the Holy Spirit is saying. This Jesus is your only hope. Notice here that he's warning the religious folks. This should clue us in on something. There's a huge danger in being told the truth and hearing the gospel and constantly rejecting it.

thought about people that sit in this congregation week in and week out and hear the gospel but never respond to it. There is a great danger. I knew a man one time that was under conviction, who God had dealt with his heart. And I remember going and seeing him in a nursing home in another county, and they had him wheeled up to the glass, and he was out looking over this holler. And I go up and I sit down beside him, and I try to talk to him about his soul, and he was absolutely stone cold. Nothing could penetrate. Nothing could get in. He had recently lost his wife, and I asked him about that, and he said, "So you mean to tell me if I say that, I'll see her again?" You say, "Chris, you're talking about your friend. You're saying that he sinned the unforgivable sin, the unpardonable sin." I didn't say that. But I know this. You reject him, you reject him, you reject him, you reject him. And there's no forgiveness for it. Lastly, we've seen the intervention, we've seen the inquisition. Now, lastly, let's see the inversion. You know, I've been on a little bit of a weight loss journey. And you know the funnest thing at the fitness center? The inversion table. I don't know where that's been all my life, but I'd like to have it. Now, for you that don't know what the inversion thing is, you should see me on it. But you get on it, and you lock your feet in, and it turns you upside down, right? And then it feels like I can breathe because my neck doesn't hurt so bad, right? But then I have to holler for somebody because I can never get back up, standing upright, to where Heather laughs. This is exactly what's happening here. It's inversion. What is supposed to be here is now flipped. Look what happens. His mother and his brothers, back to the scene, came, and standing outside, they sent word to him and called him. A crowd was sitting around him and told him, "Look, your mother and your brothers and your sisters are outside asking for you." They don't say your father is out there because Joseph has passed. He replied to them, "Who are my mother and my brothers?" I read that and I thought, man, I don't, that's tough. Do you feel that? Jesus says this. Is Jesus trying to hurt them? Is Jesus being malicious? Is he going after them? It's his mommy. "Who are my mother and my brothers?" Looking at those sitting in a circle around him, he said, "Here are my mother and my brothers. Whoever does the will of God is my brother and sister and mother." A.T. Robertson said, "One's heart goes out to Mary, who has to go back home without even seeing her wondrous son. What did it all mean to her at this hour?" Think about her. She's standing at the door and she wants him to come. Now, I said come now. You're going to eat something. I packed you a lunch. And they said, "Jesus, your mom and your brothers and your sisters out here." And he said, "These people sitting on the floor around me are my family. And little Mary, full of grace, walks back home." Listen closely to what I'm going to tell you. There are only two kinds of people. Those who sit on the inside at Jesus' feet, and those who stand on the outside that have him wrong. Which one are you? When I was in seminary, I would love to sit and talk to you about some of my seminary experience, because more times than 50, I thought, I am not supposed to be here.

If we ever get some of my professors to come, they would tell you he probably should not have been there for a while. But my New Testament class, when they went through Mark, my teacher, my professor, kept talking about a thing called a Markan sandwich. But because I'm from Eastern Kentucky and my head is thick, I thought he was saying a market sandwich, like a supermarket sandwich, like, you know, market. But he was not saying market, he was saying Markan. So I asked him, I said, what is this market sandwich you're talking about? Anyway, a Markan, M-A-R-K-A-N, sandwich. Markan sandwich. This is the first one that Mark uses. It's unique to Mark. It's a way in which he communicates to his readers. A Markan sandwich is like two pieces of bread with a meat in the middle. Hear me out. What Mark does is he takes a story and he divides the story. There's your bread. And he puts another story in the middle. And what it does, it compares and contrasts the two stories to make a point. Do you see what's just happened here? Here's the Markan sandwich. Jesus' mom and his brothers and sisters come. They think he's out of his mind. They've come for an intervention. And the other part of that is they're standing outside the house talking, trying to get his attention. That's one story. And in the middle of that is these scribes that hate him. And what Mark is trying to do here is to teach you that there is two groups of people in this story, but they both have the same problem. Two groups of people that were very different. One loved Jesus and the other wanted him dead. One group wanted the best for him and the other wanted him gone. And both groups got Jesus wrong. One group said he was losing his mind, and the other group says that he was demonic. Both are wrong. Both groups are on the outside of the house looking in. You see, as long as you think that Jesus comes to you on your terms, you're on the outside looking in. Jesus obeys no man. And that's where his family was. They were pulling rank. But why? They're pulling rank. This is, you're our family, you're going to do what we say. There's enough of us here, we've ganged up on you. You're going to listen to us. But nobody tells Jesus what to do. And here's something that I want you to understand, and I can't get away from it. Familiarity breeds contempt. Being familiar with something breeds a lack of respect for it. It's like your kids. You know, you're around your kids all the time, and you don't realize until you go to the store to buy them clothes how much they've grown. It's like being around a genius. You don't know he's a genius because you're just with him all the time. He says goofball stuff. A prophet isn't never accepted in his hometown. It's being familiar with something. It takes the edge off, and that's what happened to him. And that's exactly what's happened to us. Listen closely to me. I can prove that it's happened to all of us. Look with me at verse 28. Truly I tell you, people will be forgiven for all sins and whatever blasphemies they utter. But you didn't pick up on that. Your mind went to the unpardonable sin. There is no greater statement for me and you in all of Scripture than verse 28. But we're so used to it that it's not amazing anymore, is it? All sins are forgiven.

0: every lie, every cheat, every blasphemy, every single thing will be forgiven by Jesus. But we're just used to it, aren't we? Have you gotten too familiar with this Jesus? Do you stand amazed at Jesus the Nazarene? Think about it. And listen, preachers, teachers, elders, deacons, I'm talking to you. Have we forgotten that all of our sins are forgiven? I know one thing. It's happened to me. But you know, there's hope. Let me read to you a verse from Acts chapter 1. Jesus has ascended into heaven, right? He goes to the cross and he dies for sinners like us. And then he's raised to prove to you that all your sins are gone. And the church said, amen, right? And then he ascends into heaven, going back to his Father. Then they return to Jerusalem from the Mount of Olives, which is near Jerusalem, a Sabbath day's journey away. When they arrived, they went to the room upstairs where they were staying. Peter, John, James, Andrew, Philip, Thomas, Bartholomew, Matthew, James, the son of Alphaeus, Simon the Zealot, and Judas, the son of James. Okay, that's the 11 disciples. It's the 12 minus Judas, the one who betrayed him. Look, listen to what it says. They all were continually united in prayer along with the women, including Mary, the mother of Jesus, and his brothers. Guess what? They snapped out of it. James, his brother, was probably at the door, says, in his book, he says, I am a servant of this Jesus. Now listen, if you've grown cold, being familiar with the Bible and being familiar with the gospel and hearing it all the time, and you've just grown cold with this Jesus, listen, there's hope. There's hope. But you need to lean into the things that warm your heart for him. Amen? You know, that's this. The whole worship service on Sunday morning is designed around that. Call you to worship this King. To remind you of your state before him, that you were lost and undone, and we confess our sin. And then the assurance that he's paid for all of your sin. And then you rejoice and you hear from him. And then you're sent out to go and to tell the world about this. You see, I don't believe that we stand amazed at what Jesus has done. Or who he is. He's the strong man who's forgiven us all of our sins. Amen? There's a second group here. I'm going quickly. The second group are the scribes. They could not deny the power of Jesus, so they rejected him. And rejection always leads to hatred. Jesus is a strong man in the parable that he's talking about in the house. He came to the world and bound up evil and began taking back what was rightfully his. For some of you, you'd never deny the power of Jesus, but you've rejected him so long that your heart's calloused and hard. Verse 28 to 30 is for you. He has the power to forgive all sins. Listen to me, no matter where your daughter is, no matter where your son is, no matter what your cousin is doing, no matter what your mom and dad have gotten themselves into, it's Jesus who can unbind them and let them go. It's Jesus who can forgive all of their sins, and it's Jesus alone. Well, don't deny him. Even if it's you sitting here, You're bound by a strong man, but Jesus, the stronger, has come to set you free. And you believe in him today. And if that's you, here's what I ask you to do. If you know that you've been bound by the devil, that you know that Jesus is strong, but never for you, and you want to be a follower of him, I ask you to bow your head with me. Lord Jesus, I've rejected you many times, but today I lay down all of my life at your feet. Tell him that you're sorry for your sins and that you trust him for salvation. And here's what you do. You cry out to him in your heart right now and say, please save me now. Now listen to me, everybody. There's a third group here. Look at verse 34. What's it say? Looking at those sitting in a circle around him. Let me read to you one more verse and then we'll close. Or one more piece of scripture. Hebrews chapter 2, verse 10 says, for in bringing many sons and daughters to glory, it was entirely appropriate that God, for whom and through whom all things exist, should make the pioneer of their salvation perfect through suffering. For the one who sanctifies and those who are sanctified all have one Father. That is why Jesus is not ashamed to call them brothers and sisters, saying, I'll proclaim your name to my brothers and sisters. I'll sing hymns to you in the congregation. Again, I will trust in him. And again, here I am with the children God gave me. Look around you. Look around you. I'm asking you right now, look around. Do you see this motley crew? This is your family. Those on the inside of the house, at the feet of Jesus, this is your family. And when you come around in a minute and you take this simple meal and you go back, you're proclaiming the Lord's death for yourself. You're proclaiming that what he done in his body and blood was for you, but you're also doing something else. You're saying, every person that's holding this cup and this bread is my family. May this family, this faith family, be the priority in our lives until our older brother comes back to get us. Amen. Let's pray. Father in heaven, use this now. In our hearts. May we humbly sit at your feet as your disciples. And listen. As you speak to us through your word. In Jesus' name we pray. Amen.
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2: Here for Solar Forecast, a little bit more sunshine in the mix for your Sunday with highs back near 80. I'm meteorologist John Gross.
0: It's now time for the Voice of Loving Kindness program with Reverend Richard Maynard.

Well, praise the Lord. We're back one more time, this side of eternity, and we're so glad to be able to be here today. We've had a lot of ups and downs lately, but God's been good to the old man, and we're thankful to be able to come one more time to look into his word. We know his word is still sharper and powerful than any two-edged sword. And so today we didn't bring our prayer list, but I thought it was in my truck, but it wasn't. But anyway, we're going to pray for all those on our prayer list, even though we don't name them off today, and we'll not try to, since I know I'll leave half of them off. But anyway, we got much to pray about. We still living in a world of sin and corruption, and we know the wages of sin is still death, but the gift of God is still eternal life through our Lord and Savior Jesus Christ. And oh, I'm so glad he was willing to drink the bitter cup, willing to go to an old rugged cross, and there gave his life's blood to redeem sinners. And oh, we've all sinned and come short of the glory of God. But all thanks be to Calvary, that my loving Savior was willing to come and suffer and die on an old rugged cross to redeem sinners like me. And oh, how I praise him today, and just want to be able to lift him up. And I do want to thank those that listen from week to week to the broadcast, and I know I've let down quite a bit here in the last few months, but we've had one thing after another, but oh, I'm still headed to the city by the grace of God, and so I know that it's wonderful to be a child of the King and have the glorious hope of eternal life when this short life here is run. But let us pray. Father, we come before you today asking you to come and anoint us for this hour of service, Lord, that we might ever look into your perfect law of liberty. And I begin to think upon the things, Lord, that are eternal today. We know the things of this world are temporal. Lord, we don't have long here. Man that is born of woman is few days and full of trouble. And we all have our troubles and trials to go through with, but all thanks be to Calvary, that one day we'll be able to go to a celestial city where you will rule and reign for eternity. And oh, what a day that's going to be when I wake in your likeness, enter into that golden city that John saw coming down out of heaven. Oh, praise God. I'm looking forward to a day when I can wake in your likeness and have a body that'll never be subject to sin, sickness, or disease anymore. Well, what a day that's going to be. But all until that time, I want to do my best to love one another and try to point others to the Lamb of God that still takes away the sins of the world. And oh, Father, I pray today that thou would just use me for this moment to be able to point somebody to Jesus Christ and realize that you're able to save the very lost of lost. And oh, how I praise you today. And again, I ask you to just be with us and open up your word, and may it touch some heart today. It is my heart's desire and prayer to you today, which in Jesus' name I pray. Amen. Amen. Well, praise the Lord. I want to start off in the book of Acts today, chapter 12. And now about the time of Herod the king, he stretched forth his hand to vex certain of the church, and he killed James and the brother of John with a sword. And because he saw it pleased the Jews, he proceeded further to take Peter also. And then were the days of unleavened bread, and when he had apprehended him, he put him in prison and delivered him to the four quarters of the soldiers to keep him in tenting after Easter to bring him forth to the people. Peter therefore was kept in the prison, but prayer was made without ceasing of the church unto God for him. And when Herod would have brought him forth the same night, Peter was sleeping between the two soldiers and bound with two chains, and the keepers before the door kept the prison. And behold, the angel of the Lord
came upon him, and a light shined in the prison and smote Peter on his side and raised him up, saying, "Arise up quickly." His chains fell off him, his hands. And the angel said unto him, "Gird thyself and bind on thy sandals." And so he did. And he said unto him, "Cast thy garments about thee and follow me." And he went out and followed him, and wist not that it was true which was done by the angel, but thought he saw a vision. And when they were past the first and second ward, they came unto the iron gate that leadeth unto the city, which opened to them of his own accord. And they went out and passed through the streets, and forthwith the angel departed from him. And when Peter came to himself, he said, "Now I know of a surety that the Lord have sent his angels and have delivered me out of the hand of Herod and from all the expectations of the people of the Jews." And when he had considered the thing, he came to the house of Mary, the mother of John, whose surname was Mark, where many gathered together praying. And as Peter knocked on the door of the gates, of a damsel came to hearken, named Rhoda. And when she knew Peter's voice, she opened not the gate for gladness, but ran in and told how Peter stood before the gate. And when they said unto her, "Thou art mad," but she constantly affirmed that it was even so, then said they, "It is his angel." But Peter continued knocking, and when they had opened the door and saw him, they were astonished. But he beckoned unto them with his hand to hold their peace, and declared unto them how the Lord had brought him out of prison, and said, "Go, show these things unto James and to the brethren." And he departed and went into another place. Now as soon as it was day, there was no small stir among the soldiers that were become of Peter. Oh, bless the name of the Lord and his word. Oh, I'm so glad that my God is still able to deliver sinners out of prison today. For all scripture is given by inspiration of God and is profitable for doctrine, for reproof, for correction, for instructions in righteousness. Friend, my God has given us his word that you and I can have a hope beyond the grave. Oh, my friend, I'm glad there is a resurrection. Jesus Christ conquered death, hell, and the grave, and said because he lived that you and I could live also. The word is a lamp unto my feet and a light unto my path. Friend, I want you to know the word of God can give you deliverance today from a life of sin and give you joy and peace down within. In the day when God shall judge, friend, this world in righteousness. Friend, I want you to know, friend, you can have a hope today. Romans 2:16 says, "The secrets of men by Jesus Christ according to my gospel." Friend, in 1 Corinthians 3:13 it says, "Every man's works shall be made manifest, for the day shall declare it, because he shall be revealed by afar, and the far shall try every man's works of what sort it is." Yes, friend, I want you to know you need to know him and the power of his resurrection. You need to have a full assurance today that you've been born again. And friend, you can have that assurance by calling upon the Lord Jesus Christ, inviting him down into the tabernacle of your heart and your soul. And as friend,
He'll come in and sup with you and dine with you, a friend. Therefore, there is no condemnation to them that has been set free today. Oh, I'll never forget that night whenever the old burden and guilt of sin was lifted and the sweet Holy Spirit of God came into this tabernacle of mine and said, go and sin no more. Oh, friend, but unfortunately, I still have trouble with sin. Friend, I know today, some say they don't sin. But friend, he that say he don't sin is a liar and the truth is not in him. Friend, we've all sinned and come short of the glory of God. That's why I have to go every day and say, Lord, it's me again, standing in need of prayer. Lord, it's me again that needs to look into your word. It's me again that needs to study to show myself reproved, a workman that needeth not to be ashamed.

which he hath therefore he shall receive a reward. As any man work shall be burned, he shall suffer loss, but he himself shall be saved, so as by far. Friend, I want you to know it's not by works, but it's through and by the grace of God that I'm saved today, that I've been born again by God's amazing grace. And friend, I want you to know he's faithful to love and to serve you and I, to lead us in the highway of holiness. Friend, take heed therefore unto yourselves and to all the flock over which the Holy Ghost made overseer to feed the church of God, which he had purchased with his own blood. Friend, that's why we've got to open up his word every day and say, God, help me to look into your word. Help me to study to show myself approved, a workman that needeth not to be ashamed, but that I might be able to point others to the Lamb of God that taketh away the sins of the world. Friend, our people are lost. Many of them are headed toward a devil's hell. And friend, we need to sound out the warning. And I say unto thee that the gift of God is still eternal life to them that will come and call upon the name of the Lord Jesus Christ and receive them into their heart by faith. It's through and by faith that we're saved, not of works lest any man should boast. It's not my works that's going to save me, but friend, it's my faith in a risen Savior, that he came, bled and died, went to that old rugged cross there, gave his life blood to redeem me from my sins. And oh yes, friend, we're not to forsake the assembling of ourselves together as the manner of some is, but exhorting one another, and so much more as ye see the day approaching. Yes, friend, we need each other. We need to encourage one another. We need to study his word together. We need to have a mind to come together and love one another and serve one another in the beautiful of holiness. Neither is there a salvation in any other, for there is no other name under heaven given among men whereby that we must be saved. Yes, Jesus Christ is the only name. Jesus said unto him, I am the way, the truth, and the life. No man cometh unto the Father but by me. Yes, friend, God is good all the time. And friend, I want you to know he loves you and I today. He wants you and I to love and to serve him. But we know that sin is still against us today, friend, for there is no man that sinneth not, friend, because this old flesh has a tendency to go the way of the flesh. But oh, I thank God for the Spirit that God has placed in my heart today, that longs for me to be holy, to be righteous, to be looking into his word and being changed from day to day, more into his likeness and more into his goodness. And friend, I know at my best I still fail so many times, but I still have a greater desire today ever before to be more like him and to walk in the light as he is the light, that I can have that love and that fellowship that shows of my fellow man, and try to bring others to the knowledge of Jesus Christ. Yes, we need to have the love of God abiding in our hearts and in our lives today. My God is real, friend. I know in whom I have believed, that he's able to keep that that have committed unto him. Oh, friend, but all Romans 5:12 says, wherefore, as by one man sin entered into the world, and death by sin, and so death passed upon all men, for all have sinned. Yes, friend, we're still living in a world of sin, and the wages of sin is still death. But God's gift unto us is his beloved Son that came into this world, all born of a virgin, came for no other reason
reason other than to save sinners. And friend, we know beyond a shadow of a doubt that God so loved the world that he gave

His son to come and die on an old rugged cross, to forgive us of our sins today. All the wicked is still among us today. And friend, I know even in all of us, a wickedness tries to rise up, but all greater is he that is in us than he that is in the world. And friend, if you'll invite that sweet Holy Spirit down on the inside, and if you'll begin to open up the precious Word of God and begin to study to say, Lord, give me knowledge, give me wisdom. Help me to know you more better. Help me to feel your presence more every day. Friend, you can begin to grow and mature. You can begin to be more like him. And friend, the more you get into the Word and the more you love his Word, the more you pray and ask God to transform you more into his image and into his likeness, the more that you can begin to walk more holy. And for God is holy, and he wants you and I to be holy. And God said, without holiness, no man shall see God. But honey, I don't come claiming my holiness, but I come claiming the holiness of him that was willing to come into this old sin-cursed world and live a perfect life, that I could have a hope beyond the grave. Yes, friend, I'm glad one day he spoke to my heart, and I believed upon him. I called upon him, and he came to me. Yes, he came to this a little old country boy way back there in 1960 on a Wednesday night. Friend, and that old burden and guilt that I'd been carrying around, friend, it was lifted, and the Prince of Peace came and said, go and sin no more. But unfortunately, I still have a sin problem, even though I've been born again. Friend, because the flesh is willing to out of sin, but the Spirit is willing to walk in holiness. And friend, the more we get the Word of God in our hearts, and the more we grow and mature, the more holy that we can walk with God. And friend, I know we all need more of God's Word. We all need to live a holy, consecrated, dedicated life. And friend, the more we study the Word of God, the more that we pray, the more we fellowship, the more that we come to the house of God. God said not to forsake the assembling of yourself together, and so much more as you see the evil days coming upon us. We need each other. We need to encourage one another. Friend, we are partly our brother's keeper. We need to pray one for another and encourage one another along this walk. Friend, God, my God is real, for I can feel him down in my heart and down in my soul. And friend, I say, blessed is the man that walketh not in the counsel of the ungodly, nor sitteth in the seat of the scornful. But his delight is in the law of the Lord, and in his law doth he meditate day and night. And he shall be like a tree planted by the rivers of water, that bringeth forth his fruit in his season. And his leaves also shall not wither, and whatsoever he doeth shall prosper. The ungodly are not so, but are like the chaff which the wind driveth away. Therefore the ungodly shall not stand in the judgment, nor the sinner in the congregation of the righteous. For the Lord knoweth the way of the righteous. Friend, I want you to know my God is real today. Why? But the way of this ungodly shall perish. Yes, friend, if you fail to get born again, if you fail to receive the Lord Jesus Christ, friend, there's a hell that's waiting for those that fail to give their heart and life to Jesus Christ. Yes, my friend, I want you to get born again. I want you to know Jesus Christ and the pardon of your sins. Oh, he's so precious today. He loves you. He wants to save your soul. He wants you to say, Lord, have mercy upon me, a sinner. And friend, he will. The moment you give your whole heart to the Lord Jesus Christ, he'll come in and sup with you and dine with you and give you the peace that passes all understanding. Whenever you invite the Prince of Peace down on the inside, the sweet Holy Spirit of God will come and make its abode with you today.
But you will have to say, Lord, have mercy upon me, a sinner. Claim the blood of Jesus Christ to wash away your sins. The wages of sin is still death, but the gift of God is still eternal life through Jesus Christ our Lord. Yes, friend, I want you to have him today. I want you to know him in a pardon and remission of your sins. But you'll have to call upon him. You'll have to invite him in. He'll not come in as an intruder, but he'll come in as an invited guest. Whenever you'll have a mind to open up your heart and say, yes, Lord, come into my heart. Come in and save me from my sin. For him and found him. Now, he wants to be the keeper of your soul today. I thought how Herod was highly displeased whenever he realized that Peter had escaped, a friend. But Herod was highly displeased with Tyre and Sidon. But they came one accord to him, and having made blasphemed the king's chamber, their friend, they desired peace because their country was nourished by the king's country. There's death. Herod wanted death for those servants. But friend, my God will give peace to those who call upon him. I thought of old Barnabas and Saul returned from Jerusalem, and they had fulfilled their mission and took with them John, whose surname was Mark. My friend, I want you to know the Gospel of Mark begins to tell us of many of the Acts of the Apostles. And friend, I want you to know that the apostles went through a lot of things, and most of them had to give their life for the cause of Christ. Friend, I don't know what life will hold for us in the future, but I know whatever we have to go through with is going to be worth it all. If we'll just say, endure to the end, the same shall be saved. Friend, sometimes it's an enduring way, but oh, it's a glorious way. Whenever we have the Prince of Peace abiding in our heart and in our life, and oh, friend, my God is real today. And I want you to know him. I want you to feel his presence in your heart and in your soul today. So today, blessed are they that die in the Lord. From henceforth, yea, saith the Spirit, that they may rest from their labors, and their works do follow them. My friend, I want to have some works left behind that they can say, surely he tried to serve the Lord. Yes, Lord, I've tried to serve you, and I want to keep on trying to tell others the good news that Jesus Christ is the only way to come into the kingdom of God. Jesus said, I am the door, I am the way, I am the truth and the life. No man cometh to the Father but through and by the door. And Jesus Christ is that door to salvation. And friend, I ask that you'll open up your heart and invite the Lord of glory into your heart and soul to begin to lead you in the paths of righteousness for his name's sake. May God bless you and yours till the next time is my prayer.

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2: 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I'm Chris Lawrence, and this is Metro News, the voice of West Virginia.
0: It's time now for the Genoa Church of Christ program with the late pastor, Ted Williamson.
3: I'm so glad to be here today, and I appreciate the fact that everybody's here. Today I would call your attention to the 8th chapter of the book of Romans. Now, I want to read 4 or 5 verses out of the book of Romans. I'm going to preface this by saying, and I know that I say this a lot, that the 8th chapter of the book of Romans is one of the most encouraging chapters in the Bible concerning Christians as to why they should remain faithful. And when you go home this afternoon, just sit down. It's 39 verses. Just read it. And when you get down in there and you start going verse by verse and looking words up and all of the stuff that you do in a study, you'll find out how deep and complex God's Word is. As I've said many times, there's a whole lot more scripture here than there is preacher. And it's hard to speak to every aspect that goes on in this chapter in one sermon. And I'm not going to try, because it's way above my abilities. So I want to start, and I want to read 5 verses to you, starting with verse 28. I'm going to read straight through these verses. And we know that all things work together for good to them that love God, to them who are called according to his purpose, for whom he did foreknow, he also did predestinate to be conformed to the image of his Son, that he might be the firstborn among many brethren. Moreover, whom he did predestinate, them he also called. And whom he called, them he also justified. And whom he justified, them he also glorified. What shall we say then to these things? If God be for us, who can be against us? He that spared not his own Son, but delivered him up for us all, how shall he not with him also freely give us all things? What a reading. I mean, to sit back and contemplate about what's going on here is mind-boggling. And as the current saying is, it's hard to get your mind around that. But here in verse 28, 29, 30, I'm really going to simplify this, and I'm going to say this. This speaks about the saints of God who were called by the gospel. You know, the scripture says that we are called by the gospel. The scriptures also says, and this is the beauty of scripture. The beauty of scripture is that all scripture is given for the inspiration of man, not just one little passage. It's all important. Every word that proceeds from the mouth of God is important. As the saints of God who were called by the gospel. All saints of God upon the earth today were called by the gospel. If you're a saint of God, you were called by the gospel. Now, the book also says that many are called, but few are chosen. I'll tell you, brethren, I want to be of the few. I want to be of that few, of that select number, who are not only called, but have obeyed. Just to be called is not enough. The scripture that we just quoted, for many are called, but few are chosen. Why are they not chosen? It's not because they're not called. It's not because God didn't love them. It's not because His grace is not sufficient to save all who would come to Him, but they're not saved from the call because they will not respond to what God has said for them to do in order to be a Christian. Those who are called are the ones who answer the call. They're called by the gospel. The spiritually dead are called to life by obeying the gospel. Now, in verse 28, 29, and 30, they use words like called, foreknowledge, speaking of the foreknowledge of God, predestined, justified, glorified. God predestines. Now, here's my take on predestination. Somebody said, preacher, do you believe in predestination? Well, yes, I do. And here's why I believe on it. The scripture says, and Jesus quoted, says, he that believeth and is baptized shall be saved. I think God has predestinated those who believe and have been baptized. That's predestination. Who's going to be in heaven? All those that answered the call. All those that believe and baptize. So, yes, I believe in predestination. Now, to say that you're going to be saved regardless of how you live your life, I don't believe that. I don't believe that. Because the scripture says, save yourself from this untoward generation. You can do something about your destination, and you are predestined to be saved if you answer the call. Now, that might be a bit of an oversimplification, but I don't know whether or not it is. I do know that justification and predestination and foreordination and foreknowledge and all of those kinds of things that we read about here in Romans 8th chapter is certainly worth our study. And it's worth our discussion, and it's worth sitting down and talking about and reading and praying and all of that kind of stuff. It's worth all of the effort that we put into it. But God has predestinated that there'll be a certain number that'll be in heaven. Now, I know that this is true because when the fishermen went out and Jesus said, well, cast your nets on this side of the boat, and they did. And the nets were full. And that was an allusion that was talking about in the last days. I tell you, when God comes back, the nets are going to be full. And then He will separate the good from the bad. So we are predestined. We're predestined for one place or the other. That's for sure. And predestined for heaven, those who have answered the call. This is what I This is what I believe. Now, your study might lead you to a fuller, deeper understanding. And that's great. Now, to be sure, there is a lot of information in Romans, the 8th chapter, that need to be pondered. So this gets us to the start of the lesson. And there's two questions here that the Apostle Paul poses in verse 31 that is worthy of our study. What shall we say? What shall we then say to these things? If God, excuse me, before us, if God before us, who can be against us? Now, this question is relevant, and if it's relevant to study. Personally, I believe when Paul asked the question, if God before us, he was asking this in a rhetorical manner, knowing exactly what the answer was. If God is for us, who can be against us? Who's going to challenge God? Who can challenge God? Who can take us away from the love of God? Who can snatch us out of his palms? Certainly, there's a rhetorical element to this. But some would say, Preacher, you're exactly right. I know that God is with me because I'm in a good place and I have experienced God's blessings. Can we all not say that we have experienced the blessings of God? Amen to that. But even so, there is a problem with the answer of saying, I know that God is with me because I'm in a good place. Job of long ago said this, the Lord giveth and the Lord taketh away. I tell you folks, it's easy to be a Christian when God is hedged around you and nothing can get to you. But it's tougher when the barriers are broke down and Satan comes in and tries to pull you away. And you're in a dark place. And you're in an unsure place. And you're in a place where the darkness is all about. Sometimes you start questioning. But now I will tell you this. The God of the mountain is still God in the valley. And the God of the good times is the God of the bad times. Can't we praise God forever for the blessings that he has given us? Even in the roughest of times, even when the winds seem like they're at gale force and there's no hope, God is still in charge. And as in the long ago, God told the prophet, he said, "You can fight." "Well, God is the God of the mountains. We'll take them in the valley to fight." God said, "I'll show them who's God in the valley also." Through our blackest time, through our most fog-bound time. I mean, have you ever been lost? It's annoying just to go on a road trip and to make a wrong turn and maybe be off your route for 5 or 6 or 8 miles. That's get so frustrated. Well, I don't know exactly. I don't know where I am. I don't know where I am. I tell you, folks, without God in our life, we'll never know where we're at. But we can trust that even in the worst of times, when God is with us, he is able to make us able to withstand all the troubles that we have. Did not David express this several times when you read the Psalms about how God looked after him when he was being chased when he was run into a cave, and all of the things that happened to him, he never gave up on God, because he knew that God was the same. If God be for us, how can I be sure? The real question is not how can I be sure that God is for us, but rather how can I be reassured that God is for us? What shall we say to these things? If God be for us, who can be against us? Now, I can tell you this. God has defeated Satan. Scriptures tell us this. At Calvary, the devil was whipped bad. Was this not prophesied even at the original sin when God said to the serpent that your seed, speaking of the devil, would bruise the heel of Eve's seed, which was Jesus, and that her seed would bruise your head, that is to say, give you a deathly blow. And whatever victory that Satan had or thought he had in the whole realm of pandemonium was short-lived when Jesus come out of the grave. Our victory was secure. Paul said it this way, said, we are more than conquerors. We're not just going to barely scrape over the bar. We're going to clear it with room to spare. Why? Because Jesus has assured us that we have the victory. He told his disciples when he gave the great commission, teaching them to observe all things whatsoever I've commanded you, and lo, I am with you always, A-L-W-A-Y, even to the end of the earth. This is a period of time. It didn't say I'll be with you no matter what way you go, but he said I'll be with you forever, even to the end of the world, if you do my will. You're the called. You're the elect. You're the ones that was predestinated. You're the ones that are justified. You're the ones that will be glorified on that great day. And what a great and terrible day that day of judgment will be. So God's word is saying to us, it says in verse 32, I'll read verse 31 again. What shall we say then to these things? If God be for us, who can be against us? He that spared not his own son, but delivered him up for us all, how shall he not be with him also freely give us all things? So God's word is saying to us, the price of salvation for mankind is great. For God so loved the world that he gave his only begotten Son, that whosoever believeth in him should not perish, but have everlasting life. The price of salvation is great. And God will not let this sacrifice be in vain. Whatever it takes for us to get from here to heaven, God has prepared the way. Now, he didn't say it was going to be in a straight line. He didn't say that there wasn't going to be obstacles. But he did say, and Job knew this best of all when he said, the Lord giveth and the Lord taketh away. Sometimes it's going to be easy because God's made provisions to make it easy, and sometimes it's going to be tough because God's testing our faith. You know, God don't test our faith to see whether we got faith or not. He tests our faith so that we can find out whether we believe what God says or not. Because he knows. He has foreknowledge. He knows what's going on. He knows what's going to be tomorrow. He knows what's going to be down the road. We don't. And he says what you need to do is walk by faith and not by sight. Well, as I tell you, sometimes in the darkness of the mountainside, when the night sets in and there's no moon shining, there is no light, and it's definitely a walk of faith. And we can't see our way clear, and we can't see our way out of the trouble. We need to hold on to what we know, and what we know is I need faith, and I need to follow after what God has said. If God is for us, who can be against us? God spoke to Joshua, who had taken over the leadership of the Israel people in the wilderness. Moses died and was buried on the mountain, no man knows where. And Joshua was faced with the task of leading maybe a million people over the stormy, swollen banks of the Jordan. But God said, just as I've been with you from the time you left Egypt by the cloud and by the fiery pillar and all of the things that I've done for you and provided manna and all the stuff that's gone on for the last 40 years, I'm going to help you cross Jordan. I'm going to see you safe to the other side. And then he told Joshua, said, be of good courage. Be of good courage. What's that mean? It means you need to have faith in what I'm saying. You need to believe that if you'll do what I say, that it'll be okay. And these 12 men put the Ark of the Covenant on their shoulders and they marched bravely into the swollen waters of the Jordan River, and as soon as their feet hit water, the path cleared. Now, God didn't tell them that was what was going to happen, but they had enough faith to believe it. Well, Lord, I just don't see how that's going to work in my life. I just don't see how I'm going to be able to do that. How can I possibly do this as weak-minded as I am? Keep on walking by faith. I'll make a way. I'll never put on you more than you can bear. Well, I'm telling you, we're talking faith, folks. We're talking belief beyond what we really comprehend. How can these things be? It can be because God said so. What a concept. Is it any wonder that the carnal world that we live in, is it any wonder that this escapes them? They have no mindset to believe anything that comes from God. It's just a fairy tale. It's just a bunch of words that man made up. Yeah, it'll lead you to a pretty good moral life, but there's nothing to it. Unless you're a believer. So God said to Joshua, be of good courage, don't waver. I will lead you and guide you. Even the high flood water of the Jordan can't stop you. Surely if God is for us, who can be against us? He spared not his own son, but gave him up. Gave his own son up for us. And without his sacrifice, there would be no forgiveness of sins. For without the shedding of blood, there's no forgiveness of sin. In Leviticus 22, Abraham is leading Isaac up to the altar. And he's going to lay him on the altar and sacrifice him to God. We know the story. He had the knife in his hand, and I can't imagine having this much faith. You know, God told the give the promise to Abraham that through his seed, all the nations of the earth would be blessed. And Isaac was his seed. He was the one that God chose. He was the son of Abraham and Sarah. God said, through thy seed shall all nations of the earth be blessed. He wasn't talking through Hagar's seed. He was talking through Sarah's. And Abraham had enough faith that he took Isaac to the bottom of the mountain, and they climbed up there where the altar was built, and he took a knife and laid him down, and he would have sacrificed him, but God stayed his hand. How much does God love us? He loved us so much that he wouldn't stay his own hand, and he sacrificed his own son. But he would not let Abraham. If God is for us, who can be against us? Who can stop God? There's only one thing that can stop God, and that's your unbelief. He did not spare. Here's what it said in verse 32. He that spared not his own son, but delivered him up for us all. I tell you, Judas delivered him to the Romans. Pilate delivered him up before and allowed the Sanhedrin court to pronounce a death penalty on him. They delivered him up. They put him on a cross. But I'm telling you, folks, God was the mastermind. It was with the foreknowledge of God that these things would happen. And people says, well, this party killed Jesus, that party killed Jesus. I tell you, the love of mankind and for the salvation of our souls, that's what killed Jesus. Because God loved us. And he allowed Jesus to die on the cross, thereby defeating Satan, who had ruled through darkness and intimidation and death since Eden. And Satan is defeated. Who can separate us from the love of God? No one. Because he spared not his own son. The solution for sin required death. The scriptures tell us, and this is why you can't go to one little verse in the Bible and try to build your whole doctrine of living around one verse. It's because scriptures say this, and somewhere else scriptures say that, and somewhere else scriptures say something else. And you've got to be able to put it all together. I believe we have the ability to put it all together. I don't believe God has put on us more than we can understand. And I think we can study and read God's word and find out just exactly what he wants. But I do know that the wages of sin is death. And in order to be able to justify sinful man, God allowed Jesus to die, because that was the punishment for death. For the wages of sin is death. And even though Jesus was sinless, he died, thereby satisfying all conditions so that salvation could be obtained to those who believe and obey. God could not spare his own son because the honor and the integrity of God was at stake. And all of this hangs on the obedience of his son. And I tell you, folks, I can see Jesus on that road to Gethsemane with a heavy heart. I can just visualize that. And I can hear him pray, Father, if there be any other way, let this cup pass from me. But nevertheless, not my will, but thine be done. What was the will of God? The will of God, God wills that not any should perish, but all would come to repentance. God wanted all to be saved. This was the covenant made between the Father and the Son in the long ago, that yes, I'll lay down my life for the people that we love. And he did. And think about it. If Jesus had not have died, then God would have been a laughingstock. And the devil, who is the accuser, would point out for the endless ages how that God has failed his people. And that could not be allowed. And it would not be allowed. And they separated for the first time and only time in eternity for that space. What a grievous situation this was for God Almighty the Father. And how he grieves for those today who are lost and are separated from him. Because God is not willing that any should be lost, but all would come to repentance. If you're here today and you're any way subject to the gospel call, why don't you come?
0: 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The Genoa Church of Christ is located just off Route 152 in back of the Genoa Post Office. 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They invite you to services on Sunday and 11 a.m. For more information, you can reach Okie Perry at 304-385-4570. 304-385-4570. 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
4: Here at First Solar Forecast, a little bit more sunshine in the mix for your Sunday, with highs back near 80. I'm meteorologist John Gross.
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5: Again today, we count it a great honor, a great joy to come across the airway. Hopefully, I'll be able to say something through the anointing of God's Spirit that will touch your heart and touch your life. I believe that we're living in the days of wickedness and perversion. We're living at a time like the prophetic word was spoken, the last days would come. And I believe that what Daniel saw in the last days, what Paul, the great apostle, saw in the last days, is beginning to unfold before our very eyes. A wicked and adulterous generation, a world that has turned its heart away from the true and the living God. America, as a great nation that once honored and respected God, has become just a shadow, an image of what the nation once stood for and represented to the world. But today, I'm here to tell you there is still hope. There is still a God on the throne. There is still the ability to repent and turn back to the Lord. And I believe with all of my heart that the scripture is still true, that God spoke in his word, if my people that are called by my name shall humble themselves and pray and seek my face, turn from their wicked ways, I will hear from heaven, I will forgive them of their sin, and I will heal their land. And it is to people that are called by his name, Christians, Christ-like, where they begin to be called Christians at Antioch because they represented Christ. They were men and women that were willing to be persecuted beyond measure to stand for the name that is above all names. And that is the name of Jesus. And today I just come to bring a word to you, believing that we would be in such a great great place to live in America and the rest of the world if we could go back to the 11th chapter of the book of Genesis and we could start all over again. But we can't. But we have to be where we are, and what we represent and who we represent must be Christ, the King of Kings and the Lord of Lords. But here it said in Genesis 11 and 1, the whole earth was one language and of one speech. Wouldn't it be great if we all spoke the same thing? If we all spoke about love and beauty and hope and peace and joy, being content in life, serving God? Wouldn't that be the most wonderful language that could be upon the planet? But friend, all over the land, voices is being heard, and it is not the voice of God. The voice of wrong has risen up in our nations, and the nations of the world is being led astray by the same voice that came in the Garden of Eden and began to speak to Eve and to Adam. And they turned their heart from God, and they turned from being who God wanted them to be. And they went down that wrong path of destruction. And destruction came upon mankind because the wrong voice was heard. The voice of God should be superior, greater in our life than the voice of the enemy. You see, we'll always live in this flesh nature, this flesh body that God created, and he placed man there in the midst of the garden. God created Adam. Adam was there, and he had no being about him, and God breathed in his nostril the breath of life. And thus man become a living soul, because that which is God in us can never die. And the nature of man, the flesh of man, it will perish. It will fall to the ground and return back to where it came. But when it comes to God, when it comes to his ability to live and dwell in our hearts, we must understand that God is the Supreme One, and it is his voice. Hearken unto my voice. Hearken, hear what I am saying. Know that I am for you. Know that I created you. Know that the breath of life that you have in your very being today, know that the body that you move around and you have your very being in, that I created that body and I spoke you into existence. Let us make man after our own image. And God was able to create us in his likeness and in his image. And today, it is his voice that we need to hear. And I pray that as we unfold in our lives, that it will be the voice of God that we choose, that from this day forward, you may have never chosen to hear the supremacy of the voice of God, his love, and how he loved us enough to give his son to bleed and die on an old rugged cross, that none of us would ever have to perish. None of us would have to go out into eternity lost and undone without God. But we can choose this day to hear his voice. Would be the whole earth was of one language, one speech, one voice, hearing God and knowing that God is the creator, knowing that God is the one that loves us so much. And this day, I bring such a challenge to you. And because the world was in one speech, they were in one voice together, they could understand each other, and they knew what was going on in their lives. But here, 11 chapters into the Word of God, God heard them. God saw them. And God said, I'll go down into the midst of them and see if it's all together as it is. And God came down, and God saw them trying to build a tower that would get man to God rather than God getting to man. Man was trying to get to God, trying to get to the heavens, trying to go up with some works, some other way other than through Jesus. You come but as a thief and a robber, the word said. But today, if we would have that one voice, we'd have that one speech, that we would be in the unity and know that Jesus said, I am the way, I am the truth, and I am the life in John 14 and 6. And he'd already told them, I go to prepare you a place. And if I go to prepare you a place, I will come again and I will receive you unto myself, that where I am, there you may be also. So man has tried. There's been many voices, many speeches, many messages have been given to mankind trying to get us back to God. But friend, it's only when God comes to you. It's only when God is able to see and to know in your heart. I think of the story of the prodigal son who took all that he had and he left his father and his inheritance. He took it and he spent it. He wasted it away in life and found himself in want. And he would go out and he would feed the swine and desire the very husk that went into that swine's belly. He was so hungry, so desperate, needed a relationship back with a father, needing a hope. And maybe because you've listened to the wrong voice and you've went down that same path today as the prodigal did, and that prodigal stayed away, I don't know how long, from the father, but I believe this. Day after day, that father had so much love and so much kindness in his heart toward his own creation that came out of his loins. He looked for his son. He looked for that prodigal, that wayward one, that one that was rebellion, walking contrary to the will of the father. And then the father knew that that son was wasting his life and wasting away in the world. Maybe you're there today. Maybe you're hearing me, and this may be the first time that you heard a message on the wayward son and that son listening to the wrong voice. And I'll be my own person. I'll be my own God, and I'll satisfy my own self, and I'll take that which is mine and I'll use it for whatever I want to do. It's your life. You can do with it whatever you choose to do. But Jeremiah said, God has got a plan for you. God's got a plan for all of us. God's got a plan that you can be blessed and not cursed. You can be complete, whole in God and not be separated today. And today, the voice of the world will pull you. It will entice you. It took the prodigal deeper.

God will make provisions for you. God will make a way where there seems to be no way. And today you're held bound as the prodigal was held bound in the captivity of the world. Sin has got pleasure, but that pleasure is only for a season, the Bible says. And then you must come to the realization as the prodigal did. I will hear the right voice. I will hearken unto the voice of God, and I will go back to my Father. I'll go back to the one that created me. I'll go back to the one that loved me. I'll go back to the one that said, I'll never leave you and I'll never forsake you. The Father had always made in his spirit and in his will that the Son would always have a remembrance of the way it was when he was but a young man. And God has reminded you that when you was young, you had a love, you had a zeal, you had a desire for God and God's house, God's ways, but you become that prodigal and you drifted far, far from the shores of God. But then all of a sudden this day, God's reminding you, you may have wasted all your life, all your strength, all that you've got. You may not have the voice to be able to be the preacher that I called you to be. Your lungs may be gone. But oh, thank God, there's still hope in that heart that in this moment you'll realize it is God, his voice, that I need to hear. I need to know that I am who God said I could be. I'm a child of the King, precious, chosen, and the elect sure mercies of the bowels of compassion of God. And all of a sudden, that son said, I know what I'll do. I'll go back to my Father. I'll throw myself down before him. I'll humble myself and say, I no longer desire or must be your son. Just make me as one of the hired servants. That will satisfy me. Oh, but whenever the Father looked out, as he had done, no doubt, day after day, for all the time that his son was gone, I believe the Father would stand in the same place and look out onto the horizon and say, just peradventure, this will be the day that my son comes to his senses and he'll realize how much I still love him. And then as that father stood there looking out, he saw his son a-coming far off, and he recognized him. Today God recognizes you regardless of how far you've fallen, how much you have drifted, how little you may have left to offer to the Father. He recognizes you. And the Word of God said, and the Father ran to him. The Father wants to run to you today as that father ran to his prodigal son. And he ran to him. He fell upon him and he began to kiss him. He didn't have to worry about cleaning him up. He probably stunk where he'd been with the hogs for so long. And on that long journey, getting back to the Father. Don't know how long it took him to get back home, but I know that every day that he awoke, he said, if I could just get back and eat me some of Dad's wonderful meals, if I could just find some place to lay my head down and have rest and have peace. Your soul is so far, far gone away into the things of the world and the captivities of life, and you've listened to every voice that has kept getting you farther and farther away. But oh, thank God, today you're going to hear the voice of the Almighty, and his speech is going to be the same in your heart as it is to every man, woman, boy, and girl that will hearken unto the voice of God. Son, I love you regardless of what you've done. Daughter, I love you regardless of what you've done. I love you regardless of what kind of lifestyle that you've chosen to live and departed from the truth of my love. I love you regardless of how many drugs you've taken, how much alcohol you have taken into your body. I love you. You are my child, and I'm running to you, and I want you to embrace me as your father. And when you embrace me as your father, and you look into my

You will see the eyes of love, the eyes that has been there all this time, all the time that the enemy, Satan, has tormented your mind and tried to get you to kill yourself, to wound yourself, to scar yourself. My love has been there, and all you had to do is return and hearken unto me. But today, friend, as that prodigal, you will come to that conclusion. I will for myself go back to my Father's house, and I know that His mercy will be there. And as that father ran and embraced his son, began to kiss on him, and he told his service to get him a ring and put it upon his finger, put clean clothing upon him. Friend, the father wasn't worried that the boy stunk. The father wasn't worried that life had taken him so far down that dusty road of life that the smell of sin was all over him. All the father was concerned about, this is my son that was lost, and now he is found. He has heard my voice, and now he's coming back. You see, God had been so good to him. His father had been so good to him. His father had always spoke with a love and a kind voice to him. And that voice never left that prodigal. He realized that he could get back to the love of his father. And when he got back there, the father said, put the clean clothes on him, the ring representing the unending love of God, and the clothes, the garment of salvation that God once again wants you to have in your life. And let's be merry and kill the fatted calf. My son that was lost, he is now found. He's come home. He's come back to the heart of God. He's come back to the heart of worship. He's come back to being all that I created him to be. And this will be your choice today, my friend, as I come across this airway, as I plead the case of God. Don't allow the voices of the world, don't allow the voices of the enemy to keep pulling you down and away from God, but hearken unto the voice of God. Hear ye the word of the Lord. Faith come by hearing, and hearing by the word of God. And how can they hear except there be a preacher? And that's why the preachers comes across the airways Sunday after Sunday, and they stand in the pulpits and they declare that God is calling. God's calling his people back. God's wanting a relationship. God's wanting to restore. God's wanting to renew. God's wanting to revive once again. Everything the devil has stolen, God wants to give it back. Go into the camp of the enemy and take back everything that he has stolen from you today. He's stolen your health. He's stolen your family. He's stolen your job, your finances. Many of you may have even lost your homes and may have lost your marriages. But oh, thank God today you can be married to the King of Kings and the Lord of Lords. He's still the Prince of Peace that's walking into the midst, and he will be there for you today. I can promise you by the word and the authority of the Spirit of grace that God will be there. But you must open your heart today and say, I will hear what the voice of the Lord is saying. I love him today. You make that declaration of love, and I promise you that God will be there. God came down into the midst of the people there, and of the whole earth. It was one language, one speech, and they understood each other. And God said, lest they are able to come all the way to heaven, build that tower. Friend, I'll go down. I'll visit them and I'll confuse them. And the whole world, instead of being in one love, one language, one speech, one hope, the whole world began to become confused. Babel, the Tower of Babel ceased to be. Friend, the kingdoms of this world will cease to be. All that you reach out to partake of and all that you want to take control of in your life, it will cease to be one day. But what I am speaking to you about today, as the prodigal, as the one that has known the ways of God, the truth of God, and the love of God,
God, and you've been able to lay your head down on the pillow at night and go to sleep and to know that you would have an eternity with God. Now all of that is in your life. You're in total confusion. All that is there is Babel. Everything that you hear brings confusion. If you listen to the news, Babel is there. Confusion is there. If you listen to a lot of the religious programs, nothing but confusion is there. And the Word of God said, God is not the author of confusion. God does not want your mind, your heart, your soul, your spirit to be confused today. But He wants you to be alive and a living witness and a living testimony of the Lord. As Romans 12:1 said, that I am to offer my own body a living sacrifice, holy and acceptable unto the Lord, which is my reasonable service. So today, my friend, you may be a prodigal. You may have been a prodigal when I began to preach this message to you on this Sunday morning or Saturday, whenever it will be aired on the radio. But friend, I promise you this, that no longer do you have to be a prodigal, but you can be a child of the Most High God. You can hearken unto His voice. Hear you His voice today, for as many are led by Him, gave you power to become the sons of God. For as many are led by His Spirit, the Spirit of grace, the Spirit of truth, that great Comforter, that great One that will reveal, I am that I am, the God Almighty, the One that lives and reigns within your heart from this moment forward, will be the Supreme One, and you will hearken to His voice, and a stranger, the enemy of your soul, you will no longer follow, but you will hearken unto the voice of the Almighty God. Thank you, Father, for those that are listening. Thank you, Father, that they have ears to hear today, that even though they have drifted so far, walked so far away from you, but this day they're coming home. They're coming back to the heart of worship. They're coming back to the place where they can say, yes, Lord, I will surrender all, because one day I'm going to a city whose builder and maker is God. And the Walker family, they sing a song, the city, that city that God built. There is a place, my friend, that after we have gone through all that we go through in life, there is a place with God that we can be anchored, and it is the great God Jehovah's heart, where He knows all about us. He looks at us. He sees us. He created us after His own image. So He knows everything that's going on, everything that's good and everything that's bad in your life. God knows about it. But He asks us today to hearken to His voice, because He's got a city. He's got a city that He built to inhabit people just like you and I. The city of God, that new Jerusalem, that new city, that new heaven that John saw coming down in the 21st chapter of the book of Revelation. He saw that holy city, new Jerusalem, coming down out of God, out of heaven, adorned as a bride for her husband. So beautiful, such a wonderful place that God has got prepared for us. And we allow the world and the enticement, the entanglement of the world to hold us and keep us away from going to that city. But today, no longer will the alluring of the world hold you back. But you're going to say, I like the prodigal coming back to the Father. And the Father has promised me a city whose builder and maker is God. And today, as the Walker family.

hardly wait, my friend, to get there, to get to that city, to get to where Jesus is. Oh, just such a wonderful, wonderful place that we can be with Him throughout eternity. I know this first 30 minutes of the service, friend, I've told you about the prodigal and how that the prodigal, such a love story between he who was lost and he who had never left. The Father never left. The Father will never leave you. Even in your darkest moment, in the darkest hour that you're facing, in the situations of life, God has never left you. And He is there. And again, the Walker family sings a song, "I could have missed it all." Yes, friend, we can miss heaven. We can miss the love of God. We can miss the peace of God. All the joy, for the joy of the Lord is my strength. And we can miss everything that God has got in store for us if we make the wrong choices of life. And the prodigal had missed out on so much. But oh, thank God, the Father had much, much waiting for him when he returned. And God's got much waiting for you, but you've got to return. You could have missed out on it all. You could have missed out on all the sin that you have chosen to live in, but you made the wrong choices, the wrong decision. But because you made those wrong decisions, God sends His word to heal us. The children of Israel had made terrible mistakes, and for 400 years they were held down in Egypt in a land of bondage, and so much was put upon them, and the pressures of life was so great, and their burdens were so heavy that they were breaking under the load. But God heard their cry, even though their sin was so great. When you cry out to God as they cried out, David said God heard their prayer, and God sent His word, and He healed them, and not a one of them came up out of Egypt being sick. Their clothes didn't wear out. Their shoes didn't wear out. For 40 years wandering around in the wilderness, God preserved them, and God made a way. Friend, you may have been in the wilderness of life for 20 years, 40 years, for 60 years. Some of you may be in your 80s, even 90 years old, and have never bowed a knee to the Lord. But today, I want to remind you, you could have missed out on all that sinful, wrongful life that you have lived, but you didn't make the right choice at the right time. But now, today, it is not too late. God's love is an everlasting love, and that love wants to reach through this airway today, and He wants to save you, and He wants to heal your broken life, and He wants to mend you back and put you back upon the right path once again. Strive ye to enter in at the straight gate, for straight is the gate and narrow is the way that leads unto life, and there be few that will find it. You can be one of the few today, my friend, that will say, Lord, I'm coming home. I'm coming back, Father. I'm coming home to You today. I'm going to honor You, and I'm going to accept Your Son, Jesus. Because, friend, you could have missed it all. You could have missed it all. You could have missed out on the opportunity of hearing this message today. God could allow the enemy to have killed you any time in your life. But God has preserved you, and God has kept you in your right mind today, that you might hear God and you might hear His voice and say, I will answer and come home. Today you could have missed it all. Listen as to...

Amen. I could have missed it all, my friend. Could have missed all that God had in store for me. And you could have missed it all. You could have missed that wonderful city, that wonderful place. But today you took time out of your busy schedule of life, that as I spoke to you concerning the prodigal, that you was willing to hear what God would say to you. You see, you've been so busy with life, so busy with your family, so busy with your job, that you haven't really taken time whenever a gospel song would come on and God would want to give you a message. Through that song, you just go on. You're so busy, so tied up with life, and you would hear the man, the woman of God preaching, and you just would go on because you were just so busy. But today, for some reason, you took the time out of the busy schedule of your life to hear what God was saying. You may be driving your automobile, and you may even begin to get out of range of where this radio station is able to reach you, but in a moment, God's wanting you, if you must, pull over to the side of the road and take the time to say, God, I'm coming home. I hear your voice today. It is no longer voices that is scrambled. It's no longer voices that's here and there. It is the voice of the Almighty God through the anointing of the Holy Ghost reaching out, compelling you right now to turn your heart and to turn your life to the King of Kings and the Lord of Lords. The Prince of Peace is walking right into the midst. Why? Because God has chosen this day in your life, as he did for Abram, and to be willing to bless you and to make you the father, to make you the husband, to make you the man, the woman of God that you need to be, that you would be able to say, I heard his voice and I didn't miss it all. I heard what the preacher was saying. I heard what the song said, that I can hear his voice and I can call out to him. I can confess my sins and he is just and willing to forgive me. And I can humble myself down before the face of the Almighty, the I am that I am, that will speak into my heart and into my soul. And I can know that it is God that is speaking. I can be blessed as he said to Abraham, I will bless you and I will make of thee a great nation. I will bless thee and make thy name great, and there shall be my blessing. The blessing of God wants to overtake you today. Not only the blessing of eternal life. Jesus came as John 3:16, that God so loved the world that he gave his only begotten son, that whosoever should believe in him should not perish, but have everlasting life, eternal life, life without end. It begins now and it never, never ends. Why? For God sent not his son into the world to condemn the world, but that the world through him might be saved. But now is the condemnation come, that the light has come and man loved darkness rather than coming to the light, because the light would reprove them of their sin. Today the light of God has come through this airway. The voice of God has been spoken into your very being, and God has asked you to respond and give a reasonable account of your life. And this moment, God is calling heaven and earth to record against you. See, I have set before you life, and I have set before you death. Choose life that you might live. If you choose death, you'll be separated eternally from God. I'm talking about the death of the soul, where the soul is not quickened and it is not brought back to life by the Spirit of grace. Oh, thank God for grace. Father, we thank you right now that you are dealing with hearts. You're dealing with lives. You're speaking to them and telling them to yield and to submit. Holy Ghost, you are welcome.
to do a work in their life, the work of grace. For if it had not been for grace, I do not know where I would have been. Almost 50 years ago, I found the grace of God. I came back to God. I came back to that place where I started as a young boy, serving and loving God. I came back after walking for so many years in darkness. But oh, thank God, the glorious light of God shined down that night at that little church. And I got up out of my seat and I walked to that aisle, down that aisle and up to that altar. And I knelt down and I said, Lord, I don't know how to pray. Lord, I don't know what to say. But Lord, I know that the preacher has said that if I'll confess my sins, you are just and willing to forgive me. And I know that my sins are many. And I know that I've walked in darkness as the prodigal all these years. But Father, if you will take my life, you'll mold and you'll form Christ in me. I'll do whatever you would have me to do. And I rose up from that altar, a new creation, washed in the blood of the Lamb, free from sin and guilt. Why? Because God did not send Jesus to condemn me, but he sent him that I might have life and more abundant life, that I might have the peace of God, the joy of God, and the hope of God restored in my life. And friend, for these 50 years, I have tried my best to tell young people and old people alike that the grace of God is sufficient. But if it had not been for that grace, where

Was it for his grace, my friend? That could be me. I thought many a times in life that as I look back on my life as a young man at the age of 19, I went into the coal mines. And for the next 25 years, I would put my life and put my body in harm's way day after day. Many, many times the enemy could have taken me out as he could have taken many of you out that are listening today. And if it wasn't the coal mines that you worked in, it was something else that was dangerous. And the enemy could at any time. But friend, the most dangerous place that I have ever put myself in is day after day I get in my automobile and I drive the treacherous roads of life, going to and fro from doctor's appointments to church to different places of life. Things going on day after day in all of our lives, and we put ourselves in harm's way, and the enemy is always there. For the Word of God said Satan walks about as a roaring lion seeking whom he may devour, and he wants to devour you. And as he walks about, he's looking for a way, a scheme, a device to take you out, to take you out into eternity unprepared to meet God, to take out every child of God, because he does not want us to work in the vineyard of God where the light of God radiates out through the airways and touches so many lives, friend. The enemy does not want that to happen. And he would have done anything that he could have done in your life today that kept you from hearing this word of the precious grace and the precious love that Jesus has. If it had not been for that wonderful, wonderful grace of God, I don't know where I would be today if it had not been for Jesus standing and guarding and taking control of my life and shielding me from the hands of the enemy. And today, the blood of Jesus is able to shield you. It's able, for God said, when I see the blood, I will pass over you. And God has truly passed your way today, and he has spoke into your heart and into your life. And I believe that in a moment and a twinkling of an eye, God can change you, just like he's going to change us one day when the trump of God sounds and the dead in Christ rises. And we which remain shall be changed in a moment and a twinkling of an eye, to go up together with them to be with the Lord in the air and forevermore be. I look forward to that day. But while I'm here, friend, I need to hear the voice of God. And as I hear the voice of God, I can speak to you and tell you that you can be the very voice that God wants to use. You can be the very man or woman, boy or girl, that will be a witness and a testimony to your husband, to your wife, to your children, your mom, your dad. They may be going down that path of destruction, leading them out into eternity, out into hell, lost and undone without Jesus. But friend, and in that moment when God speaks to you, you become a witness. You become a testimony. You can be the very one that God will use to save your entire family, to save your entire neighborhood, the community in which you live. You can be the very one that God will speak revival through. And out of your voice, they will hear the voice of God, and God will once again be able to save that which is lost. Why? Because you hearkened to the voice of God. You heard God say, I can no longer stay as a prodigal. I've got to do what I must do to get back to my Father. And my Father will receive me, because the preacher has guaranteed me by the word of God that God's arm is not too short that it cannot saved, his ear is not too heavy that he cannot hear, and his face is turned and looking towards you rather than against you. This is the word that God has spoken today, and I believe
I'm going to play you one more song because I feel that it's important. Every one of these songs has got a message in it. In the Twinkling of the Eye by the Walker family. We're going to cross over Jordan one day. We're going to go to that city whose builder and maker is God. But friend, while we're here, we need to allow God to change us. And he can do that.

0: change to take place. What a day today, my friend, that God wants you to be eternally with Him. I believe with all of my heart that God is calling across the airway. He is speaking to men and women, boys and girls. He's asking them to yield. And why, Pastor Cab, should I? Why should I serve God? Because there is a better day waiting. We don't have to go to the worst day of the creation of man. We don't have to go into eternity. Hell lost. Hell was not made for man, but it was made for the devil and a third of the fallen angels. But the Bible said that it enlarges its border daily to meet man at his coming. Man chooses to go into eternity unprepared to meet God. Or in a moment, you can hear the voice of God, hear the word of God, and the word is able to change you eternally. And here today, as I close out for this Sunday, friend, in Revelation, the 19th chapter and the 7th verse, said, "Let us be glad and rejoice. Give honor to Him, Jesus, for the marriage of the Lamb, Jesus, is come, and the wife, the church, has made herself ready." You see, because the call of God went out, and the bride heard the voice of the bridegroom. The voice, the anointing of the Spirit of grace, the great power of the Holy Spirit of grace, the Comforter, the Holy Ghost, as He has gone out over this airway today through song and through the Word to touch you, to draw you to that place where you can realize that you can be glad and rejoice because you have been invited. You, the bride, have made herself ready, and the bridegroom is coming. And here's what the 10th verse said. Let's go to the 9th verse of the 19th chapter of Revelation. "And he said unto me, Right blessed are they which are called unto the marriage supper of the Lamb. And he saith unto me, These are the true sayings of God." Listen today, my friend. I tell you what has been spoken into your spirit today is the true Word of God. It is the unadulterated Word of God that if you will call upon the name of the Lord, as Peter said in the book of Acts, the 2nd chapter, "Whosoever shall call on the name of the Lord, they shall be saved." And he told them that Jesus was the way. He was the one that had come and showed lost humanity that indeed God loved them, and that God would give His only begotten Son, that God would show so much love and so much compassion, and that if they would only call upon the name of Jesus. And I believe that today, many of you that are prodigals, many that have never bowed a knee to the Lord, are going to call unto Him. You're going to be given the opportunity to have heaven or hell, to be at that marriage supper of the Lamb of God, or to be turned aside. Friend, today, many, many have heard the voice and the call of God, and they have said, "No, not at this time, not at any time will I serve God." And that's your choice. But there have been multitudes that have made the right choice and the right decision. And one day, in a moment and a twinkling of an eye, they're going to be changed and go up to that marriage supper of the Lamb to be in the presence of Jesus. Friend, I believe with all of my heart that He's calling today. He's bidding you to get up out of the condition of your life like the prodigal. He came to his senses. He went down into the wrong world and began to live there. And God in need, God in want. And his desire was to make it back to the Father's house. And today, I'm believing God that the Spirit has spoken to you, and it is your desire to get back to the Father's house. It's your desire to be present at the marriage supper of the Lamb of God. It's your desire that every sin would be under the blood. Confess your sins today. He's just and willing to forgive you. And you can get up from that altar of prayer and be a new creation in Christ Jesus. You can walk in the newness of life. And then you can be like the great apostle Paul in Romans the 8th chapter, as he closed out that chapter. Nothing will be able to separate me from the love of God that's in Christ Jesus my Lord. None of the things of this world, nothing that you face, not the hardships, not the lusts, not the desires, not the temptations of life, none of that will ever be able to separate you again, because you will keep your name written in the Lamb's Book of Life. Why? By confessing your sins day by day. And when you confess, God hears. Jesus sits at the right hand of God the Father right now to make intercession for you and I, that we would not have to die lost, but we can come and be with Him in heaven. Father God, I have spoken the words that You have placed within my spirit today. And these words, I know they are spirit and they are life. They are truth today, God. And these words, by song and by the word itself, has touched multitudes of life. And now, Father, they're in that valley of decision. And as Your word will say to them, how long stand you halted betwixt two opinions? If God be God, then serve God. But if Satan, Baal, the god of this world, be your God, then you will continue to serve him. But today, God has given you the opportunity, that God has afforded you the right mind and sent the word to heal you, that you would make the right choice and you will choose that you will honor God and you will hear his voice, and it will be his voice for the rest of your life. The Spirit of grace, the sweet abiding Spirit of God, the Holy Ghost will abide in you, and he will seal you with that Holy Spirit of promise. Why? Because he has promised from the word. What he promised to Abraham has come through to us through Jesus Christ. And through the promises of Christ, I'll never leave you and I'll never forsake you. I'll go with you all the way, even to the end of the world. And today, he is wanting to heal your soul. Not only does he want to heal those that are lost, but he wants to heal those whose body is broken, whose mind is being tormented, and the doctors have diagnosed you with the deepest depression. In this moment, the mind that was in Christ Jesus be in you. Walk out of that prison and be set free by the power of God's word. God bless you till we meet again.
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3: Here at First Alert Forecast, a little bit more sunshine in the mix for your Sunday, with highs back near 80. I'm meteorologist John Gross.
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5: Welcome to Let the Bible Speak. The Apostle Paul called Epaphroditus and Archippus fellow soldiers. Philippians 2:25, Philemon 1 verse 2. He told the young evangelist Timothy, fight the good fight of faith. He also told Timothy, you therefore must endure hardship as a good soldier of Jesus Christ. He also wrote to Timothy, I have fought a good fight. In two of these instances, some scholars emphasize that these references are to the athletic games. I get that, but the same Greek word is used in John 18:36 when Jesus said, "If my kingdom were of this world, then would my servants fight." But now we have an unmistakable reference to Christians as soldiers in Ephesians chapter 6, beginning with verse 10. "Finally, my brethren, be strong in the Lord and in the power of his might. Put on the whole armor of God, that you may be able to stand against the wiles of the devil. For we do not wrestle against flesh and blood, but against principalities, against powers, against the rulers of the darkness of this age, against spiritual hosts of wickedness in the heavenly places. Therefore, take up the whole armor of God, that you may be able to withstand in the evil day, and having done all, to stand. Stand therefore, having girded your waist with truth, having put on the breastplate of righteousness, and having shod your feet with the preparation of the gospel of peace. Above all, taking the shield of faith, with which you will be able to quench all the fiery darts of the wicked one. And take the helmet of salvation and the sword of the Spirit, which is the word of God. Praying always with all prayer and supplication in the Spirit, being watchful to this end with all perseverance and supplication for all the saints and for me, that utterance may be given to me, that I may open my mouth boldly to make known the mystery of the gospel, for which I am an ambassador in bonds, that in it I may speak boldly as I ought to speak." So we see this battle is against Satan and spiritual wickedness. Central to success in this battle is the bold declaration of the gospel. Furthermore, we read in Jude, verse 3, "I found it necessary to write to you, exhorting you to contend earnestly for the faith, which was once for all delivered to the saints." The metaphor of a fight certainly inheres in the phrase "contend earnestly for the faith." The New Century Version reads, "I want to encourage you to fight hard for the faith." The New Living Translation reads, "I must write urging you to defend the faith that God has entrusted once for all time to his holy people." That's the great task God places upon his people, defending the faith. And again in 1 Peter 3, verse 15, "But sanctify the Lord God in your hearts, and always be ready to give a defense or an answer to everyone who asks a reason for the hope that is in you, with meekness and fear," or with gentleness and respect. And so we must be wise enough and self-aware enough as Christians to contend without being contentious, to defend without being defensive, and to be tenacious without being pugnacious in our great spiritual battle. So meaningful in this context is 2 Corinthians 10, verse 4 and 5. "For the weapons of our warfare are not carnal, but mighty in God for pulling down strongholds, casting down arguments and every high thing that exalts itself against the knowledge of God, bringing every thought into captivity to the obedience of Christ." What a riveting call to arms. When I read that scripture, I think of songs like "Stand Up for Jesus" and "Rise Up, O Men of God." Brothers, the Holy Spirit is telling us, "Quit ye like men," to use the King James, or "Man up," in modern lingo. We must hold the banner high and stand in the gap for the captain of our salvation. You get what I'm saying? The weapons of our warfare after our song.

Imagine a war where one side doesn't realize they're being attacked. How well is that going to turn out for them? Yet many people live every day unaware of Satan's attacks. Oh, they have job problems, family problems, drinking problems, drug problems, porn problems, anger and anxiety problems, and they can't figure out what's wrong. Satan uses all the wiles, all the tools at his disposal to undermine man's faith and to make man miserable. Back to 2 Corinthians 10, the Holy Spirit explains, verse 3, that though Christians live in bodies of flesh, we fight in a spiritual war. Of course, it would be senseless to use bombs, bullets, and bayonets in spiritual battles. The Apostle Paul writes about the weapons of our warfare. The word warfare comes from the Greek word strategos, from where we get the word strategy. Satan has a plan, but so does the Lord. We're not shadow boxing. We're not striking out blindly in fits of emotion. We follow the strategy the Lord provides. We do not fixate on the personalities through whom Satan promotes his agenda. We go for the jugular. We strike at the heart. We pull down the strongholds. We demolish the fortresses of arrogance and ignorance, evil and falsehood. Yes, that's what Jesus and the apostles did, but that work must be done in every generation and in every location. J.D. McGarvey writes, quote, Paul evidently alludes to a large military engine with a great claw used to pull down the walls of castles, forts, and other strongholds. Stanley thinks that Paul has in mind military operations which occurred in Cilicia, where Paul was from. In the hills and the mountains of that locality, bands of pirates and robbers entrenched themselves and for a while withstood the Roman arms. Cicero made some headway in suppressing them, and on his return he was honored with a Roman triumph. But the final victory was achieved by Pompey, the generation before Paul was born. Pompey made great use of a great claw or hook, for he pulled down

scriptural flaws in false arguments or reasonings. Which arguments? Number one, arguments, this is what he's saying, that undermine the reality of God's existence. And number two, arguments intended to marginalize or downplay the need to obey God. Can you see how these inspired instructions still connect with Satan's strongholds in our culture 2,000 years later? I mean, the word obey is like a four-letter word, even in religious circles sometimes. Can you see Satan's two-pronged attack executed by those captive to do his will? So let's take a closer look at the charge. First destructive, then constructive. That's the charge given to the soldier in the Lord's army. The Christian soldier first serves on the Lord's wrecking crew. He casts down arguments and every high thing, every fortress or tower, like intellectualism and pseudo-scholarship, every high thing that's erected to prevent men from recognizing God's existence. Next, when and where this is successful and accomplished, men believe in God, then the Lord's army builds its own fortification around complete surrender and submission to God, bringing every thought into captivity to the obedience of Christ, unraveling and untangling any arguments presented to hinder men from obeying God. And so, central to our work in defending the kingdom of God is refuting arguments, exposing lies. Satan has been lying ever since Genesis 3. He twists the truth, and he puts it in an appealing package. So we'll take it and accept it, just like Adam and Eve. Blaise Pascal shrewdly points out, people almost invariably arrive at their beliefs, not on the basis of proof, but on the basis of what they find attractive. What kind of weapons enable us to cast down Satan's strongholds? Here's one, prayer. Prayer empowers us to take down those strongholds. In Ephesians 6, verse 10 through 20, the Apostle Paul counsels soldiers of Christ on how to be victorious against spiritual evil. He spends 69 inspired words first to stress the importance of going into battle with a sword and five pieces of spiritual armor. But then, watch this. He spends the next 69 words addressing how critical perseverance in prayer is for themselves, ourselves, and for his great work as an apostle and proclaimer of the gospel. The only specificity Paul gives in his prayer request is that he might speak boldly. To do what? To cast down arguments that, number one, interfere with men knowing God, and number two, interfere with obeying God. Hear the emphasis on speaking boldly in his prayer request. Verse 19, that utterance may be given to me, that I may open my mouth boldly. Verse 20, that I may speak boldly as I ought to speak. Well, another weapon for our warfare, of course, is Scripture. That's the content of so much of what we're going to share. Scripture stabilizes the soul and it fosters faith. So then faith cometh by hearing, and hearing by the word of God, Romans 10, 17. Basic training for the Christian involves feeding on the milk of God's word, reading the scriptures, studying the word of God personally, and with others who have more knowledge and experience. These activities, in turn, give us the ability to properly handle the sword of the Spirit, the word of God, ourselves, in defending the faith. The word of God is living and powerful and sharper than any two-edged sword, Hebrews 4, verse 12. Jesus defeated the devil, remember? With the word saying, it is written, Matthew chapter 4. The Holy Spirit uses other metaphors to express this same truth about the word. In Jeremiah 23, verse 29, is not my word like a fire, says the Lord, and like a hammer that breaks the rock in pieces? Earlier, God had given Jeremiah his basic instructions. See, I have this day set you over the nations and over the kingdoms to root out and to pull down, to destroy and to throw down, to build
and to plant. Jeremiah 1.

Let's remember, as David put it, the battle is the Lord's. But the Lord needs men like David and Isaiah, willing to stand up and say, here am I, send me. He needs brave volunteers. King Saul's armor swallowed up the young David, but God still used David to defeat Goliath, a mountain of a man with a massive sword, using only a slingshot and a stone. David's great faith is what made the difference. Certainly, faith is a weapon in our warfare. Faith fortifies our hearts and minds against the various flaming arrows Satan fires at us. Our faith forms a massive shield of protection, Ephesians 6, verse 16. Don't let the world, under Satan's sway, devalue the true meaning of faith in your mind. One Oxford definition of faith is only partially correct. Quote, strong belief in God or in the doctrines of religion. So far, so good on the meaning of faith. But then, based on spiritual apprehension rather than proof, end quote. The second half of that definition suggests that faith is not based on evidence, but it's based on nebulous, unwarranted fear. That definition misses the mark. Richard Dawkins goes next level in attacking faith. He writes in his book, The God Delusion, quote, what is really pernicious is the practice of teaching children that faith itself is a virtue. Faith is an evil, he says, precisely because it requires no justification and brooks no argument, end quote. Professor John Lennox of Oxford University points out, we do not speak of proof. You only get proof in the strict sense in my own field of mathematics. But in every other field, we can't speak of proof. We can speak of evidence, of pointers of being convinced beyond reasonable doubt, end quote. Evolutionary scientists pretend that their worldview is purely science or scientific, while denigrating the faith of Christians as if it rests on silly superstitions like those of the ancient Greek and Roman pagans. Professor John Lennox exposed this thinking error in his debate with Princeton professor Peter Singer. Lennox explained, in opening debate remarks, I often point out that my parents were Christian. Singer responded, there's my main objection. People stay in the religion in which they were brought up. Lennox later asked, were your parents atheists? Singer said, yes. Lennox said, so you stayed in the faith in which you grew up. Singer said, it isn't a faith. Lennox replied, Peter, I'm very sorry. I thought you believed it. Christians have always contended for creation, as recorded in Genesis chapter 1, verse 1. In the beginning, God created. Now, atheistic evolutionary scientists have abandoned the conclusions held by their kind in previous generations and concede a beginning. They call it the Big Bang. When Professor Lennox pointed out in his debate with Richard Dawkins that the Bible always had it right, Dawkins downplayed the fact, saying that, well, there were only two choices, and Scripture had a 50% chance of getting it right. Dawkins seems to have missed the point. Evolutionary scientists had the same great odds in their favor thousands of years later, yet they got it wrong, and did for a very long time. Interestingly, one argument atheists like Dawkins raise against faith in God and the Bible is the existence of miracles, like the virgin birth of Jesus, Jesus turning water into wine, and Jesus being resurrected. These men insist that they can only believe in the natural and could never believe in the supernatural that they read about in the Bible. That statement, however, is just not true. Consider the implications of atheistic evolutionary scientists believing in the beginning, associated with the Big Bang, as they call it. Follow me closely. This

fact means that everyone now believes either that someone, God, created everything out of nothing. Christians hold to this supernatural conclusion. Meanwhile, scientists may hold to this conclusion, as do many renowned scientists in history, and even big name scientists today like James Tour and Francis Collins. The only other option involves an even greater miracle and extreme credulity, faith based on a whim and a wish. Those who reject God's involvement in creation believe, get this, that no one created everything out of nothing. Now, which of those two explanations is the more rational? The atheist position goes against scientific law, the law of cause and effect. The atheist concludes that the effect of the universe has no cause. Everything here has no cause. The Holy Spirit alluded to the fact, this law, the law of cause and effect in our material universe in Hebrews 3, verse 4. For every house is built by someone, but he who built all things is God. While Scripture provides strong evidence for God's existence, don't think for a moment that Scripture is the only weapon in our warfare. Jesus said, I am the truth, John 14, 6. The Holy Spirit is called the Spirit of truth, John 14, 17. We read that it's impossible for God to lie, Hebrews 6, verse 18. Meanwhile, Satan is a liar and the father of it, John 8, 44. You see, truth is God's domain and Satan's kryptonite. Augustine said the Christian ought to learn as much as he can about as many things as he can, because all truth is God's truth. And that's right. Linus Pauling, Nobel Prize winner in chemistry, said, science, true science, is the search for truth. Truth is always on God's side. We've noticed from Scripture, but also from science and reason, evidence for the existence of God. That's part of what our battle is all about. Even secular and scientific truths may be used in our arsenal to pull down Satan's strongholds. Anytime we can expose a lie of Satan, the kingdom of darkness takes a hit. Even when Christians effectively cast down arguments against the knowledge of God with biblical evidence, science, and reason, you may wonder, why can't everyone see the truth? That is a mystery. But don't be discouraged. The truth can only penetrate the skulls seeking it. Matthew 7, verse 6 and 7. We're all vulnerable to believing a lie. When legendary magician Henry Houdini came to a town to do his show, he often went to the local jail, gathering a crowd of people along the way. To get buzz going about his upcoming performance, he asked the jailer to lock him in a cell. Time after time, jail after jail, town after town, Houdini escaped within minutes. But one jailer had heard that Houdini was coming, and the jailer was ready. When Houdini closed the cell door, the jailer put the key in the lock and secretly turned it in the wrong direction. He then removed the key, and everyone watched as Houdini struggled to escape by knowingly locking himself in repeatedly. Finally, in frustration, Houdini admitted that he could not escape. The jailer then revealed his deception. Houdini had believed a lie, and the lie had held him captive. Listen, God is a gentleman and will not force himself on anyone. People will believe lies. The Holy Spirit teaches in 2 Thessalonians 2 that God will send those who do not love the truth a strong delusion, that they might believe a lie. Blaise Pascal put it eloquently nearly 400 years ago. In faith, there is enough light for those who want to believe and enough shadows to blind those who don't. That's why Jesus urges man to genuinely seek in order that they may find. If you'd like to get a copy of this message, stay with us. We'll tell you how to do so after our song.

0: 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We pray you've heard God speak to you through His Word. 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Finally, we echo the sentiment of the Apostle Paul when he wrote in Romans 16:16, "The churches of Christ salute you." Until next week, goodbye, and may God bless you.
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3: 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I'm Chris Lawrence, and this is Metro News, the voice of West Virginia.
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5: They're going to tell us we can't worship or not. We should always honor and respect the right and the privilege we have to worship the Lord.
6: Amen.
5: The problem wouldn't be for some that they were already doing it. Some were more stirred up because they were telling them not to, right? Or they thought they were. We

0: as believers have a right and a responsibility to disobey authority when it's proper. Now, God very clearly tells us that the powers that be, God has established them. Amen. God has very clearly told us whatever political parties in that White House, we're supposed to pray for that leader.
1: Right.
0: I know he didn't tell you had to like him, but he did say you had to pray for him. You got to pray for them because that's what the Lord says. As a Christian, that's what we need to do. And by the way, that's just as much as obeying the Word of God as it is to witness or any of the other things that we're commanded to do or to love. The Bible is filled with examples of those who are willing to sacrifice their lives to obey God, or even to help others or to save others. We find the Bible is replete with examples of that. When you think of Esther and Mordecai in the book of Esther, he told Esther, he said, Esther, whether or not you do it, God will raise somebody up to do it. And of course, we know the story with Esther. She went against the odds, and by faith, she was able to save her people. We like to tell the story of Shadrach, Meshach, and Abednego in Daniel chapter 3. And whenever the order was given that they'd bow to the image, they wouldn't do it. And we often think about the fact that God delivered them, and we zero in on that. But what they said was, whether or not God delivers us, we know He's able, but if He doesn't, we're still not going to bow.
1: Amen.
0: We're going to obey God.
1: Amen.
0: That's the resolve that they had. So when it came down to it, they were faced with fear. If the Hebrew midwives were going to be caught by saving those boy children, then they could be in trouble. If the Hebrew children, that is Shadrach, Meshach, and Abednego, would not bow, they were going to be faced with fire, and they were faced with the fire, but they said, we don't care. We trust God regardless. They had the kind of faith that Job had, that whether or not, though he slay me, that's what Job said, I'll trust him.
1: Amen.
0: Though he slay me. I think we live in a time where our faith is far more fickle than the faith that Job had. I think at times we think, well, as long as the Lord's good to me and nothing comes down my path, most of us wouldn't fare nearly as well as Job did.
1: Right.
0: Job lost his wealth. Job lost his family. And Job lost his health. Every angle. And yet he did not curse the Lord. He did not lose his integrity. His faith was not fickle. Sometimes I think that our faith, we lose faith, or that is, we get fearful in the midst when we should be obedient. When we look at this story that's before us tonight, I want us to notice, number one, God's faithful promises. Look in verse number one. And the Lord spake unto Moses, saying... Now, while that doesn't seem like a whole lot right there, and you can read it and quickly and pass over it, I want us to understand tonight that that is a statement of God to His man Moses. And here's what I want you to hear tonight. His word directs His man. When they hear the voice of Moses, they're hearing what God has told Moses to say to them. His word directs His man. The man is Moses. He's God's man. And what Moses is saying to the people is that this is God speaking. This is what God wants. Not only do you see that His word directs His man, but His word deploys His plan. Look at verse number 2. Send thou men that may search the land of Canaan, which I give unto the children of Israel. Of every tribe of their fathers shall you send a man, every one a ruler among them. Now, I just read that verse quickly. I think if you read it quickly, we're going to miss a few. And I want to give you these two declarations in just a moment. But I want you to see that God's faithful promises, first of all, He directs His man. His word deploys His plan. The Lord wanted a search team sent. This is what God told Moses. He said, send thou men. And He wanted them to search the land. Sure enough,

When we read the balance of the chapter, we find, in fact, that's what they did. In verse number 21, it says, so they went up and searched the land. So they did, in phase one, they were obedient to what God's man, who was directed by the Lord, and the plan that the Lord deployed, they were organized, the 12 men from each tribe, of the 12 tribes, and the Lord wanted the search, and the Lord was testing His people. You know, I think at times we forget that God said in His Word that He proves His people. God's proving us in difficult times whether we're going to trust Him, but we're also proving that the Lord is trustworthy. You hear me? In the process that He's proving us that we're going to trust Him and have faith in what He said and believe Him, we're also proving that He is trustworthy. I want you to see that they sent the search team. They did it right. He was testing them. But also, and you miss this if you don't look at it carefully, but in verse number 2, and this is expanded in other places, but look at this and don't miss this. Verse number 2, send thou men that they may search the land. Now watch what it says, which I give. Not only does the word direct his man and the word deploys his plan, but his word declares his promise. The Lord said, I give it. Now that should be enough right there. In verse number 2, where he says, which I give. Send them to the land that I'm going to give them. Now that is a promise. It's not like a promise where it says, I'll never leave you nor forsake you, but it's nonetheless a promise. It's not like a promise that says, whosoever believeth on me hath everlasting life. That's a promise. It's just two words, I give. You know, the Lord doesn't have to be very verbose to give a promise. He can make it very simple. And He said, I give the land. I want to tell you, when you read the balance of the chapter, you'll find the majority that went into the land of those 12 men, the majority of them either didn't believe it or didn't hear it or didn't catch it just right when God said, I give it to them. Now, He didn't say, I'm going to give it to them if they can overcome the circumstance. He didn't say, I'm going to give it to them if it's easy. He didn't say, I'm going to give it to them if there's no obstacle and nothing in the way. He said, I'm going to give it. It would seem to me by the time you read verse number 30 and you hear Caleb's attitude, when Caleb said, and Caleb stilled the people before Moses and said, let us go up at once and possess it, for we are well able to overcome it. Where is he coming from? I mean, everybody around him is saying, no, there's no way. No way, Jose. Sorry. No way that this is going to happen. It's an impossibility. I'm going to talk about what fear does in just a moment. I believe that Caleb somehow or the other held on to that fact that God said, I'm going to give it to you. God had promised it. You know, one of the things that people need to come to grips with when they come to Christ is that when Jesus said, verily, verily, I say unto you, whosoever believeth on me hath everlasting life. When he says he'll give it to you, if you'll believe on him, you'll put your trust in him, you have to understand that he will do what he said. The devil wants to cause you to fear and have doubt, but God wants you to trust his son and have no doubt and to be able to shout and say, I know that I know that I know I'm saved. Because he said, I give it. That's his word. That's his promise. He's good for his word. Prove him and see if he isn't right. So he says, his word declares his promise. Notice, not only does it say, I give it, but he says, who's he going to give it to? I give unto the children of Israel. So it's very specific as to how he's going to give it. Verses 4 through 20 gives a detailed exploration of what they were supposed to do. Of course, the men are mentioned, of the various tribes that are mentioned there. They got 40 days, 12 men, one from each tribe, and they have an assignment. The assignment is this exploration. They're looking for military right. They're looking for the fruit of the land. They're looking for sustainability. They're looking for what's in the land, even what obstacles they're going to face.
But as, in essence, they're to see even the blessings that the land's going to bring. So when you find this, you see God's faithful promise. I give it unto the children of Israel. If everybody was like Caleb and held on to that promise, they could have gone into the land then. But instead of holding on the promise, we not only have God's faithful promises, but we have God's fearful people. God's fearful people. I want you to come to the later portion of the chapter here just for a moment and note with me, and as I said, they've got the first part of the test right. We know about the grapes. If you come down and notice in verse number 27, they told him and said, "We came unto the land whither thou sentest us, and surely it floweth with milk and honey, and this is the fruit of it." They showed him the evidence. Now, watch this. You got something positive. Now you're going to have some negativity. "Nevertheless, the people be strong that dwell in the land, and the cities are walled and very great. And moreover, we saw the children of Anak there." Now, these are known as the giants. And, of course, they're carrying on about this. But I want you to see in verse 32, "And they brought up an evil report of the land which they had searched unto the children of Israel, saying, The land through which we have gone to search it is a land that eateth up the inhabitants thereof." Now, they begin to talk about the sons of Anak, the giants. They begin to talk about the walled cities. These are all realistic. And that there are great cities there. And that these are impressive people that are in front of us. But it almost seems to me by the time you get to verse number 32, after Caleb speaks up and said, "Hey, hang on, we can do this. We're able because God said, I'll give it to you. We're able to do this." But notice now they're saying that eateth up the inhabitants. They're going to chew us up and spit us out. Let me say, we have the God's fearful people. The results of fear, number one, fear calls us to exaggerate the facts. Fear causes us to exaggerate. You know, when we get emotionally disturbed and wound up, you ever use that phrase? They were wound up about that. It magnifies the problem. Now, it's not to say there's not a problem, but we kind of put the magnifying glass on it and it's bigger than what it really is. Now, I'm not denying that these sons, the children of Anak, were large, but it would seem to me that they get to the place of exaggeration, exaggerating the facts. Not only that, but a fear, the result of fear is not only exaggerates the facts, but it emotionally distorts the facts. You know, when our emotions of fear get running, we imagine all kinds of stuff. Huh? Do we not? There's sometimes if folks get paranoid about something, they think everybody's talking about them. Somebody years ago in the church I was pastoring, they had this feeling that everybody, people in the church were against them, so they left the church. And I sent them a letter because I'd known this, what was going on, and talked to them about it. And I used the word, you know, you don't need to feel paranoid. People here love you, and they're not against you. Something to that effect. Don't remember the exact words, but I do remember the word paranoid. So I wasn't making a psychological diagnosis on them. But they looked up the word paranoid, and they saw that it was a clinical definition of somebody that had a mental illness or something. And so they were offended by that. And therefore, they were paranoid all over again. They did come back to church, by the way. But sometimes fear causes... Look on the internet and look at all the phobias. There's a phobia for everything. Fear has a way, emotions have a way to distort the facts. And not only does the result of fear result in exaggerating the facts and emotionally distorting the facts, but it also, fear also erroneously determines the outcome. Look at them. They said, "We can't do this. We saw the giants," verse number 33.
which came out of the giants, and we and our own sight was as grasshoppers.

Uppers. And so we were in their sight. We were just really nothing in their sight. And so they erroneously determined outcome. We don't stand a chance. Fear does that. Sometimes the very things in the acts of war or the exercises of war is an intimidation thing. Do you kind of think that's what Russia's doing right now? With Ukraine and all the events that's going on. You think that's what's going on, that intimidation? The back and forth. And so it's that mental warfare. Satan plays that with our minds all the time. The result of fear not only exaggerates the facts and emotionally distorts the facts, but it erroneously determines the outcome. I said that it magnifies the problem. But the intimidation by the circumstances and the appearances shifts things around. Don't miss this one now. The result of fear also effectively limits God's promises. Don't miss that. When we are fearful, we limit God's promises. Someone said, even when the odds are awful and the pressures are great, our faltering steps must be steps of faith. We need to focus on the power, not on the power of the opposition. Do you think that they were more focused on the problem rather than the promise? I think so. I think the reason that Caleb was able to boldly say, hey, be quiet, let us go right now and possess it, for we are able. Not only did he say we're able, he said we're well able. It's like, don't you hear everybody that went with you that saw the same thing, and you're the only one, you're in a minority. And he was pushing back against the minority view. So we could say that the reason for their, not only the results of their fear, but the reason God's people, God's fearful people, and the reason for their fear essentially was a lack of faith in God. Go back to verse number 2. What did God say? Moses, I'm going to give him the land. I give unto the children of Israel. Is that a promise of God? It was unbelief in God's promise or God's word. I said it this way, they focused more on the problem than on the promise. How about this? They were focused more on the giants, and less on their God. You ever have anything in your life that intimidates you? We all do. And if we're not careful, we will aggravate that and magnify that. And before too long, the problem is bigger than the problem itself. The problem is no longer the real problem. The problem is the problem that we've made out of the problem. And we become intimidated by the problem that we've created and magnified. And our focus is more on the problem than it is on the promise. You may have a problem and a fear of being left alone, but wait a minute. You focus and agitate over that. Before too long, you lose sight of the fact that God said, I'll never leave you nor forsake you. They were focused more on the giants and less on God. Let me give you this. In the moment of doubt, trust God. Amen. In the time of uncertainty, look to God's promises, because His promises are certain. And in the face of fear, look into the face of God. Amen. And you see the face of God in His Word. So not only do you have God's faithful promises, God's fearful people, but you have God's fearless pilgrim. Because in verse 30, notice in our text what it says again, and Caleb stilled the people. I mean, they were carrying on. He stilled them before Moses, let us go up at once. He knew why he was resisting the majority. Everybody else was saying something different he was saying. You ever feel like that at work? You ever feel like that in your family? And it may not sound like it, but Caleb was the one with the reasonable voice.
Because he had reason

0: to trust God.
1: Amen.
0: Caleb was willing to take an unpopular stand to do as God commanded. To be effective, though, against that crowd, he had to understand a couple things. One, he had to have the facts. Caleb wasn't a bystander. He was one of the ones that went into the land. He saw what the land was like. He knew. He saw the land. He laid his eyes on the land himself. But in the back of his mind, even as he saw the land with milk and honey, that's what God said it was, and that's what it was. Then the assessment was made, and they begin to say, but as good as it is, there's no way we can overcome it. The land, they're going to eat us up. We're just like wee little bitty things. It was a night at the museum, and says, you're no bigger than a little grain of couscous. That's what they felt like. They're just nothing. A little gnat. A little insignificant nothing. That's what they... But Caleb said, wait a minute. It doesn't matter what I feel like in the giant's sight. It matters who God is in my sight. It matters what God says. And while I have the fact about the land that I've seen for myself, and I get some of what you're saying, he didn't agree with everything they were saying and the exaggerations, but he knew some of the realistic things about it. Caleb had the right attitude. And the right attitude was he trusted God's promise to give Israel the land. We're either motivated by fear or motivated by faith. He was able to state clearly what he believed. Essentially, he said, I'm going to believe God. We're able. Because God has promised this to us. Notice the phrasing. He said, let us. Anytime we use the word let to describe something, here in verse 30, he says, let us go up at once. Let us. That is an act of the will. If we're going to stand in the face of fear, we have to have an act of the will that we're going to react in faith. We have to decide, I'm going to believe God.
1: Amen.
0: I'm going to believe God despite the circumstance. Man, I'm not playing this down as if there wasn't some real concerns here. But I am saying that their fear kind of got out of hand and said, we're going to be consumed. The land's going to eat us up. And the problem was magnified. What I'm saying, he made up his mind and he made a decision that he was going to trust God. I don't know what you're facing. I don't know what fear you have. You may not be afraid of anything. Some people are afraid of rain. You know how everybody runs when, say, you're getting out of your car? A few months ago, I got out of my car and it was pouring the rain. Everybody was running like this, and I just walked in just normal, just like it was a sunshiny day. The clerk was standing at the door, she said, like a champ. I thought, I didn't think of that. But I wasn't bothered about the rain. I mean, are you going to get any less wet by running like this? We have to make up our mind. His act of his will was, I'm going to believe God. And then he said, here's an act of readiness. He said, let us go up at once. He believed God so much that despite these circumstances, some of it exaggerated, some of it real, he believed because God said it, let's do what God said and let's do it now. You know the best time to obey God is in the present.
1: That's right.
0: The day of salvation is now. Today is a day of salvation. At once. And here's a statement and a declaration of confidence in the Lord. Notice this. He said, for we are able to overcome it.
1: Amen.
0: You say, wow, he's full of himself. I don't think so. I think he's full of faith.
1: Amen.
0: You say, he's really a confident person. I don't think his confidence is in himself, but his confidence is in his God. His confidence is in the promises of his God. God has this. God is in control. Now, one thing is for sure, they were motivated by fear. He was motivated by faith. Let me ask you tonight, what's going

0: to motivate you. Oh, we may not face the giants, the sons of Anak, but there may be giants that will come into our lives that are bigger than we are. And if we're not careful, our fear will get out of hand, and we'll magnify the problem. Before too long, we forget about our God that's bigger than any problem than we have. Amen. Bigger than any giant that stands in the way of us moving forward. How will you respond? I think the reason that Caleb was so confident was that he was so focused on God.
1: Amen.
0: Instead of having, in the face of fear, look into the face of God. What did God say? What did God say? Well, preacher, what if I die from this? Well, what did he say? Absent from the body is what? Present with the Lord. Is it true or not?
1: Amen.
0: A fellow in my home church used to say, he says, I'm not afraid of dying. He says, I'm a little concerned what I might go through before I die. But you know what? He even said, yea, though I walk through the valley of the shadow of death, thou art with me. Whatever you face in the process of your passing from this world, whether it's sickness, whether it's disease, a chronic disease, whatever it is. One thing is for sure, because we live in a world that's impacted by the fallenness of the world, of our daddy Adam, and the effects of that has affected all of us. Unless the Lord comes and takes us in the rapture, all of us are going to go by way of the earth. There's going to be something biologically that's going to take us out. I want to tell you, when you walk that river, death's river as we say, he's going to be with you. When you walk through the valley of the shadow of death, I will fear, isn't that interesting? I will fear what? No evil. Why is that? Because thou art with me.
1: That's right.
0: He'll never leave you nor forsake you in life, and he'll never forsake you in death. And he'll be there. When you get into his presence, you'll see that it's all true.
1: Right.
0: What motivates you? Our heads are bowed and our eyes are closed. May our faith motivate us tonight to believe God. You have his word. Now, if you don't know Christ as Savior, there should be some very real concern. That is, if you were to die tonight without Christ, you die without hope. But if you die tonight having trusted Christ as Savior, you die with full confidence that you'll wake up in his presence. You'll be in his presence, absent from the body, present with the Lord. Heavenly Father, take these truths to our hearts even in this moment, in this hour. I don't know what everyone's facing. Lord, I know that we're all subject to be fearful. And Lord, we respond differently. But Lord, may we realize that when we magnify our fears, they overwhelm us. And we determine outcomes that are never going to happen. But Lord, in the process of these real realities, help us to focus on you. In the faces of our fear, may we look in the face of God. I pray in Jesus' name. Amen.
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3: Welcome to ILTV's Israel Daily. I'm Emily Schrader. The war with the Islamic Republic in Israel has launched fresh strikes across

0: across the country targeting military airfields, IRGC headquarters, and laboratories linked to the illicit nuclear program. ILTV's Steve Leibowitz has the report.
1: Waves of Israeli airstrikes on Iranian military targets are ongoing. The Army announced that the latest IDF strikes hit laboratories linked to the Iranian nuclear project in the Tehran area. These laboratories had already been targeted during Operation Amkelavi and were again targeted by the IDF. In an earlier wave, the IDF Air Force struck six major Iranian military bases, destroying aircraft, including planes used by the IRGC Quds Force and Iranian attack helicopters. Runways and air defense systems were also hit, severely limiting Iran's ability to operate against Israeli aircraft. In still earlier waves, dozens of fighter jets dropped more than 170 bombs on targets in Tehran, Isfahan, and Shiraz. Targets included Quds Force headquarters, surface-to-air missile sites, and drone launch facilities used against Israel. The IDF says these airfields and facilities were key to arming and funding proxy groups across the region, including Hezbollah, Hamas, and the Houthis. Israeli officials say more than 1,900 Iranian soldiers and commanders have been killed in Israeli strikes since the conflict began, with thousands more wounded. The military says operations are ongoing, deepening the blow to all levels of the Iranian regime. While visiting the National Health Command Center, Prime Minister Netanyahu said the time was approaching for the Iranian people to overthrow their government.
0: U.S. President Donald Trump says the war against the Islamic regime is already nearing completion, claiming the Islamic Republic's military capabilities have been severely degraded. But even as he signals the campaign could end soon, Trump is also warning Tehran that any attempt to escalate or to disrupt global oil supplies would trigger far more devastating U.S. strikes.
2: In his latest comment on the war, Trump said U.S. and Israel have taken out Iranian leadership multiple times and that the campaign is close to completion. He said Iran has already shot everything they have to shoot, adding if Tehran tries anything cute, it's going to be the end of that country.
3: We're ahead of our initial timeline by a lot. I would say that we probably would not have thought after a month we'd be here. In addition to the fact that we've taken out the leadership twice and maybe three times.
2: Trump also warned he may target key electricity sites if Iran interferes with global oil supply. He declined to comment on Iran's new supreme leader, Mojtaba Khamenei, but said he has someone in mind to replace him.
3: As we continue Operation Epic Fury, we're also focused on keeping energy and oil flowing to the world. And I will not allow a terrorist regime to hold the world hostage and attempt to stop the globe's oil supply. And if Iran does anything to do that, they'll get hit at a much, much harder level. I will take out those targets that were easy and that I mentioned just before. We'll take them out so quickly, they'll never be able to recover, ever.
2: Trump declared, as we continue Operation Epic Fury, I will not allow a terrorist regime to hold the world hostage. If Iran does anything, they'll get hit much, much harder. Iran rejected Trump's warning. Foreign Minister Abbas Araghchi told PBS that missile attacks will continue as long as it takes, and negotiations with Washington are off the table. He said U.S. and Israeli efforts to force regime change early in the war have failed.
0: Explosions continue to shake Beirut's southern suburbs as Israel intensifies strikes on Hezbollah. Close to 1 million Lebanese have fled their homes as Syrian leaders sound warnings about the escalating conflict. ILTV's Devo Klein has the latest.
4: The southern suburbs of Beirut, a known Hezbollah stronghold, remains under fire as Israel conducts airstrikes and limited ground operations in southern Lebanon against the Iran-backed terror group. The Lebanese and Syrian governments are now both demanding that Hezbollah disarm, but have yet to take decisive action. IDF spokesperson is again warning residents to evacuate beyond the Litani, signaling a larger ground operation could be imminent. Troops from the 401st Brigade operate under the 91st Division are carrying out security operations as part of Israel's forward defensive campaign. During one operation, Israeli forces located and destroyed a Hezbollah rocket launcher used against Israel, eliminating a militant involved in rocket fire.
0: That's all for today's news. I'm Emily Schrader. Be well, and thank you so much.

0: News on Angelo Bavaro. President Trump is condemning Israel's strikes against Hezbollah targets in Beirut.
1: The president wrote this morning's attack on Beirut should not have happened, particularly on a special day when we are so close to a peace deal with Iran. He says that Israel does have a right to defend itself against threats, but the attack it was responding to was very small.
0: Fox's Aisha Hosni. Meantime, Iranian officials are downplaying the president's claim a peace deal will be signed today.
2: Now, a diplomat involved in the talks told Fox News, the strikes today in Beirut are creating issues with finalizing the deal. They went on to accuse Israel of sabotaging this agreement.
0: Fox's Trey Yingst. The New York Knicks have won their first NBA championship since 1973, topping the Spurs in Game 5. 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
3: Virginia Metro News, I'm Jeff Jenkins. State Higher Education Chancellor Dr. Sarah Armstrong-Tucker has a new three-year contract. She declined a 20% pay raise. HEPC Chairman Mike Farrell.
4: Recognizing the current fiscal situation confronting the state of West Virginia.
3: Read more at WVMetroNews.com. The state DEP and Preston County emergency authorities are keeping a close eye on an earthen dam in the Cascade area that's showing some signs of possible weakening. There's been some heavy rain in the area this week, and seepage has been detected. Read more at WVMetroNews.com. This is Free Fishing Weekend in West Virginia. The DNR's Frank Williams says you don't need a license.
5: So all the regulations still apply. 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
6: Here at First Solar Forecast, a little bit more sunshine in the mix for your Sunday, with highs back near 80. I'm meteorologist John Gross.
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8: Well, here we are. It is another week. My name is Joseph Reed. Welcome into the Singing News Top 20 Weekly Countdown, where we count down the 20 most popular songs in America according to the Singing News Southern Gospel Top 20 Weekly Chart. We'll start the show off this week by reviewing last week's number one by Karen Peck and New River, That's What Faith Looks Like.

Aaron Pick and New River. Last week's number one song, it's second week at number one. That's What Faith Looks Like. We'll see if it can hold on to that top spot. Coming in at number 20 this week, Phillips and Banks from East Tennessee with their latest, Not Today.

no, no, not today. It's Phillips and Banks at number 20 on this week's survey. Number 19, no stranger to the top 20 countdown by Anthem Edition, formerly known as The Old Paths. They're at the Memphis Quartet Show this week in Memphis, Tennessee. Here's Steel Under His Feet.

Anthem Edition. At number 19, Still Under His Feet. I mentioned the Memphis Quartet show just a few moments ago, and it's going on actually through today in most of our listening area. But don't worry, you can see some of it on Singing News TV. 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Well, here we are at number 18, a former number one on the countdown, featuring Susan Wisnant. It's the Wisnants with If Not For Christ.

0: distance, if not for Christ, number 18 on the Singing News Top 20 Weekly Countdown. When we come back, we'll count down 17, 16, and 15. Throughout the show today, we'll also have some top 20 bonus cuts. We're going to have a good time. Stick around. I'm Joseph Reed.
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0: 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We are at number 17. Here are the Isaacs with More Than a Hollow Holiday.

featuring Sonia Isaacs. It's the Isaacs at number 17 with More Than a Hollow Hallelujah. Well, we have a new debut this week showing up for the first time on the countdown, Jim and Melissa Brady. Here is Jesus Stays at number 16. In the

Jim and Melissa Brady with Jesus Stays. We're now at the number 15 song for the week. It comes from Poet Voices. This song has showed up on the countdown each week ever since I started hosting back at the end of April. It's Hanging On, and I know why. It's incredible. This is I Remember Lost.

0: Cross and Poet Voices. I Remember Lost at number 15. 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
1: Fort Gay, Fallsburg, Louise, Lavalette, Webbville, Westmoreland, Crum, Chapman, Cerrito, Canova, Lomansville, Blaine, Wayne. 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We're WFGH Fort Gay, and a whole lot more.
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4: 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Fine town of St. Petersburg. Indus for Havertz is in here. Oh, and that's cute. That's very cute. And it's seven.
3: TV on the call. Germany defeated Curacao 7-1. At 4 p.m. Eastern time, the Netherlands are taking on Japan in the Dallas Stadium. And late on Saturday night, Australia defeated Turkey 2-0 and will face USA on Friday in Seattle in a Group D matchup. In Major League Baseball, Freddie Freeman hit a solo home run as the Dodgers are shutting out the White Sox 1-0, headed to the top of the fifth in Chicago. Brewers shutting out the Phillies 4-0, bottom of the fourth. Twins edging the Cardinals 2-1. Bottom of the fourth. We got game six of the Stanley Cup final at 8 p.m. Eastern time in Vegas. Carolina leads the series 3-2.
5: Here for Solar Forecast, a little bit more sunshine in the mix for your Sunday with highs back near 80. I'm meteorologist John Gross.

We are back, counting down the 20 most popular songs in America, according to the Singing News Southern Gospel Top 20 Weekly Chart. I'm Joseph Reed. At number 14 this week, we have Gold City, featuring Jeff Chapman. It's called Rise Up.

Rise Up. That's Gold City at number 14. Man, if you were driving down the road during that song, I hope you were watching your speedometer because you were probably a little heavy on the foot. Man, that song will get your blood pumping, won't it? Joseph Reed here. Look, number 13 has already snuck up on us, folks. It's Peach Goldman with Life Giving Us Life.

0: Rich Goldman with Life Giving Us Life, number 13 on this week's survey. Number 12 comes from Scotty Inman. As you may know, Scotty Inman's father is Clayton Inman, who is really a living legend in Southern gospel music, currently the lead and baritone vocalist for Triumphant Quartet, formerly a longtime tenured member of the Kingdom Heirs, and also before that, the Singing Americans. He's been around a long time, sang on many number one songs. Well, since it is Father's Day weekend, Scotty wants to talk a little bit about his dad.
1: Man, my dad is my hero. He is led by example. He is led by, you know, maybe not what he says, but how he's been and what he does. He has a great reputation. People always look at my dad as somebody that's been consistent and somebody who's just always been a godly man, really. And I'm honored to be his son. And I hope one day my son, Bo, can look at me and go, that's my dad. I'm proud of him like I am my dad.
0: Here's Scotty Inman at number 12 with Motel Bible.

Scotty Inman at number 12 with Motel Bible. Well, there's more of the Singing News Top 20 Weekly Countdown coming up. 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Follow us there. It's Singing News Top 20 Weekly Countdown on Facebook. We give away prizes and let you know what's coming up on future shows. We'll be right back. We're going to take a quick break from the countdown for a Singing News Top 20 bonus cut. We're going to feature the Ferguson Family. They have a brand new song. It's called It Could Have Been Me. The Ferguson Family come from Mount Dora, Florida, and they are a fantastic group of people. You have Bill and Brenda, along with their daughter, Lisa Ann, and their son, Stephen. TheFergusonFamilyMusic.com. Here's their brand new song.

0: The Ferguson family with It Could Have Been Me, their latest radio single, and I love it. That album was produced by John Darren Rousey. John Darren is with the Guardians as their lead vocalist. Many years ago, when I first met John Darren, he sang with Karen Peck and New River. That's been quite a while ago. Don't forget, to learn more about the Ferguson family, you can go to thefergusonfamilymusic.com, thefergusonfamilymusic.com, or follow them on social media.
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0: We are back with the Singing News Top 20 Weekly Countdown. It is Father's Day weekend, and here to share a very special story about Father's Day, Jonathan Wilburn.
3: And my mind goes back, as we remember Father's Day, to my grandfather, J.B. Smith. And I remember going to their home to stay with them and go fishing with my granddaddy. One of the things that really stands out in my mind, my grandfather was born into a very poor family. His father was an alcoholic, and they didn't have much when he was a kid, and he worked so hard his whole life to provide for his family, and he even taught himself to read and math. He only had a third grade education. But something that really touches my heart, as I sat here outside on my mom's porch listening to the birds sing, I remember going to stay with him when I'd be going to school, and the next morning I would get up, and he'd taken my shoes, and he'd cleaned them and used shoe polish to clean my shoes. And he'd have them setting up on a little pedestal. And I remember I'd go down to the kitchen and sit down with him and eat breakfast before school. And he'd say, son, I just want you to know you can tell a lot by a man by how he keeps his shoes. And you know, that still touches me today, because it instilled something in me to work hard and provide for my family. And I just want to say thanks to all the fathers who are out there putting forth a special effort.
0: Thank you, Jonathan. We appreciate that. And now we go to the number 11 song all across the country. It's the Kramers, He Remembers My Sin No More.

Number 11 this week, the Kramers with He Remembers My Sin No More. We have more of the Singing News Top 20 Weekly Countdown coming up. I'm Joseph Reed.

0: I'm Jeff Jenkins. State Higher Education Chancellor Dr. Sarah Armstrong Tucker has a new 3-year contract. She declined a 20% pay raise. HEPC Chairman Mike Farrell.
1: Recognizing the current fiscal situation confronting the state of West Virginia.
0: Read more at WVMetroNews.com. The state DEP and Preston County emergency authorities are keeping a close eye on an earthen dam in the Cascade area that's showing some signs of possible weakening. There's been some heavy rain in the area this week, and seepage has been detected. Read more at WVMetroNews.com. This is Free Fishing Weekend in West Virginia. The DNR's Frank Williams says you don't need a license.
2: So all the regulations still apply. This is for all our public waters and non-resident and resident both.
0: The Matthew Challenge Academy completing another successful program, graduating its 66th class of cadets on Friday. From the Metro News Anchor Desk, I'm Jeff Jenkins.
3: Here at First Alert Forecast, a little bit more sunshine in the mix for your Sunday with highs back near 80. I'm meteorologist John Gross.

Welcome back to the Singing News Top 20 Weekly Countdown. Hey there, it is Father's Day weekend. I'm Joseph Reed. Happy Father's Day to all of the great fathers out there. Coming in at number 10, we have Ernie Haas and Signature Sound live from Memphis with 99.

0: and trying to make $199 and a half just won't do. Ernie Haas and Signature Sound at number 10. Number 9 comes from Sibling Trio this week. It's the Taylors. From the scripture, the Bible says his ears are not too heavy that he can't hear a plea of faith. Here are the Taylors at number 9 with God Has Heard Your Cry.
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God has heard your cry. Number 9 on the Singing News Top 20 Weekly Countdown. I want to remind you that Singing News TV is hosting some of the concerts from Memphis Quartet Show. So if you'd like to check those out, get all of the details by going to singingnewstv.com. Here are the Irwins now at number 8 with None But Jesus.

0: None But Jesus, the Irwins at number 8. We're going to count down 7, 6, and 5 when we come back. I'm Joseph Reed. This is the Singing News Top 20 Weekly Countdown.
1: Profile America, June 14th. On this date, it can be assumed that computer technicians and engineers at the Census Bureau were a bit nervous at the start of the workday. The first commercial computer, the 13-ton UNIVAC 1, was about to begin its 12-year or 73,000-hour career of number crunching for the Census Bureau. The successful 1951 startup was used to process data from the 1950 Census of Population and was among the most important milestones leading to the modern digital revolution. Now, while modern bureau computers are continuing to process the 2020 census to update the current population, over 90% of America's approximately 121 million households have computers. Computer manufacturing in America grosses over $10 billion per year. Profile America is a public service of the U.S. Census Bureau.
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0: Counting down gospel music's 20 most popular songs this week, I'm Joseph Reed. Here are the Gaither Vocal Band with number 7, Love 'Em Where They Are. Sometimes.

That's Love 'Em Where They Are, the Gaither Vocal Band at number 7. Number 6 on the survey this week comes from The Neelands, featuring Autumn Neeland. We just heard that on the Singing News Top 80 Monthly Chart, which is the first official chart of Southern Gospel music. This song will come in August at number 1. That is a celebration. Here they are at number 6. God Won't. It's The Neelands.

That's the Neelands featuring Autumn Neeland, God Won't, at number 6. Well, I've enjoyed some sunshine this week. My birthday was last week, and Father's Day is this weekend, so my lovely wife bought me a new charcoal smoker and grill, and I've been using it over the past few days. Nothing says summer quite like barbecuing. I love the sunshine, even on a cloudy day. Here's Jeff and Sherry Easter, along with the Archers, at number 5 on the countdown this week.

0: That's Jeff and Cherry with the Archers. That sunshine on a cloudy day at number five. Well, we have numbers 4, 3, and 2 to go before we reach that top spot. Who is it going to be? We'll stick around and find out. I'm Joseph Reed. 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
3: In the World Cup, Germany dominated Curacao 7-1. It was the fourth time Germany has scored 7 or more goals in a World Cup match, the most of any country. Curacao was the smallest nation ever to qualify for the World Cup, and they at least scored their first ever goal. Right now, it is scoreless between the Netherlands and Japan in the 13th minute, live from Texas Stadium. Ivory Coast will be taking on Ecuador at 7 p.m. Eastern Time. In Major League Baseball, Paul Skeens had 10 strikeouts for the third time in his last 7 starts, but the Marlins outscored the Pirates 4-2. Miami has now the best record in June for Major League Baseball at 10-2. The Nationals crushed the Mariners 10-1. The White Sox scored 6 runs in the 6th inning to take a 6-2 lead over the Dodgers. It is the bottom of the 7th. Royals shutting out the Astros 4-0, top of the 8th. Mets outscoring the Braves 6-1, bottom of the 8th.
4: Here at First Alert Forecast, a little bit more sunshine in the mix for your Sunday with highs back near 80. I'm meteorologist John Gross.

That's Mercy River, the Down East Boys at number four this week. Number three comes from the Kingdom Heirs, Dollywood's premier quartet. They're also doing select summer dates across the country. You can follow them on social media to see where you can see these guys live in concert. Here they are. No better

0: No better time. It's the Kingdom Heirs at number 3 on the survey this week. I enjoy hanging out with you so much here on the show, and I love hearing from you. 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Also, we leave room for special requests. 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The Guardians show up at number 2 with their latest. It's called Kick Up My Heels and Sing, and Pat Barker is here to share his thoughts on Father's Day.
1: Well, as a father of 4, I've gotten a lot of Father's Day gifts. Some of them I've actually used. Probably the best gift I ever got, my son, Andy, when he was 8 years old, asked me to come outside, and he pulled out his little phone, and he played me the song Good, Good Father. And he said, every time I hear this, I think of you. And it just brought me to tears. And my thought was, oh, if you think I'm a good father, just wait till you get a little older and you realize just how good God truly is. But I will never forget sitting there with my son listening to that song. Have a blessed Father's Day. So-

kick up my heels and sing. That's number two this week, The Guardians. The Guardians are still on the lookout for a new baritone vocalist in the absence of Scott Mullins, who joined Greater Vision. Been traveling on the road with them the past few weeks is my buddy Dale Forbes. Dale is no stranger to Southern Gospel Quartet music. He spent many years on the road with the Anchorman, also the Singing Americans. I've been seeing some video clips on Facebook of Dale singing with the Guardians over the past week. He is just a pro's pro. We've got the number one song coming up in just a few minutes. Who's it going to be? Stick around and find out. This is the Singing News Top 20 Weekly Countdown. It's time for another Singing News Top 20 Weekly Countdown bonus cut. This is the brand new song from The Kingsmen featuring lead vocalist Cole Watson. 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

free. Soul Set Free. It's The Kingsmen featuring Cole Watson. Another Singing News Top 20 Countdown bonus cut. I first met Cole Watson back in 2016 when he was singing with a group out of Gadsden, Alabama that his late father started. They're called Exodus, and you've even heard their songs featured right here on this show before. The Kingsmen are still searching for their new tenor vocalist in the absence of Thomas Nally, who came off the road to pursue other opportunities. We certainly wish Thomas and the Kingsmen the best in this transition.

0: Welcome, my friend, to the highlight from Thou Shalt Laugh. 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
1: We were sitting at home one afternoon on a Sunday, and we're in tornado country there in Ohio, right? We're sitting there, all of a sudden, outside, 3 o'clock in the afternoon, down the river, it just glows with red all of a sudden, and bang, this tornado hits our town. Come right up the river, took the roof of a house across the street, threw that down the street, a tree out of our yard like this, just picked it up, threw it down the street, bang, did it, bum, bum, zoom, zoom, crash, right? I mean, just like a bomb went off. My dad gets up, he goes to the door, he looks out the screen door, and he goes, those darn kids.
0: There's more laughs for you over at DarrenStreblo.com.

0: Welcome back to the Countdown. Joseph Reed here. So thrilled to have you with me. The number one song is coming up in just a moment. But first, I want to tell you about something I'm passionate about. I've told you about it for the past few weeks here on the show. I've spent over 25 years in children's and family pastor ministry. Even before that, I pastored with my father, Cecil Reed. He is 81 years young and my hero. My dad is going through some early onset dementia, so please pray for him. One of the greatest men I know. He's never even had an enemy that I can recall. He has taught me so much. Happy Father's Day, Dad. My dad was a missionary to Jamaica. He was an evangelist and a pastor. Mission work has always been close to my heart. That's why that I've decided to partner with Bible League to send 3,000 Bibles into the hands of new believers who don't have Bibles. They don't have access to Bibles. We're going to Africa. And if you wonder why we're going to the continent of Africa, it's very simple. They are the number one continent in the world where people are getting saved in record numbers. As a matter of fact, the most Christian conversions in the world are going on right now in Africa. We've got to get them Bibles. They are waiting on them. And we have a goal of 3,000 Bibles by July 4th. We're about a third of the way there. We need your help to get there. Now, $5 sends a Bible. That's not a lot to invest in giving the Word of God to someone who needs it. As a matter of fact, there are stories upon stories that I have heard and read from these people who are begging for Bibles. They can't just go down to the local Bible bookstore and pick one up. They can't order one off of Amazon like we can. Many of them, even if they could, they couldn't afford it. Bible League has been doing Bible studies in several parts of Africa, and my friends, people are getting saved. 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They're turning away from devil worship. They're giving their heart to Christ. Many of them hearing about Christ for the very first time from Bible League, giving them multiple weeks of Bible studies. As they convert and they give their heart to Christ, we want to give them Bibles. We need them in their own language and dialect. 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For a special Father's Day message, here is Matthew and Carrie of Karen Peck and New River to talk about their dad, Ricky Gooch.
1: One of my favorite dad memories was every year on vacation, Dad and me would always build sandcastles. And for some reason this year, with it being summertime, that is my favorite memory.
2: And my favorite memory is, I remember one spring, he came home from work around lunchtime, and he took Matthew and I to get new bicycles. And I just remember that was the most fun day, because we got new bicycles and we went home and we rode them around. And that just is a big memory that stands out to me.
0: Ricky Gooch is one of the finest, and he's a cancer survivor. That perfectly leads us up to the number one song for 3 weeks in a row, Karen Peck and New River with That's What Faith Looks Like. If

Aaron Peck and New River. Number one, that's what faith looks like. We've had a great time hanging out with you today. My name is Joseph Reed. This has been the Singing News Top 20 Weekly Countdown. Happy Father's Day. See you next time.

0: And now, you are there with Jerry Stewart.
1: Hello, I'm Jerry Stewart. When you meet someone and begin to exchange information, the who, the what, the where, the when, there is one question commonly asked which we normally answer only halfway. What's the question? In a moment, you will know, because you are there. When we meet someone new and we talk long enough, we'll usually come to that big question, what do you do? Have you noticed that we have come to answer that question with our occupation or job status? Oh, I'm a baker, a barber, a banker, a cook, a stay-at-home mom. All correct answers, but only a one-half answer. You see, what we do in our lives goes way beyond our occupation. It has more to do with our example, our influence, what we impart to others all day, every day. Because no matter how you spend your day, you are always making your impression on others. Take a moment and think of the people in your lifetime who you remember most. Why does that person come to your mind? Because their influence made an impression on you that stuck. And whether you like it or not, what they did played a part in making you who you are today. Even if their influence and the impression they made was bad or negative, chances are you took that impression and decided to do or be the opposite. Now, my point is this, with story to follow. We are all both sides of a model or mold. On one side, it is soft like clay, so we are impressed by the influence on others. This is a big part of who we become as a person. But the other side of this model or mold is an impression maker. And every day, every moment of your life, you are making your impressions on someone else. You are playing your own part in making them who they are. When I was a boy growing up in Texas, I played a lot of baseball. I had plenty of coaches and learned a lot about the game. But the one lesson I remember most was about much more than just baseball. When I was 11, my team was playing for the league championship. And when it came to the final game, the final inning, the game was tied and the coach put me in to pitch. And with two outs, our catcher missed an easy play at home and we lost the game. I was so mad that I threw down my hat and stomped off the field. Later in the parking lot, my coach, Mr. Moody, called me over. I expected he was going to try and console my bruised spirit, but instead he said, "Jerry, I was disappointed in you tonight." I thought he was talking about my pitching, but he wasn't. He said, "The way you acted on the mound when the error was made, that was not the way a boy or a man or anyone should act." And that's when he told me something I have never forgotten. He said, "Your life will go on from here, and how you do in life, your example, your impression will be measured not by how hard you can throw a ball or run a base. Your life will be measured by how you conduct yourself." After that night, I watched Mr. Moody and just how he conducted himself. He coached us hard. He loved to win. But above all, he never forgot who he was as a man, and his character always shined. What we need today in America is men and women who, not by their words, but by their actions, can be role models for our nation, measured not by their accomplishments, but by their character. Now, let me ask you, what do you do? I'm Jerry Stewart, and now you know, because you are there.
2: Fort Gay,
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5: News. I'm Carmen Roberts. President Trump tells Fox News the U.S. and Iran will sign a deal by this afternoon. Iran's foreign minister says it's likely they will finalize something.
6: Iranian state media released their own details, emphasizing U.S. commitments to lift sanctions, withdraw its forces, and release frozen Iranian funds.
5: Fox's Max Gordon in Dubai. Congress failed to renew an intelligence law allowing the government to conduct wireless wiretaps on foreign nationals.
7: Legal authority for the government's foremost intelligence gathering weapon to foil terrorism, FISA Section 702, expires. There's worry about unprecedented vulnerabilities this summer.
5: Fox's Chad Pergram. And a tragic plane crash in Missouri kills all 12 people on board that small sky. skydiving plane went down today near Butler Memorial Airport. America's listening to Fox News.

0: News, I'm Jeff Jenkins. State Higher Education Chancellor Dr. Sarah Armstrong-Tucker has a new three-year contract. She declined a 20% pay raise. HEPC Chairman Mike Farrell.
1: Recognizing the current fiscal situation confronting the state of West Virginia.
0: Read more at WVMetroNews.com. The state DEP and Preston County emergency authorities are keeping a close eye on an earthen dam in the Cascade area that's showing some signs of possible weakening. There's been some heavy rain in the area this week, and seepage has been detected. Read more at WVMetroNews.com. This is Free Fishing Weekend in West Virginia. The DNR's Frank Williams says you don't need a license.
2: So all the regulations still apply. This is for all our public waters and non-resident and resident both.
0: The Mathier Challenge Academy completing another successful program, graduating at 66 class of cadets on Friday. From the Metro News Anchor Desk, I'm Jeff Jenkins.
3: Here at First Alert Forecast, a little bit more sunshine in the mix for your Sunday with highs back near 80. I'm meteorologist John Gross.

0: I just want you all to know that what you're going to listen at with your ears is what you're going to be hearing here, because this is the Lone Star Revival.
1: Hello, everybody. I'm John Payton. 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
1: 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He moved to Nashville in 1989, and the rest is history. 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

country legend Roy Acuff, Tell Mother I'll Be There. Before that, Tim McGraw. Right now, Patti Loveless with the very inspirational Daniel Parade.

you know how to properly dispose of an American flag? It's a flag etiquette refresher on a Flag Day edition of the Old Farmer's Almanac Radio Report. With more practical tips and useful advice, this is the Old Farmer's Almanac Radio Report for Sunday, June 14th, the 165th day of the year. Singer Burl Ives was born on this day, and the Stars and Stripes was adopted as our national flag on this day in 1777. Need to brush up on your flag etiquette? Here's a few points of protocol. The flag should never be dipped to any person or thing. It shouldn't be flown upside down except as a distress signal. Never used as a drapery or covering or for advertising purposes, and only civic or patriotic organizations may use it on uniforms. 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First, make a call to your local American Legion post or scout troop. Many offer periodic flag retirement services. There's your Old Farmer's Almanac Radio Report. 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

Keith Whitley and Earl Thomas with Brotherly Love. Right now from the Lone Star Revival Archives, country legend Red Foley with Peace in the Valley.

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He had concubines and wives, called his Babylon paradise. 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

0: Marty Stewart and the Fairfield Four, and Red Foley with Peace in the Valley. I'm Randy Hill. Don't go anywhere unless it's to thelonestarrevival.com.
1: And I'm John Payton. 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
4: In the World Cup, the Group F matchup between the Netherlands and Japan. Netherlands have a 1-0 lead in the 55th minute in Texas Stadium. Germany dominated Curacao a little bit earlier today, 7-1. It was the fourth time Germany has scored seven or more goals in a World Cup match, the most of any country. Later on today at 7 p.m. Eastern Time from the Philadelphia Stadium, the Ivory Coast will be taking on Ecuador. In baseball, the Yankees scored 5 runs in the top of the 9th inning to beat the Blue Jays 8-3. Paul Skeens had 10 strikeouts for the third time in his last 7 starts, but the Marlins outscored the Pirates 4-2. The White Sox came back and scored 6 runs in the 6th to take down the Dodgers 6-4. First series win over L.A. since 2014 for Chicago. Game 6 of the Stanley Cup Final between the Golden Knights and Hurricanes starts at 8 p.m. Eastern Time.
5: 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I'm meteorologist John Gross.
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0: Welcome back to the Lone Star Revival. Mindy McCready's debut album, 10,000 Angels, elevated her into Nashville's music spotlight. Mindy took a part-time job in her mother's ambulance company and began concentrating on performing her music.
1: Mindy had made her mother a promise that she would go to college if she failed to break into the music industry within the space of a year. RLG Records signed Mindy after seeing her live in concert. She completed the deal exactly 51 weeks after she moved to Nashville.

the Coen Brothers, Oh Brother, Where Art Thou? The Soggy Bottom Boys with Man of Constant Sorrow. Right now, country music dynamic duo with Daddy Was an Old-Time Preacher, Dolly Parton, and Porter Wagoner. Daddy.

0: That was Dolly Parton and Porter Wagoner. And I'm John Payton. We'll be right back with your Lone Star Revival and the gospel works of Brad Paisley and Chris Christopherson.
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0: kids are homeschooled. We have no idea how they're doing. We don't have a clue how they're doing. I don't even know what grade they're in, for crying out loud. I don't. I have no clue. People ask me, what's the grade your son in? How old are you, boy? Nine? Ninth. I mean, the kid knows Greek, but he still eats bugs. What grade is that?
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0: Helicopter pilot, native Texan Kris Kristofferson with a 70s hit, Why Me? Contemporary country singer-songwriter Keith Perry was born and raised in Gilbert, West Virginia.
1: Already an impressive fiddler and mandolin player as an adolescent, at 14 he toured behind Mel Street. Here's Keith Perry with his gospel number, Over My Head.

0: With his big voice, easygoing manner, and a string of number one hits, Brian White with an upbeat recording of a traditional medley.
1: Well, happy trails. That wraps up another show. I'm John Payton. 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
3: Hello, I'm Jerry Stewart, and this is One Moment in America. When I was a boy growing up in Texas, one of my dad's favorite questions was, "Son, if you call a dog's tail a leg, how many legs does he have?" The answer? Listen to this story. When I was a young boy and I came to my dad with something someone had told me, often he would ask me the question, "Son, if you call a dog's tail a leg, how many legs would he have?" 5, right? No, calling a tail a leg doesn't make it a leg. My point? 2 points. First, don't be so quick to believe something just because someone says it's so. Check it out for yourself. Second, be sure before you say something as fact that it is fact. There's way too much half-truths and downright lies flying around our country today. Please don't add to that list. Instead, be a truth-teller. I'm Jerry Stewart, and that was One Moment in America.

0: And now, You Are There with Jerry Stewart.
1: Hello, I'm Jerry Stewart. When you meet someone and begin to exchange information, the who, the what, the where, the when, there is one question commonly asked which we normally answer only halfway. What's the question? In a moment, you will know, because you are there. When we meet someone new and we talk long enough, we'll usually come to that big question, what do you do? Have you noticed that we have come to answer that question with our occupation or job status? Oh, I'm a baker, a barber, a banker, a cook, a stay-at-home mom. All correct answers, but only a one-half answer. You see, what we do in our lives goes way beyond our occupation. It has more to do with our example, our influence, what we impart to others all day, every day. Because no matter how you spend your day, you are always making your impression on others. Take a moment and think of the people in your lifetime who you remember most. Why does that person come to your mind? Because their influence made an impression on you that stuck. And whether you like it or not, what they did played a part in making you who you are today. Even if their influence and the impression they made was bad or negative, chances are you took that impression and decided to do or be the opposite. Now, my point is this, with story to follow. We are all both sides of a model or mold. On one side, it is soft like clay, so we are impressed by the influence on others. This is a big part of who we become as a person. But the other side of this model or mold is an impression maker. And every day, every moment of your life, you are making your impressions on someone else. You are playing your own part in making them who they are. When I was a boy growing up in Texas, I played a lot of baseball. I had plenty of coaches and learned a lot about the game. But the one lesson I remember most was about much more than just baseball. When I was 11, my team was playing for the league championship. And when it came to the final game, the final inning, the game was tied and the coach put me in to pitch. And with two outs, our catcher missed an easy play at home and we lost the game. I was so mad that I threw down my hat and stomped off the field. Later in the parking lot, my coach, Mr. Moody, called me over. I expected he was going to try and console my bruised spirit, but instead he said, "Jerry, I was disappointed in you tonight." I thought he was talking about my pitching, but he wasn't. He said, "The way you acted on the mound when the error was made, that was not the way a boy or a man or anyone should act." And that's when he told me something I have never forgotten. He said, "Your life will go on from here, and how you do in life, your example, your impression will be measured not by how hard you can throw a ball or run a base. Your life will be measured by how you conduct yourself." After that night, I watched Mr. Moody and just how he conducted himself. He coached us hard. He loved to win. But above all, he never forgot who he was as a man, and his character always shined. What we need today in America is men and women who, not by their words, but by their actions, can be role models for our nation, measured not by their accomplishments, but by their character. Now, let me ask you, what do you do? I'm Jerry Stewart, and now you know, because you are there.
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3: I'm Carmen Roberts. President Trump blasted Israel today over its strike on Beirut, calling the retaliation for Hezbollah drone attacks overboard and badly timed as the U.S. and Iran prepare.

0: prepared to sign a deal. Fox's Trey Yingst reports from Tel Aviv.
1: President Trump told me he asked Netanyahu, what the F are you doing? He told the Israelis not to conduct more strikes against Lebanon at risk of derailing the progress toward a broader agreement. Again, the president is optimistic. He says he will ask Iran not to launch missiles at Israel in response.
0: And a skydiving plane crashed near the airport in Butler, Missouri today, killing all 12 people on board.
2: At some point, we'll get the green light to start recovering those families, loved ones, and getting them positively identified and then turned over to the family at their wishes.
0: Bates County Sheriff Chad Anderson, America's listening to Fox News.
3: With the Wall Street Business Report, I'm Bob Agnew. Elon Musk has become the world's first ever trillionaire as investors snatched up IPO shares of his SpaceX rocket company. He says the real goal is to make life multi-planetary.
4: We want to be able to take anyone who wants to go to the moon, anyone who wants to go to Mars, or anywhere in the solar system, and maybe beyond the solar system at some point. We want to be able to take you there. Not just a few astronauts. I mean, you.
3: Musk says SpaceX is going public because it needs money to fund its ambitious projects, which include putting satellites and data centers in space and eventually a colony on Mars. Stocks rose after oil prices fell again, and SpaceX soared in its highly anticipated debut on Wall Street. At the closing bell, the Dow Jones Industrial Average had gained 353 points, the S&P up 37, and the NASDAQ gained 79. For the Wall Street Business Report, I'm Bob Agnew.
5: Here for solar forecast, a little bit more sunshine in the mix for your Sunday, with highs back near 80. I'm meteorologist John Gross.

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I'm your host, the Bowman. On this program, we got Ernie Thacker, Balsam Range, Alan Bobby in Grasstown, Dole Austin, Quicksilver, Darren and Brooke Aldridge, and so many others. And as always, we want to start the program off with Ron Stewart playing the America's Bluegrass theme.

Let's start the show off with another one from the America's Favorite Hymns, recorded in 2005. This is going to be the America's Bluegrass Band backing up Ernie Thacker on Zion's Hill, right here on the America's Bluegrass Gospel Show.

Right there's my buddy, Mr. Colonel Drayden Gordon, doing the Old Ship of Zion from 2020. If I'm not mistaken, he was about 16 years old when he recorded that one. Now, how about the latest from Balsam Range? Kinetic Tone is their latest recording. Here's God Knows on the America's Bluegrass Gospel Show.

0: 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Dale Ann Bradley, Tina Adair, JB and Jamie Daly, and Alan Bobby and Grasstown are coming up next on the America's Bluegrass Gospel Show.
1: When it comes to news, we're first in country. Country News Now. Dylan Scott's new album is out now, and he says his kiddos influence how he writes these days.
2: They're going around the house going, raise hell on the weekends. And I'm just like, golly, my bad dad, you know? Because we just don't use that language in the house. And so we can't sit here and sing the wheels on the bus go round and round. You know, we still have to put out what we got to put out. But I am careful about it to an extent.
1: I'm Lisa Manning for Country News Now.

That was Glory Land on the program with JB and Jamie Daly. JB is the father of Jamie Daly. They put out a recording called Step Back in Time in 2020. And let's go with another one from 2020. It's Bill Lawson and Quicksilver. I'm Going to Heaven. It's live from Prague right here on the America's Bluegrass Gospel Show. Big

0: You can feel it in your soul from 2015. Alan Bobby and Grasstown right there on a good one. Don't go nowhere. Darren Brooke Aldridge and Aaron Ramsey are coming up next on the America's Bluegrass Gospel Show.
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3: In the World Cup, Netherlands and Japan drew 2-2. Japan netted the late equalizer. Both teams net a point for Group F. Germany dominated Curacao 7-1. It was the fourth time Germany has scored 7 or more goals in a World Cup match, the most of any country. At 7 p.m. Eastern Time, Ivory Coast will be taking on Ecuador. In baseball right now, it is a crazy game in Las Vegas as the Rockies are dominating the Athletics 23-9. It is the top of the eighth inning. It is tied up at 3 apiece between the Angels and the Rays, bottom of the seventh. A little bit earlier today, the Yankees scored 5 runs in the top of the ninth to beat the Blue Jays 8-3. The Brewers shut out the Phillies 4-0 for the second time in their series. The Padres outscored the Orioles 5-2. White Sox came back and scored 6 runs in the sixth to take down the Dodgers 6-4.
4: Here at First Alert Forecast, a little bit more sunshine in the mix for your Sunday with highs back near 80. I'm meteorologist John Gross.

there to Brooke Aldridge right there on the Blue Road doing a good one. A brand new one called The Truth, The Light, The Way. That's on a brand new recording on Billy Blue Records called Blue Collar Gospel from the pen of Rick Lane. Good stuffies right there. Now it's brand new music from Aaron Ramsey. It's Church Steeple High on a Hillside right here on America's Bluegrass Gospel Show.

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2: I'm Michelle Foligno. Jason Aldean has announced his new studio album, Songs About Us, and dropped three new tracks as a surprise for fans. The 20-track project includes Help You Remember, a deeply personal song Aldean co-wrote about watching loved ones struggle with dementia. Other highlights include a new version of David Lee Murphy's Dust on the Bottle, with Murphy himself, the title track, Songs About Us, featuring Luke Bryan and a duet with his wife, Brittany, titled Easier Gone. Songs About Us arrived April 24th.
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2: Vince Gill will take center stage at the upcoming 59th annual CMA Awards when he's honored with the 2025 CMA Willie Nelson Lifetime Achievement Award. The Country Music Association announced that he will be honored during Country Music Biggest Night with a special tribute performance. That's Fox Country on Fox News.
0: How about some brand new music on the program by Authentic Unlimited? This comes from the recording called The Gospel Sessions, Volume 2 on Billy Blue Records. Here's one called You Know What I Need, right here on the America's Bluegrass Gospel Show.

Ralph Stanley, the Clinch Mountain Boys right there. You heard Keith Whitley on the vocal on that one with Traveling the Highway Home. My time's up on the America's Bluegrass Gospel Show. I gotta go. Thank you. See you. Bye.

0: News. I'm Kathleen Maloney. President Trump criticizing Israel for its new strikes on Hezbollah in Lebanon.
1: He says that Israel does have a right to defend itself against threats, but the attack it was responding to was very small and meaningless, he writes. Nobody was hurt, injured, or killed.
0: Fox's Aisha Hasdi. Iran is threatening to respond to the Israeli strikes as the president still hopes to get a peace deal signed. A lot going on across the country, drawing visitors from around the world. Homeland Security Secretary Mark Wayne Mullen telling Fox News Sunday.
2: We're working. We're going to, through FIFA, through Freedom 250, we're going to have a great time, and everybody should be very confident in the fact they're going to be safe wherever they're at.
0: Even though he admits the security risk right now is about as high as it has ever been. 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
3: Your First Alert forecast features partly cloudy skies tonight, temperatures in the mid-50s. I'm meteorologist John Gross.
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1: 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We're celebrating this amazing world of beautiful, wonderful, rustic, raw, grassroots, urban and rural music. It's we liken Wood Songs to a grand multimedia front porch. Artists come from everywhere to be on our broadcast, and we say it every week. You don't have to be famous to be on Wood Songs. You just have to be very, very good. And that is certainly the case of both of the artists that are true, genuine American blues masters. If you love the blues, this is the show. So put on your seatbelts and get ready. First up is a legend in the world of the blues. He comes from great DNA. He's the grandson of R.L. Burnside. He's carrying the mantle of the blues in such an honorable and pristine way. He's a master musician. He's got a great album called Hill Country Love. This is a tune off that album called Closer. Please welcome the amazing Cedric Burnside to the Wood Songs Old Time Radio Hour.

0: From his album Hill Country Love, Closer is a song. Cedric Burnside, it's nice to have you back. This is a return visit for you. We're so grateful. We admire you so much, and your background is incredible. Let's go back to you as a youngster, and you're learning how to play music. You're just barely 11, 12 years old, right? What was happening at that age where you started picking up the musical DNA from your grandfather?
1: Well, besides, I born with it in my blood. You know, I just remember my big dad and them doing house parties, you know, just about every other weekend. And
0: now, you refer to R.L. Burnside as Big Daddy. So when we hear you talking about, talking about...
1: My Big Daddy, R.L.
0: The
1: yeah.
0: man. All right.
1: And yeah, I was about 6, 7 years old, and I just remember listening at that music and falling in love with it as a young child. You know, I was one of many grandchildren. I think I was the only one just in amazement, like, wow, I am going to play that music, you know, someday.
0: And as it turned out, your grandfather, Big Daddy, loved having you play with him. So you're 13 years old, and you're taken to Canada. So what happened there? What's going on there?
1: Well, I had been playing in the juke joints. I started playing in the juke joints when I was about 10.
0: Now, isn't that just like just a little not legal? Just a little bit?
1: Yeah, you're right.
0: How does a 10-year-old pass for someone who can go into a juke joint?
1: We was the band, you know. Yeah. It was me, my Uncle Gary Burnside. He was 12, I was 10. They was hiding us behind the beer coolers, you know, for the police wouldn't send us home. So, you know, we was the band.
0: But weren't you on stage playing? I mean, didn't everybody see you playing?
1: Yeah, they saw me, you know, but they also let me know when the police were coming in. So
0: you'd run back.
1: So I had to run to behind the beer cooler, you know.
0: Well, let's give some props to Big Daddy.
1: Good teacher.
0: You're right. Well, that in itself is a big story. So you're 13 years old. You're in Canada. This is kind of your first professional, real, you're on the road gig, right?
1: Correct.
0: What was happening that night? What do you remember from that night?
1: Well, I definitely remember having butterflies. You know, I have to say, I wasn't used to playing to such a big crowd. You know, I was only used to playing in the juke joints. Mm-hmm. And I have to say, I wasn't used to playing to a predominantly white crowd. And so I didn't know how, you know, they was going to like the music. I was, is they going to like it? He was like, no, just do what you do. Just do what you do and it's going to be all right. And after the first song, you know, everybody started clapping and whistling. And I was like, all right, then, and, you know, butterflies went away, and, you know, I've been doing it ever since. The rest is history.
0: Well, you've got an amazing history. We're going to talk more about it in the second half hour. We want to describe more what the juke joint atmosphere is like. Bobby Rush has been on the show several times. He's described it a lot, but I would love to get your description of it, too. So you've got an album that came out a couple years ago. It's called I Be Tryin'. This is a tune called What Makes Me Think. It is the amazing Cedric Burnside on the Woodstock.

0: From his album, I Be Tryin', What Makes Me Think, Cedric Burnside, and powerful drums by Joseph Johnson on the back there, doing a great job. Pounding that one. Pounding the one. If you want to know more about the music of Cedric Burnside, make his music part of your home music collection, just visit the Wood Songs website. Click on the archive page. This is show number 1108. You find out more about Cedric Burnside as well as our next artist, and she has got a fantastic project out. She is a master blues artist. You're going to hear her voice here shortly. But her new album is about a legendary, iconic blues master herself. It was a woman named Memphis Minnie who she was a magnificent guitar player, and she even outplayed Big Bill Brunzi in a contest. And she had back in 1927, there was this massive flood in Mississippi, and 2 years later, she recorded a song that became quite famous at the time. So this is her voice. We want you to hear what Memphis Minnie sounded like and how she influenced the world of rock and roll.
1: Heaven keeps on raining, love is going to break. Heaven keeps on raining.
0: Now, that was 1929. In 1970, Led Zeppelin picked that song to include on their fourth album. It's an amazing track. John Bonham, amazing drummer. Robert Plant playing a harmonica on this Memphis Minnie song. The amazing Memphis Minnie, and we're going to give tribute to her on this wonderful album called When the Levee Breaks, the music of Memphis Minnie in the hands and voice of this incredible artist. She's going to do a song off the album called Me and My Chauffeur Blues. Please welcome Candace Ivory to the Wood Songs, Old Time Radio Hour.

0: It's the voice of Candace Ivory, me and my chauffeur blues. Beautiful song, Candace. It's so nice to have you here.
1: Thank you for having me.
0: We've got to give some props to your piano player, Ben Levin, playing, just rocking it out on the keyboard, returning to Wood Songs. So, Candace, you come from a small town in Tennessee, same little town that Coco Taylor was born in.
1: That's right, Millington, Tennessee.
0: But now you're home based in St. Louis.
1: Well, I was born in Millington, Tennessee on the Naval Base. My family is from Memphis. I grew up in the South, and so I call Memphis home. But
0: is this where your attraction to the music of Memphis Minnie might have been born? The influence there is
1: definitely. My family is a big blues and gospel family in Memphis and Mississippi. Like Cedric, I was with my big daddy at the juke joint as well. I was a designated driver,
0: making sure all the 12-year-olds got home safely, did
1: right.
0: you?
1: Right. I became a professional at 14, so it was kind of like I had my first gig on Beale Street at the old Willie Mitchell's Club, which became Legends.
0: Well, speaking of Legends, you ended up with a residency at the Kennedy Center, of all things. And
1: right, thank you.
0: Now your album comes out. You were kind of planning on this album. We'll talk more about it in the second half hour, but you were planning this album, and, you know, the pandemic hit and everything, but now it's the 50-year anniversary.
1: I've always wanted to do something for her because she just has been such a, you know, inspiration in my life. But it just so happened that the 50th anniversary of her death, you know, it just was an opportune moment for me to work with Charlie Hunter on it.
0: Memphis Minnie's story is both amazing, it's musical, and it's heartbreaking at the same time. So we're going to explore that to show why your album is a very, very powerful and important piece of musical work. Her album is called When the Levee Breaks, the Music of Memphis Minnie. This is a tune called World of Trouble, very appropriate for these days. Candace Ivory on the Wood Songs Old Time Radio Hour.
1: Thank you.

0: Candace Ivory on Wood Songs from her album When the Levee Breaks, the music of Memphis Minnie. We're here with Candace Ivory. We've got the incredible Cedric Burnside songs from his new album, Hill Country Love. Stay with us for the second half hour. Wait till you hear the true story of Memphis Minnie and why this is a very powerful Wood Songs broadcast. We'll be back right after this.
1: 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We'll be back after the break with Cedric Burnside and Candace Ivory on the Wood

0: from the Fox Sports Studios in Los Angeles. 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
1: In the World Cup, it is scoreless right now between Ivory Coast and Ecuador, happening in Philadelphia for Group E going into the ninth minute. The Netherlands and Japan drew 2-2. Japan netted the late equalizer. 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It was the fourth time Germany has scored seven or more goals in a World Cup match, the most of any country. Later on tonight at 10 p.m. Eastern time, Tunisia will play Sweden. In baseball, the Rockies hit a franchise record 23 runs to take down the Athletics 23-9. It was the most runs in a game since the Reds scored 24 last April. White Sox came back and scored six in the sixth to take down the Dodgers 6-4. We got game six of the Stanley Cup final between the Golden Knights and Hurricanes at 8 p.m. Eastern time. Carolina has a 3-2 series lead.
2: Your First Alert forecast features partly cloudy skies tonight, temperatures in the mid-50s. I'm meteorologist John Gross.
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5: Thank you, Taj Mahal. Welcome back, everybody. It's great to have you here. An amazing show celebrating the different rainbow colors of the blues, and it's just a beautiful thing to see. 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We're on hundreds of stations like 89.1 KCLE in St. Louis, Missouri. We're in of the 11 stations of WVFT in Virginia. We're on Red River Radio Network across Louisiana, Northeast Texas, and South Arkansas. 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Two different channels in 177 nations from South Korea to Kuwait, plus every single military base in the world, every U.S. naval ship in the world, every Coast Guard vessel sailing in North America. And as always, especially these days with what's going on in the world, we want to acknowledge the men and women tuning in out there. And they're getting to enjoy some amazing music from Candace Ivory and also from Cedric Burnside. He is a master blues player. What you're hearing is his electric guitar and the powerful drums behind him. It's that simple, but it's that powerful as well. His album is called Hill Country Love. This is a tune called Toll on They Life. It is Cedric Burnside on the Wood Songs. Old Time Radio.

0: From his album Hill Country Love, Toll on Thy Life, Cedric Burnside. You, percussion is very important to your style of music.
1: Oh, yes.
0: So you're 7 years old, you're in your house, and you pick up drumsticks for the first time, and your drum kit, you were banging on pots and pans, right?
1: Correct.
0: So how did it progress from there?
1: Well, I got on a drum kit for the first time, and I sounded awful. You know, my big daddy and them was playing the house parties, and I kind of just built up the courage to jump on the drums for the first time. You know, even though I sounded pretty bad, you know, people was like, man, look at that little young boy. He's going to be good someday, you know. And so I just, you know, kept it up. And, you know, age 13, I was doing my first professional tour with my big daddy in Canada.
0: It's such a warm thing when little kids have mentors that they trust,
1: yes.
0: Like Arl Burnside,
1: yes.
0: Your big daddy, he was your grandfather.
1: Yes.
0: But here's someone that you trusted him taking care of you when you explored this part of your music. How did your mom and dad feel about it?
1: Well, my dad, Calvin Jackson, he was actually playing drums before I was.
0: So you replaced your dad?
1: I replaced my dad, yeah. I did.
0: And how did your dad feel about that?
1: Well, I think he was cool with it because he moved overseas to Holland.
0: Well, there you go.
1: Small town called Oskolen.
0: Okay.
1: Know, so
0: dad wasn't in the picture at this point.
1: Correct. My big daddy was like my dad. Mm-hmm. So I grew up with him from a kid till I was old enough to move out of the house on my own.
0: Well, we need to give some props to R.L. Burnside for taking care of you. That That's a good thing.
1: Yeah, yeah.
0: His new album is called Hill Country Love. This is a tune called Poe Black Maddie. It is Cedric Burnside on the Wood Songs, Old Time Radio.

The sheer joy on his face. Hill Country Love is the name of the album. Poe Black Matty is the song. Cedric Burnside is the amazing artist. And speaking of amazing artists, she is here in tribute to another artist named Memphis Minnie. We're going to talk about that in a second, but this is a tune off of her brand new album. When You Love Me is the name of the song. When the Levee Breaks, the music of Memphis Minnie is the album. Candace Ivory here on the Wood Songs, Old Time Radio.

0: Thank you.
1: It's the powerful and award-winning voice of Candace Ivory. When You Love Me is the song. When the Levee Breaks, the Music of Memphis Minnie is the name of this incredible album, very deserving album of everybody's attention. And so, Candace, for the sake of time, let me give a little bit of snapshot of Memphis Minnie, and then you and I can talk about it. She, 1929, she recorded her main song, When the Levee Breaks, after the big Mississippi flood. She was the youngest of 13 children, 7 years old. She starts playing the banjo, eventually learns to play the guitar, gives the guys a run for their money on that, dressed to the hilt, full makeup, full hairdos, everything. She took her presentation seriously, but her career was pretty nominal. By the time Led Zeppelin recorded her song, she was pretty aged in the 1970s, and the royalties from Led Zeppelin didn't come in time. She was put in a pretty ragged, rundown nursing home, and she died unknown, penniless, and it took about 23 years later, Bonnie Raitt came to her rescue. Say what happened.
2: Bonnie Raitt actually bought a headstone for her, and I would come to see that headstone many years later, and it was a big deal. For me.
1: And how heartbreaking it is for someone of her iconic stature, what she has accomplished in the world of music, that she dies, you know, broke, she's sick, she's pretty much forgotten at the time. She's in this ragged old nursing home. It's 1973. She was alive to know that Led Zeppelin did her song, but she wasn't able to really feel it, to understand it, because she was very sick.
2: Right.
1: And then she passes. And it's kind of a sad thing that happens in a not uncommon way to a lot of artists, right?
2: I'm coming from a blues family, so I know that story well. You know, we see that, you know, a lot of times in that lifestyle, and especially for women, there's very little documentation, there's very little, you know, photographic evidence. Just the fact that she had all of these recordings that we can go back and listen to is phenomenal.
1: It is phenomenal. And your album, that certainly describes your album. The name of the album is When the Levee Breaks, the Music of Memphis Minnie. It's a powerful album. This is a tune called Hole in the Wall. It is Candace Ivory on the Wood Songs Old Time Radio Hour.

0: Wasn't it great having Candace Ivory on our broadcast? Ben Levin on piano. The incredible Cedric Burnside and Joseph Johnson playing drums with him. Two amazing blues artists in a world of the blues. You know, can take these two chords, these three chord songs, and just translate all the frustration that people feel, not just in your area, but even around the world. This is a blues-oriented world right now, and this is where artists like Cedric Burnside and Candace Ivory, what you do on your front porch, the blues gets translated to families and grandmas and grandpas on this amazing front porch stage. Use it and never, never, never withdraw your affection as a weapon against somebody, because that is the cause of so much blues. I think Willie Dixon said it best when trying to describe what the blues was like. He says, you can get the blues because your woman leaves you. You can get the blues because she come back home. There's the blues. My name is Michael Jonathan. I'm a folk singer. I am a songwriter. And we'll see you next week on the Woods.
1: 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Michael's opening song was Sitting on Top of the World from the Walden album featuring Sharon Noller on flute. Our chief engineer is Jerome Gall. Our TV director is Maria Claire. Technical assistants are Brian Clousing, Eric Anderson, Dan Field, and Gavin Clark. The Woodsongs crew member of the week is Sylvia Davis. And our Woodsongs partner of the week is Carol Graham. Our show is produced with the support of Martin Guitars, the Kentucky Department of Tourism, and VisitLex.com, welcoming visitors from all over the world to Lexington, Kentucky. 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For Michael Jonathan and the entire Woodsongs crew, this is Dorothy Edwards. We hope you'll join us again next week for the Woodsongs Old Time Radio Hour.

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1: Fallsburg,
0: Louisa,
1: Lavalette,
0: Webbville,
1: Westmoreland,
0: Crum,
1: Chapman,
0: Cerrito,
1: Canova,
0: Lowmansville,
1: Blaine,
0: Wayne.
2: The station that covers Wayne and Lawrence counties. We're WFGH Fort Gay and a whole lot more.
3: This is a Fox News alert. I'm Kathleen Maloney. The deal is done. President Trump and Iran confirming they have reached agreement to end the war and open the Strait of Hormuz.
4: Major announcement by President Trump after more than 100 days of a state of war between the United States and Iran. A deal has been reached.
3: Fox's Trey Yangst. Full details of the deal not immediately available. The signing will be Friday in Switzerland. President Trump confirming he's authorized an end to the U.S. naval blockade of Iranian ports in the Strait of Hormuz. President Trump and Pakistan's prime minister say Iran and the U.S. have reached a peace deal. Republican Senator Mitch McConnell was hospitalized this morning, but no word on why.
5: A spokesman for Senator McConnell would only say he's receiving excellent medical care.
3: Fox's Jill Nato reporting the 84-year-old says he's retiring in January. America is listening to Fox News.
6: Your first solar forecast features partly cloudy skies tonight, temperatures in the mid-50s. I'm meteorologist John Gross.